0: Submit from late next month on plans to intensify housing. The hybrid proposal meets government demands for more housing, but focuses denser developments around transport hubs. 18,500 people have signed a petition urging Christchurch Council to rethink putting millions into Christchurch Cathedral's redevelopment, despite low public support. And demand for New Zealand avocados is changing, with exports to Australia dropping, but shipments to Asian markets booming, with South Korea up 70%. That's news.
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0: In sport, New Zealand singles lawn bowler Shannon McElroy claims this scaled bat Commonwealth Games will be the toughest yet to earn a medal. He will roll up to his fifth edition starting in Glasgow on Friday night. McElroy says the streamlined format, which ends the campaigns of all but four players before the knockout stages, suggests that excellence will be required.
4: It's really cutthroat. Usually there's a quarterfinal and two go through, but now only one going through. You almost have to go through the event undefeated if you're going to win.
0: 25-year-old hooker Ioane Moananu is joining Super Rugby's Highlanders on a two-year deal. And to the final one-day cricket international between New Zealand and the Windies, New Zealand made 268 for 9 in their 50 overs, having been put in by the Windies. And in reply, chasing 269 to win it, the Windies are 79 for 2. That was a short time ago. New Zealand has already won the series 3-1. That's sport. I'm Malcolm Jordan.
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6: Sanctuary weather.
7: Northland, Auckland and Coromandel, cloudy periods and isolated showers. Waikato to Taranaki, including Tomina Nui, becoming fine this afternoon, but widespread fog developing tonight. Fog clearing towards midday tomorrow, but isolated showers developing in the afternoon. Bay of Plenty, Taupo and Taihape, mainly fine today, partly cloudy tomorrow with areas of fog in the morning and isolated showers in the evening. Gisborne to Wairarapa, also Whanganui and Manawatu, Nelson and Marlborough, mainly fine. High cloud developing tomorrow. Hauruwhenua to Wellington, fine today. Becoming cloudy with a few showers tomorrow. Buller to Fiordland, cloudy periods and isolated showers today. Rain spreading north tomorrow with heavy falls and possible thunderstorms with hail. Canterbury, Otago and Southland, fine or becoming fine this afternoon. Partly cloudy tomorrow with scattered rain spreading north from afternoon.
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The Katinas, Draw Me Close, Sitters Sanctuary. I'm Tom. Just after 12 as the day's show continues into the first part of the afternoon. And as we do, don't forget prayer. There's an opportunity if you'd appreciate some prayer for anything. If you get a break in the middle of the day, you can reach out and let us know. The team back praying for these requests that come through tomorrow morning in the Auckland office at 10. And if there's something you'd appreciate some prayer for, as I said, just head along to yoursanctuary.nz and you'll find the prayer wall there under Faith and Spirituality.

0: This is Susie Holt with Chocolate and God. In 1 Corinthians chapter 13, it says, "So now faith, hope and love abide, these three, but the greatest of these is love." There are times when maybe you don't feel like extending the love of Christ to someone, but you'll be amazed at what God can do in that relationship, whether at work, home or between friends, if you do. We cannot base whether or not we act out of love toward others on whether or not we think they deserve it. We need to always remember that God loves all the time, even when we don't deserve it, and He is the only judge. Try to approach your situation from a different angle and ask God to give you His love for the people in your situation and for the strength to show that love even when you don't feel like it. You'll be amazed at how much quicker God can work in someone else's life, let alone your own, when you allow His love to saturate all that you do. Ladies, let me really encourage you to take the 30-day challenge and be in the Word every day. 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

It is Sanctuary. I'm Tom, New Zealand's worship station. Now, with just over a week left in July, I can't help but have the sense once we hit August, things will pick up as we head towards the end of the year. Now, at the moment, there's a couple of opportunities that are open that will close at some point, so don't miss the opportunity, particularly if you've got a photo that you think would be good in either of the Rema Media calendars for 2027, because we've got a couple of categories for next year, New Zealand's landscapes and New Zealand flora and fauna. And right now that opportunity is still there for you to submit a photo if you'd like to have it in the mix for consideration for next year's Rema Media calendars. 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

It is the Days Show here on Sanctuary. Ahi, ahi, Marie, and a very good afternoon if you've just joined us as we make our way past 12:30. Just a few minutes ago, talking about the opportunities that exist at the moment as we continue towards the end of July. One of those is to make sure that the Word for You Today, our daily devotional, remains available to be read and listened into. And that's the case by a lot of people. It's very widely read and listened into, whether that's online through our website or the Rhema Media app or the booklet you see around. We'll be playing out today's one later in the show. We'll get to that after one. But to play a part, if you've got the capacity to do so, and make sure that remains available for people to listen into and read, head along to the website wordforyoutoday.co.nz. That's wordforyoutoday.co.nz.

0: One thing in this life is guaranteed. Each day, we're a day older. No one is exempt. Paul says in Corinthians that we're not to lose heart. Though outwardly, our bodies are wasting away, inwardly, we can be renewed every day. What a great thought. Solomon says, above all else, guard your heart. It is the wellspring, the source of your life. I've often wondered why some older people are positive and vibrant despite the circumstances and challenges they face. I believe they've learnt the art of guarding their heart, of keeping a sweet spirit, of being full of gratitude and daily renewed by staying close to God and keeping short accounts with Him and with others. Our heart is the wellspring of our lives. Today, guard it above all else. Mahara ki tō tātou atua e tēnei rā. Remember God today. I'm Alison Shaw.
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Life can feel a little hectic at times, whether it's managing the kids, deadlines, or battling traffic. 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Weeknights 7 to midnight. It's your evening devotion.

0: It is Sanctuary. I'm Tom. A couple more songs before we get to news, weather and sport at 1 and continuing into the afternoon and getting closer to Lizzie's return. She is back after 2, of course, on this afternoon's Afternoon Praise here on Sanctuary.
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7: 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In fact, you may not even believe in God. When you call, you'll simply be talking with someone who believes that prayer could provide an answer to your situation. If you'd like prayer now, call 0800 50 80 80.
1: 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This is Sanctuary News.
8: In this update, the Climate Change Commission says the government needs to remove barriers to green technologies, and our rate of emissions reductions must more than double to reach climate goals. Erica Stanford says the government's listening to abuse and care survivors asking for more action and working hard on hundreds of recommendations in the Royal Commission's report from 2 years ago. Queenstown's 1,250-home fast-track Ridgeburn housing development has hit a roadblock. NZTA has concerns over impacts on State Highway 6. A Pan Am plane that crashed in the sea off Puerto Rico more than 70 years ago, killing 52, has been discovered 600 metres underwater in the Atlantic. That's news.
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0: Sanctuary Sport.
8: In sport, the West Indies are 126-4 in the 27th over, chasing 269 to beat the Black Caps in the dead rubber fifth and final one day in Barbados. New Zealand lawn bowler Shannon McElroy believes the streamlined format of the Commonwealth Games competition heightens the importance of each contest. He's rolling up at his fifth edition, starting Friday night, our time in Glasgow. Only the top qualifier in each group advances, so McElroy says a strong mental game is pivotal. The Wellington Phoenix women have made their first external appointment of the A-League off-season. American wingback Cam Pickett joins after a debut professional season in Iceland. That is sport. I'm Raylene Ramsey.
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13: Northland, Auckland and Coromandel, cloudy periods and isolated showers. Waikato to Taranaki, including Tauman and Nui, becoming fine this afternoon, but widespread fog developing tonight. Fog clearing towards midday tomorrow, but isolated showers developing in the afternoon. Bay of Plenty, Taupō and Taihape, mainly fine today, partly cloudy tomorrow with areas of fog in the morning and isolated showers in the evening. Gisborne to Wairarapa, also Whanganui and Manawatū, Nelson and Marlborough, mainly fine. High cloud developing tomorrow. Horta Whenua to Wellington, fine today. Becoming cloudy with a few showers tomorrow. Bulla to Fiordland, cloudy periods and isolated showers today. Rain spreading north tomorrow with heavy falls and possible thunderstorms with hail. Canterbury, Otago and Southland, fine or becoming fine this afternoon. Partly cloudy tomorrow with scattered rain spreading north from afternoon.
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0: When our doorbell sounds, we quickly go to answer, and especially if the person is an invited guest, warmly welcome them in. In the book of Revelation, Jesus rang a doorbell, but no one let him in. Why? The church in Laodicea didn't realize Jesus was no longer with them. They didn't know their lackluster half-pie Christianity had driven him from their presence. Their lukewarmness was so obnoxious, Jesus was threatening to spew them out. How many churches today fall into that category? Because they gather in Jesus' name, they believe he's with them. But is he? Today, let's not take Jesus' presence for granted. Let's make every effort to draw close to him, check our lamps are still burning, and seek to become radical on-fire believers. Most important, keep our ears open for any doorbell ringing. I'm June Dooney, and you can contact me on junedooney.com.
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It is Sanctuary, the day's show, through until 2. I'm Tom, and it's good to have you listening in as we find ourselves well into the second half of the week now. Coming up shortly, our daily devotional, The Word for You Today. We'll get to that before 1:30 as the music continues with Third Day.

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0: On Psalm, it is Sanctuary. The Lord Almighty reigns. Matt Boswell and Matt Papa there featuring Hayden Browning as well. All right, it's new music for you very shortly. If you haven't caught up with Phil Wickham's collaboration with Pat Barrett, Praise the Lord Forever, it is coming up after our daily devotional, The Word for You Today.
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2: Life can get rubbishy sometimes. There are days when the bad stuff seems so much bigger than the good. And honestly, yes, there are days when even getting out of bed is difficult. But the waking up, that's a blessing in itself. Always. It means God's not done with us yet, that He still has plans for us. King David had some really rough patches, see heaps of the Psalms, but even when he was feeling lower than low, he found a way to thank God for everything that he did have. In his words, "Blessed be the Lord who daily loads us with benefits." That's from Psalm chapter 68, verse 19. Yes, it may be a bit of a cliche, and we'll have heard it before, but God really does give us good stuff every day, whether we acknowledge it or not. Focusing on and thanking God for the good stuff, even in the midst of a struggle, is the best place to start asking God to turn stuff around. It not only gives God the honour and the glory He deserves, and let's be clear, that's the main thing, it also gives us something to set our sights on, outside of our own pain. Giving thanks for even the tiniest glimpses of good stuff could be the start of building a ladder to clamber out of our rut. So what now? Praise is powerful. Sing to God, joy-filled praises to Him. Thank God that you'll become more and more aware of and more thankful for His many blessings in your life.
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It is Sanctuary Wednesday afternoon. I'm Tom. Tomorrow, Thursday, of course, but it will sound a little different here on Sanctuary with our Water for Life Day, as together we team up and partner with Convoy of Hope to bring water to communities and a community that doesn't have access to water. Now, it's hard for us to think of life without water, but it's a reality for some, and the water they do have access to, well, it's intermittent, it's difficult to get to, a long way away, and often not safe. So able to play a big part in changing that, and as you bring water to the community, changing the whole community and creating opportunities that they don't have. And we have the opportunity ourselves to do that tomorrow for $25, bringing water for life to someone who faces this reality. So do join us tomorrow for our Water for Life Day with Convoy of Hope here on Sanctuary.

0: Have you ever tried to start building a wall from halfway up? You can't. It's impossible because there's nothing underneath it. Have you tried copying someone else to get success? Maybe a church is doing outreach which works, so you say, let's try it. We can so easily do things because we've seen others do it and then expect it to work for us. You can't build on someone else's foundation. If what you're doing is struggling, you need to look again at what the foundation is. Start by getting on your knees and find out what God wants. Don't come with your own agenda. Let go and let God. Call on God with all your heart. Cry out to Him. To be successful is not what we can do, but what God can do through us.
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0: It is Sanctuary on Tom. Thank you for joining me for the middle part of the day again. Once again on the day's show, Lee and Nerida are back tomorrow morning on the morning Sanctuary. But up next, once again, Lizzie with this afternoon's afternoon praise. She's in just on 10 minutes time after news, weather and sport.
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4: 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This is Sanctuary News.
5: In this update, the Climate Change Commission says emissions must massively reduce, with total greenhouse gases only falling 0.2% in the March quarter. The Commission says change is needed within the next 2 years. Lead Government Minister on the response to abuse and care says hard work is continuing, but some changes take time. 2 years after the Royal Commission's final report, survivors have gathered at Parliament to ask for all recommendations to be followed. Staff digital journalists have been called to a nationwide meeting this afternoon, with staff reportedly concerned it'll mean cuts. Port Chalmers is gearing up for its busiest cruise season yet, with 85 ships due to visit Dunedin, but with a shortfall in extra bus services. The Regional Council says operators are changing their shuttle arrangements and extra buses will be targeted for the busiest days. That's news.
6: News brought to you by CBM Christian Blind Mission, restoring sight and helping people with disabilities thrive.
0: Sanctuary Sport.
5: In sport, the West Indies are on track to claim a consolation win in the fifth and final one dayer against the Black Caps in Barbados. A short time ago, the hosts were 229 for 5 in the 42nd over, chasing 269 to win. Jaden Lennox has taken 2 wickets for New Zealand. The new Wellington Phoenix women's signing believes she can slot right into a side that were runners-up last season. American wingback Cam Pickett has signed on for the new campaign, joining the Phoenix after a season in Iceland post-college. The media release trumpeting her signing talked up her pace, and she agrees that and work ethic are assets. That is sport. I'm Raylene Ramsey.
0: Sanctuary
7: weather. Your forecast until midnight tomorrow, Northland all Auckland and Coromandel, cloudy periods and isolated showers. Waikato to Taranaki, including Tomaranui. Fine spells increasing this afternoon, but fog developing tonight. Becoming fine tomorrow, but isolated showers developing in the afternoon. Bay of Plenty, Taupō and Taihape. Fine today, partly cloudy tomorrow with morning fog and isolated showers in the evening. Gisborne to Wairarapa, also Whanganui and Manawatu, Nelson and Marlborough. Mainly fine, high cloud tomorrow. Hotowhenua to Wellington, fine today, cloudy with a few showers tomorrow. Buller to Fiordland, cloudy periods and isolated showers today. Rain spreading north tomorrow with heavy falls and possible thunderstorms with hail. Canterbury, Otago and Southland, fine today, partly cloudy tomorrow with scattered rain spreading north from the afternoon.
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It's Influence Music, 10,000 Armies on Sanctuary. Oh, look, I was going to chat. Welcome to the program, Know My Heart Am I. It is the Inner Sanctuary, but we're going straight into this beautiful song, Souvenirs Worship, Emmanuel. I'll see you on the other side of it. I don't want to interfere with this beautiful song.

Such a great song. Souvenirs Worship, Emmanuel, God with us. 15 minutes past two. I'll give you another introduction, eh? Another welcome. Welcome to the program. It is so lovely to have your company on this Wednesday, the 22nd of July. No mai, haere mai. You're in the inner sanctuary, on sanctuary, you're with Lizzie. And 2 to 3, you know, we have scripture, we have prayer. Most Thursdays we have communion. Probably not going to do communion tomorrow. I'm just going to give you the heads up because it's the Water for Life Day. But what do you think if I, how would you feel? Because I know a lot of people love communion. What about rather than waiting for another week, what if I pushed communion into Friday? How would that sort of work for you? Feel free to give me some feedback. 8168, First Word Sanctuary. You can message me via the app. Wednesdays around here, they're often called Worship Wednesday. And I have got a Worship Wednesday song to share with you coming up next. In the mix, I've got Chris McClarney, I've got House of Worship. Right now, it's Influence Music with Jesus.

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Music and Martin Smith, Love of My Life. 26 minutes past two on Sanctuary. You are with Lizzie in the Inner Sanctuary. Wanted to share my Worship Wednesday song with you now. It's a little bit sad, actually. So it's a beautiful song on the Sanctuary playlist called Come Now Is the Time to Worship. And the recording is done by Phillips Craig and Dean. Song was actually written by Brian Dawkson, if you know him. And unfortunately, he just passed away. He was only 60 years of age, wrote a lot of great Christian music. I was highly impacted back in the 90s, and I think they've just released their 30th edition, 30 years anniversary on this album called The Father's House. So, you know, he had a real revelation of coming to the Father as a child. And I don't know if you know that album, but on the front cover, you see the back of, it looks like a little girl in a white dress walking up to this house on a hill. And she's sort of got brown curly hair, and literally it is about the length of my hair that it is now. And I reckon I've probably still got that album somewhere, even though I don't have access to a CD player. I do actually just play the album on Spotify, to be honest. But every time I looked at it, I thought, gosh, that just looks like a young version of me. That looks like me, maybe about 8 years old, walking up the hill, walking to the Father's house. And the thing is, when you do have a revelation of coming home to the Father, it is like being a child again, because, you know, us as kids, it's always there. We might be disconnected from it, but I truly believe that is actually our true selves. And I've increasingly found in my own life, as I've come more into a revelation of the Father's love for me, that I felt more like a child, and the sense that childlike delight, childlike wonder, childlike gratitude. And I love it when I live in that place. I feel this sense of freedom. And, you know, it says in the word that God came to give life and life abundant to me. For me, in my experience of my Christian life, that is an experience of abundant life to me. I wouldn't say I always live in that space, but I love those spaces where I connect with God in quite an uncomplicated way. It's real nice. And so I have great admiration, great respect, and incredibly grateful for Brian Dawkson and his ministry, and much araha to his family and loved ones. Only 60, that's far too young. And so I don't have one of him singing on my playlist, but this is a song that he wrote. And Phillip Craig and Dean's version of Come Now Is the Time to Worship, which is my Worship Wednesday song today.

You're listening to Sanctuary. We're a Christian radio station. Maybe today you're listening and you're not sure where you stand. Maybe you're on the fence weighing it up. We believe that God isn't looking for perfection or a finished product. He's looking for a heart that's open to the possibility of Him. If you're feeling like the door is closed or you need to have it all figured out, here's a simple truth from Romans. If you confess with your mouth that Jesus is Lord and believe in your heart that God raised Him from the dead, you will be saved. If you're ready to step off that fence and see what happens, pray this. Jesus, I don't have all the answers, but I'm reaching out. I believe you are who you say you are. Come into my life, forgive my past, and show me how to follow you. Amen. No matter where you are on that journey, we're glad you're here with us.

0: It's Hillsong Worship. Who you say I am on Sanctuary? You are with Lizzie. 20 minutes to 3 in the Inner Sanctuary. Time to pray. Today I've gone over to our prayer wall. That's on our website, yoursanctuary.nz. You can post all your prayer needs. You can put your name on it. You can keep it anonymous. And what I really love is when people come back and post praise reports. And, you know, we get to share the good news because your answer to prayer could be the very prayer that somebody else is praying for. I know in my life at times of things that I've been praying for and needing God to have breakthroughs, and then somebody else, it's like they're just a little bit further up ahead and they're like, yeah, God met me that way. And they have this encouragement for you. And sometimes, you know, just hearing that praise report is the difference of like, yes, God, you've got this. Or just even God, you see me, right? I mean, that's really important. Let's pray. So on the prayer wall, a friend has put here that her goddaughter is in ICU in Melbourne. She has been for the last 3 weeks. She is improving, but she's not out of danger. She says, I love this. She's obviously a woman of prayer. She says, the prayer point for today concerns the return of her being able to speak again. Thank you for your prayers. I remember my mum having a brain aneurysm. It was a pretty wild thing that happened, and she survived it. And yeah, there was a point there where she did lose her ability to speak, but it came back. And so let's pray. Father, we lift up this goddaughter in Melbourne. You know her, Lord. You can see her right now. You're aware of everything that she's going through and her family. And I pray for her peace, the peace of God over her and her family and her friends, Lord. And yes, we thank you, God, that you have sustained her, that you have carried her. Thank you that she lives in a country where she can go to an ICU and receive the treatment that she needs, God. But you know that there's still things to be done in this situation. And so we do agree with this prayer request. Lord, your word says where two or three are gathered, and we know that there's two or three of us and a few more. So you are in the midst of this prayer, God. And so we do pray specifically for the situation today that her speech would begin to return, Lord, her ability to speak, that part of that brain, her brain, God, where, you know, that's just sort of paused at the moment. We pray an unraveling and just a flow of words to be able to come out of her mouth, Father. Lord, we pray your blessing and your favour in that situation. We just pray for heaven to come down and touch her. And Lord, we pray for an overflow for those around that would be blessed and whatever they are facing at this time, Father. In Jesus' name, amen.
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It's Chris McLaney. Hallelujah for the cross. 9 minutes to three. You are with Lizzie on Sanctuary. Have you got hold of a Sanctuary speaker yet? If you need one, I've been getting a lot of feedback from you, from listeners saying, oh my gosh, the speaker's really good quality. It just sounds so good. And I just AirPlay from my phone to the speaker and it's so good. So you can get your hands on one. We're giving them away for free. You just need to pay postage and packaging, and everyone's loving them. And so I'm really excited as we're, you know, Sanctuary's coming off AM. At the end of the month, and lots of people are making that move and getting themselves all set up and actually really enjoying the improved listening quality. So don't miss out if you need one. Sanctuaryspeaker.co.nz, sanctuaryspeaker.co.nz. You can just order one and we'll send it out to you. You

Emu Music with a very groovy version of a lovely old hymn, I Heard the Voice of Jesus Say. In fact, if you love the vibe of the kind of feel, the more zhuzhed up version of hymns, don't get me wrong, I like traditional hymns as well. But if you like the sanctuary sort of hymns, there's an hour of them on Sunday mornings between 6 and 7. Coming up on the show this afternoon, I'm reaching back into the archives, back into November 2024, where on the podcast I spoke with one half of the Morning Wake Up radio broadcaster Bjorn Brickell. And this is something that he said, as I walked past this group, it was like I literally ran into a wall. The presence of God, the Holy Spirit, was very odd and very unusual for me. Now, Bjorn's been a breakfast host on the Morning Wake Up, I don't know, maybe about 15 years. And when we talked, you know, he talked very much, he came to the conclusion that these days it was more about where God finds him. So I'm looking forward to sharing that conversation with you around 4:30 after 3, music in the mix, including Rachel Purcell, the wonderful CC Winans. Right now, it's the wonderful Brooke Ligonwood and Victory Boyd, The Water on Sanctuary.

0: The latest from around New Zealand and around the globe. This is Sanctuary News.
1: In this update, the Climate Change Commission says all parliamentarians should join in efforts to reduce emissions, with cuts needing to more than double to meet our climate goals. Chief Executive Joe Hendy says the energy and transport sectors have massive opportunities to go green. A man once arrested for using opioids when he took a friend who'd overdosed to hospital is backing a proposed drug law change to give immunity from prosecution. A 20-year-old man's been arrested, accused of firing an air rifle at a pedestrian in Dunedin's Mosgiel yesterday. No one was injured, but police say air rifles should be treated with the same care as other firearms. Vector owner Entrust says the energy market is failing consumers and isn't delivering reliability and affordability. It's backing proposed legislation obliging major power cos and heavy users to ensure backup supplies. That is news.
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3: Sanctuary Sport.
1: In sport, a late flurry of wickets for the Black Caps have not been enough to deny the West Indies a consolation win in the fifth and final one-dayer in Barbados. The West Indies have won by 2 wickets, chasing down the 269-run target with 15 balls to spare. New Zealand win the series 3-2. The new Wellington Phoenix women's signing believes she can slot right into a side that were runners-up last season. American wingback Cam Pickett has signed on for the new campaign, joining the Phoenix after a season in Iceland. The media release trumpeting her signing talked up her pace. She agrees that and work ethic are assets.
4: I'm pretty speedy. I'm like Speedy Gonzalez, maybe.
3: Sanctuary weather.
5: Your forecast until midnight tomorrow. Northland, Auckland and Coromandel, cloudy periods and isolated showers. Waikato to Taranaki, including Tomaranui. Fine spells increasing this afternoon, but fog developing tonight. Becoming fine tomorrow, but isolated showers developing in the afternoon. Bay Plenty, Taupo and Taihape. Fine today, partly cloudy tomorrow with morning fog and isolated showers in the evening. Gisborne to Wairarapa, also Whanganui and Manawatu, Nelson and Marlborough. Mainly fine, high cloud tomorrow. Hotowhenua to Wellington, fine today, cloudy with a few showers tomorrow. Buller to Fiordland, cloudy periods and isolated showers today. Rain spreading north tomorrow with heavy falls and possible thunderstorms with hail. Canterbury, Otago and Southland, fine today, partly cloudy tomorrow with scattered rain spreading north from the afternoon.
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0: Let everything that has breath praise the Lord. Psalm 150 tells us that every living thing is called to worship, and the psalm itself begins and ends with praise. The psalmist speaks of worshipping God everywhere, in his sanctuary and under his mighty skies. I think that includes in our homes, in our vehicles, playgrounds, supermarkets, workplaces, and schools too. We're called to praise God for who He is, His surpassing greatness, and for what He has done, His acts of power. And the psalmist goes on to encourage us to worship God with everything we have, including every type of music. 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I'm Kayleen Sobritsky of Dove Ministries. 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

It's Cece Winans, worthy of it all. 11 minutes past three. Just thinking how she's won all those Grammys. Definitely worthy of it all. What a voice, right? Hey, coming up this hour in the mix for you, I have got music from Consumed by Fire. 'Cause that's-

That's Living Waters coming up. Actually, next, I want to tell you about a film I just saw today, a documentary all about water, The First Drop. Absolutely incredible documentary, which was made in Africa with Convoy of Hope, and the filmmakers behind it, a couple of great filmmakers here from Shine TV. It just will blow your mind when you watch it. If you watch it tomorrow night on Shine TV, it comes live tomorrow at 8 o'clock. Tomorrow is the Water for Life Day, and I'll tell you all about that next. It's Aaron Schust on Sanctuary, my Saviour, my God.

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It's Charity Gale. I speak Jesus on the sanctuary. You are with Lizzie. Lovely to have your company this afternoon, 26 minutes past three. So earlier today, I saw a preview screening of a brand new observational intimate documentary that is dropping on Shine TV tomorrow. In fact, it's going to be on Shine TV premiering tomorrow night at 8 p.m. and will be on the on-demand a little earlier in the day. It's just incredible. So tomorrow's our Water for Life Day with Convoy of Hope. And so this story actually that was filmed in northern Tanzania follows these tribes people and how they live and how for some families pretty much their whole day is spent searching for water, like walking 2 hours each way, these mums, and then they're carrying the water and it weighs something like 20 kg. Now, I lifted some weights this morning. You know, I like to show off about that. Especially I love to show off about it around some of my workmates here who are quite a bit younger than me. And then occasionally, you know, I drop to the floor and do a full body press up, you know, and I'm like, yeah, look at me, I'm going hard. But, you know, like I couldn't walk very well. I mean, that would just hurt my hip and my back and my neck carrying those weights, 20 kg for 12 kilometres or whatever it is, just to get a drop of water. And the reality is the water that they get is just not even safe water, but it's all they've got. And then in contrast in the story, we saw a village who life has changed. They have got water. And so it's honestly, what blows my mind, it's two filmmakers here from Shine TV and they had 4 days to shoot it. And there's epic imagery of giraffes and elephants and stuff like that, and then these intimate conversations with these people's lives who they're just for a glass of water. I mean, I don't know about you, but sometimes, you know, say the water gets shut off at home, they're operating on something and my mind just goes into overdrive. I need a glass of water. You know, like I'm always, a lot of us these days, you know, we've always got a water bottle by us. I mean, they were lucky to even have a water bottle there in Tanzania, let alone the water in it. And so check out this documentary that's dropping tomorrow. It really, it's arresting in the most beautiful way. Wonderful storytelling and something quite to catch your attention, like yeah, just look, I'm a little lost for words. It was really quite something special on Shine TV tomorrow at 8 p.m. And this is all around our special Water for Life Day tomorrow, where $25 gives one person safe drinking water for life. How incredible is that? It's Kane with Living Water on Sanctuary, New Zealand's worship station, with Lizzie.

the Robbie Saban Song of Hope on Sanctuary. It's 23 minutes to 3. Just to know you are near is enough. God of heaven, come down. God is near. And I know we can sing these songs, come down, but in my experience, he is near. And often what is missing is our awareness of his nearness. And so that's why I've spent the last 2.5 years or so making this podcast called Where Do You Find God? Because I guess my heart, well, not I guess, but my heart is that each and every one of us would learn to recognize the way God is already present to us in our everyday lives. And you know what? One size does not fit all. Somebody might feel close to God, climbing a high mountain. You might be somebody who's down the front row of a noisy worship service, and that's where you feel close to God. And we're all made in his image, but we're all individual, right? Nobody on the face of the planet has exactly the same DNA, so nobody has exactly the same experience of God. And so actually after for today, I'm going to replay one of the episodes going back to 2024 when Bjorn Brickell, who is on the Morning Wake Up, maybe you listen via the Rima Media app and you know you can bounce between all three stations, Sanctuary, Rima and Life FM, and he shares a great story of just almost like physically running into the presence of God and being like, wow, that's not my experience. But it was his experience, so I'll play that for you around 4:30. Coming up, Parachute Band, I Am Aware, and Presence Music Band, Found in the Hurt. This is Carrie Jobe. Let Your Glory Fall on Sanctuary.

0: Trusting in God often means releasing our grip on control. It often means surrendering our plans and desires, placing them in God's capable hands. In return, often we're gifted with a peace that defies logic, a calmness that surpasses understanding, where other people ask, "What's going on?" However, our need to comprehend every detail can betray a lack of trust in God's wisdom and guidance. It signals a reluctance to relinquish control and let Him take the lead. Yet when we embrace trust wholeheartedly, we discover a profound sense of freedom and assurance. 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My friend, through trusting God, we find ourselves carried through the life's uncertainties and have unwavering confidence that His love will make a way. It's Joshua Singh, and I want to help you grow in your walk with God. So let's connect at joshuasingh.com.
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Lydia Laird, he is, as we head for 4 o'clock on Sanctuary Afternoon Praise. After four, Matt Maher, Chris Tomlin. What song would you like to hear today? Worship Wednesday. What's something on Sanctuary that really resonates with you and you're like, oh, I just love to hear that today? Why don't you get in contact and request that song? You can text me, 8168, first word Sanctuary, or you can use the app and contact the studio that way. It's Mercy Me. Make it well.

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7: In this update, the Climate Change Commission says investment in renewable energy makes financial and environmental sense as it reveals we need to double our emissions reduction to meet targets. Chris Luxon says NZ First leader needs to rein in MP Stuart Nash for criticising his national election competitor, Katie Nimmin, taking maternity leave, calling her lazy. An Otago study of women with painful inflammatory endometriosis is assessing whether at-home pain management helps with memory and focus. Research has confirmed most countries over-prescribe powerful antibiotics, which can make them less effective, but many also don't use enough specific ones for life-threatening infections. Parliament's debating the right to take the mickey, looking into Green MP Kahurangi Carter's bill to protect parody and satire. That's news.
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0: Sanctuary Sport.
7: In sport, Auckland FC are poised to confirm their new head coach. The New Zealand Herald reports Portugal's Pedro Moreira is top of the shortlist to replace Steve Corica, who left after guiding the side through their first two seasons and to a title earlier this year. Negotiations are reportedly at an advanced stage. A dead rubber loss to end the Black Caps one-day international cricket series in the West Indies. The Windies have won Game 5 by 2 wickets, chasing down the 269-run target with 15 balls to spare. Shimron Hetmyer anchored the host's chase, making an unbeaten 69. The Black Caps win the series 3-2. And that is sport. I'm Raylene Ramsey.
1: Sanctuary
0: weather.
9: Your forecast until midnight tomorrow. Northland, Auckland and Coromandel, cloudy periods and isolated showers. Waikato to Taranaki, including Tomaranui. Fine spells increasing this afternoon, but fog developing tonight. Becoming fine tomorrow, but isolated showers developing in the afternoon. Bay of Plenty, Taupō and Taihape. Fine today, partly cloudy tomorrow with morning fog and isolated showers in the evening. Gisborne to Wairarapa, also Whanganui and Manawatu, Nelson and Marlborough. Mainly fine, high cloud tomorrow. Hotowhenua to Wellington, fine today, cloudy with a few showers tomorrow. Buller to Fiordland, cloudy periods and isolated showers today. Rain spreading north tomorrow with heavy falls and possible thunderstorms with hail. Canterbury, Otago and Southland, fine today, partly cloudy tomorrow with scattered rain spreading north from the afternoon.
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0: Susie Holt with Chocolate and God. From Romans 12, rejoice in hope, be patient in tribulation, be constant in prayer. Wow, how can you do that? Well, take time getting to know him better. Remind yourself of who he really is. My friend's daughter-in-law was in the grocery store the other day with her granddaughter, who's three, and she insisted to her mum that the picture on the front of the Captain Crunch cereal box was Papa. Now, personally, I find that hysterical. I'm not certain Papa did, but my point is that clearly her image in her mind of who her Papa is wasn't quite right. We do the same thing sometimes. We see something going on in the world or in our lives, and we allow Satan to distort our vision of who God is. God is still the same God of the Bible. He is a God of miracles and full of love and grace. Spend time in prayer and his word and get to know him more, and he will fill you with the hope you need while you wait on him. Ladies, let me really encourage you to be in the word every day and join my friend Janet Scott for a daily devotional. You'll find it at chocolateandgod.com.
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Chris Tomlin, Holy Forever. 12 minutes past four on Sanctuary, New Zealand's worship station. Have you caught up with the fact that we are on TV now? I mean, you can't see me, but you can hear me if you go to your TV channel, turn to Freeview Channel 56. I should be coming through clear. In fact, I would really love it if somebody did that. Maybe you're listening that way, or you could just go and do it now and you could check. And then you could, like, message me, or you could ring me and say, yeah, Lizzie, I did hear you on the TV. That would be fun if someone said they were listening via the TV. While you're there, you can also check out Rima. They're on Channel 54 and Life FM on Channel 55. So giving you a shout out, friends, if you are listening to Sanctuary via the TV right now, let me know. You can text me, 8168, first word Sanctuary. You could message me via the Rima Media app. I'll give you the phone number in a minute because I can't answer the phone and talk on the radio at the same time. There's many things I can do. I haven't quite mastered that one yet. Coming up this hour, in the mix, I've got Bragg Worship, I've got Grace Vineyard Music, and going into the archives, November 2024, replaying an episode of Where Do You Find God, 4:30, Bjorn Brickell, who is on the breakfast show, The Morning Wake Up on Life FM. But yes, if you are listening via the radio, no, you know what I'm saying. If you're listening to us via the TV, which is cool, this has only been going a few weeks, let me know. You could always ring 0800 355 455. This is Delirious, Inside Outside on Sanctuary.

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Chris Vignard, music. Blessed are they. 27 minutes past four on Sanctuary with Lizzie. I was just listening to that music thinking Vignard music just has a certain feel, a certain vibe to it. It's just sort of very gentle, swaying kind of music. I went to a Vignard church in the UK, actually. St Albans, if anybody knows that part of the UK, has a lovely cathedral there. The service was in a school hall, but yeah. Of course, I went to the cathedral because I've got a thing for churches. I haven't got a thing for God, but I've got a thing for those beautiful traditional spaces that some people are fortunate enough to have church in.

0: We're the Kingdom, Rescue Me on Sanctuary. It's just gone 4:30. We are reaching into the archives, November 2024, and replaying Bjorn Brickell, co-host of the Morning Wake-Up's episode of Where Do You Find God? My guest on the podcast today is Bjorn Brickell. He is one of the presenters, broadcasters on the Morning Wake-Up on Life FM. Good morning, my friend.
1: Hey, good morning, Lizzie.
0: How many years have you been doing this old breakfast radio shenanigans?
1: I feel like people ask me this question more and more, which shows me I've been doing it a while and people have started to notice.
0: Well, I think it's just incredible commitment of getting up early. You know that I don't like getting up early in the morning and I'm just always... I feel you've been doing it for at least 10 years.
1: Yeah, at least. Probably 13,
0: okay.
1: I think, which is kind of terrifying when you say that out loud. That's a long time.
0: That's commitment.
1: It's getting close to 15, and then that's pretty close to 20 years when that's when you get a gold watch, isn't it?
0: Something like that.
1: Makes me feel like an old man, but yeah, about 13 years doing the early ones on Life FM.
0: But are you one of these people who can sleep anywhere, anytime?
1: Yeah.
0: Okay, well, that's helpful because I'm generally not, so.
1: And more so as I get older too, find myself needing to have a little nap or catch a little bit there. But I also have always been able to sleep no matter what's going on, so I don't ever carry stuff into the night, you know, like even if it's stressful or there's a lot going on or I'm worried about something, or I can compartmentalize it, or just that just disappears and off I go to sleep. So my wife is very jealous of that skill.
0: Yes, that's a gift. We don't all have that.
1: No, I know.
0: Beyond in Acts chapter 17 verse 27, it says, God intended that they would seek him and perhaps reach out for him and find him, though he is not far from each one of us. So my question for you today, Bjorn, is where do you find God?
1: I find that maybe he more so finds me a lot of the time. And I think it's changed over my life of where I kind of see God or where I feel his presence or him speak to me. These days with, you know, younger kids, family, work, even life's very busy, and I think for a lot of people. So, you know, like my experience of church and things like that, where maybe where I was younger, worship, those kind of things are quite important to me, those moments, and I really connect with God. I don't get to do that anymore because I've got two young kids to make sure I'm not tearing Wrangling. The curtains off or something like that. And, you know, my experience in church is very different now. Even sitting in to listen to a sermon is an odd experience because I'm often out in the kids' church or something. And just, yeah, so a lot of that where I used to find input or I'd feel I'd hear his voice or something through a message or something, not so much these days. And I find it's a lot more random and unexpected when I just feel like I hear the voice of God at times, not like an audible way or something, but it just something speaks into your heart, or I feel just suddenly a very strong sense or prompting or call to do something. I feel like he finds me more than I find him these days.
0: Yeah, I like that. So when he finds you like that, you know, those random, unexpected moments, what's that like for you?
1: Surprising a lot of the times because it comes out of the blue. And like I thought of a recent one. Was last year. I was on this men's retreat in the mountains.
0: Nice.
1: And I like getting outdoors and being in creation. I probably don't get the chance to do it as much as I'd like, living in Auckland and all of that kind of business. I'm born to be in the South Island.
0: You so are.
1: Anyway, I was in the South Island and we're in the Southern Alps and there's a lot of people there, but I was sort of crewing, so I was running this as part of a team leadership thing. So, you know, I'm there to help other people basically find and experience God on this weekend. You know, so it's not really about me going through any journey or having any revelation or anything like that. It's about them. And there was a group of guys just standing together and they were praying. And I just walked past, completely unaware. I had, like, business on my mind and we needed to get this thing ready for the next, you know, you've got logistics and all this kind of stuff. And as I walked past this group, it was like I literally ran into a wall of, like, I don't know, the presence of God, the Holy Spirit. It's very odd and very unusual for me. It was like I tripped over it or something, which is very weird to say this, but
0: I love it.
1: As I walked past just the outside of the group, so they were almost in like a huddle, and I didn't even know what they were praying about. No idea. There seemed to be someone in there. Maybe they were praying for him. Or, I'm not sure, but I just walked past, and then just suddenly I was like onto my knees on the outside of their group. They didn't even know I was there. I dropped down onto the knees. Then I just started just weeping. Like, I just, all this emotion out of nowhere. And I was so confused. I was like, what?
0: What just happened?
1: What am I doing? Why? What is this? But I sort of knew, I don't know, familiarity with like what the presence of God feels like. And I was just like, well, it's the Holy Spirit, but I don't really understand what's going on here. But it was like, he just hit me, and it only went, it was short. It was like maybe 30 seconds or something of this just extreme feeling and welling up of emotion and a lot. And then I kind of just got back to my feet again, and I don't know, it's just like almost like a tap on the shoulder from God, you know, just to remind me that he's still here, you know, and very present in my life. Even though day to day, maybe, or moment to moment, I don't feel like I'm like always connected to God, or he's, or, you know, that sort of thing. But it was like this very strong, out of the blue presence and reminder that, I don't know, he's here, he's watching over me, and he, yeah, takes part in my life.
0: Mm. What does that say to you about the nature of God, that you're, you know, busy doing your life, you were there to serve others, and then it's like he trips you up with a skipping rope or something, and you fall forward into his presence, and he's, what does that say to you about his nature?
1: I think, to me, it shows that he understands me, you know, and I think he speaks to people in very different ways, but usually the way that you need to hear him, or how you...
0: Mm.
1: Different personalities, types of people, that sort of thing. And I think just, yeah, for me, that was probably what I needed right then. And I think, you know, my stage of life, my faith is very secure. I know what I believe in. And often, you know, I feel like when God, like, clearly speaks to me, he's often calling me to do something or to act on something, is often when I would feel his voice or my experience with God would be the strongest. Like, I'll just get a very urgent sense about something that I'm like, okay, God really wants me to do this.
0: Mm.
1: And, you know, there may be some, I just put a person in your mind that I'm like, I need to call them, or I need to check in with them. Or a while back, I just randomly felt like God asked me to pay for something for another person that I knew. And it was weird, because it was more of an extravagant thing that I probably would never, ever buy for myself. But I just felt I was asked to do that. And I was like, flip, okay, that's a bit odd. I talked to my wife. She was all for it. So we sorted the money out and paid for this thing for this person. Anyway, they rung me just in tears when they found out. And it turned out the thing that we'd paid for them over the next year was extremely crucial and important thing for them, ongoing, you know, and it was just this, I don't know.
0: It's so beautiful.
1: So I feel like often when he speaks to me, it's when he's calling me to do something, or I feel like I know I need to act on, and, you know, I'm not saying I'm some huge philanthropist that's always dishing out gifts to people, but I just try and follow the promptings of God, because there's been times in my life where I haven't. I felt like he'd call me to do something, and I basically just ignored it because I didn't want to or I couldn't be bothered. And those moments stick with me, you know? Like, if you talk about regrets in life, they're always like, I felt like God wanted me to do something and I just said no.
0: Mm.
1: So I tried to avoid that. And yeah, that's probably at the moment mostly where I find God.
0: Love it. Bjorn Brickell, thank you for joining us today on Where Do You Find God?
1: Pleasure to be here.
0: Oh, how good is that? Bjorn Brickell, going back into the archives of November 2024. I must admit, I was standing here with a smile on my face listening to him chat about encountering God, and then feeling that little tug of God, you know, sensing the prompting of the whole Holy Spirit. But how many of us have done that thing, right, where we actually have, like if we're honest with ourselves, you know, we've felt to do something from God. It might not have been a big thing, but we're just, oh, that's awkward. Oh, that's so embarrassing. I can't do that. Or is that just me? No, I don't think it's just me and Bjorn. But when you miss out, oh, it's such a feeling of regret. You know, it's not like God's got a score chart and he's counting, you failed. But it's just like when you do those things that God asks you to do, it's, yeah, you get to be a blessing to other people. So, yeah, delightful to go back into the archives to hear Bjorn Brickell there. In fact, quite a lot of Rema media broadcasters are on the Where Do You Find God podcast back in the archives. Sal Arlo and Tabby, both from The Morning Wake Up over in Rema, Kat McCormack, Andrew Curtis, Andrew Urquhart, also some of the team here on Sanctuary, including Tom Francis, Kathy Jenke, Lee Baker, and then Peter Shaw not so long ago, where he talked about finding God and open heart surgery. Go back and listen to that one. That one's had heaps of listens, and, well, I can totally understand that. This is Blessed Be Your Name, Matt Redman on Sanctuary, New Zealand's worship station.

Blessed be your name. 15 minutes to 5 on Sanctuary Afternoon Praise. You with Lizzie. A few people text through earlier because I was asking the question, hey, anyone listening via the TV? And then you messaged and I didn't quite see it. My apologies. Lots going on. But big thanks to that friend. Didn't catch your name. Mobon ending in 360 says, yes, I am listening to you via the TV channel 56. It's wonderful. Great sound, they say. I'm loving that. And then another friend, Sam, got in touch. I'm listening on the TV. Like, how cool is this? Honestly, when Dick Berry, 40-plus years ago, you know, had that interaction with God where he broke his back and then he prayed a prayer and said, God, if you heal my back, I'll do anything. And God says, start a radio station. It took quite a while. 1978, boom, things started to happen. One radio station that used to play some of the time. Now three radio stations, a TV station, the word for you today. 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It's so good. Then McCall got in contact as well. Hi, McCall. I met McCall on the Sanctuary road trip the other week. I met her in Hamilton, and I believe she jumped on a bus from Huntley and came all the way to meet us, which was so awesome to meet you, McCall. I know we'd spoken before, played a few songs that you love on the radio. And she said she had a techie friend over the other day. This is a little bit of a thing with Sanctuary friends, getting techie friends. You know, I sort of bother my son about stuff. And helped her get it Sanctuary now on Freeview on her TV. Just needed a little bit of setting up and it's all go. So epically,

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1: 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So, in that sense, he does need us. 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

0: Toby Mac and Blessing Offer, the goodness on Sanctuary. It is 3 minutes to five. Toby Mac has some great quotes that I quite often share on our Sanctuary Facebook page, yoursanctuary.nz. Shared one yesterday, actually. He said, "We ask God to change our situation, not knowing He put us in the situation to change us." Ugh, I'm groaning because I know. Ugh. I'm sorry, but sometimes I have... Just reflecting of times of situations that I've been in, and I've literally, and maybe you have too, you've prayed, "Oh God, look, I need you to answer my prayer. I believe in you. I have the faith. I know you can do this. You've done X, Y, Z in my life. This is not too hard for you." And yeah, there's just like radio silence from God, and you have to go through that. It talks about it in the Bible, doesn't it? The threshing floor where you're sort of being squeezed and I don't like those times in my life. I'm just going to be completely honest. I don't like them, but I have to be honest. I do like the fruit of them on the other side. Yeah, very true. Hey, coming up after five, Lauren Daigle's coming up next. Trust in you.
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2: 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This is Sanctuary News.
10: In this update, Resources Minister Shane Jones is questioning the targets our Climate Commission is warning the government may not meet. The Commission's latest report says the time available to correct course is now short. Jones says he won't tolerate destroying jobs to meet these goals. National's Katie Nimmin says the New Zealand First candidate's comments on her maternity leave are not only sexist, they're incorrect. Stuart Nash, former Labour Cabinet Minister turned NZ First candidate, sent a text calling Nimmin the laziest MP he'd come across. National Finance spokesperson Nicola Willis says they haven't made a call on campaigning on a policy to split the grocery retailers. Fonterra's main rival says it's game on as it pushes for a level dairy playing field. Open Country says a review of the Dairy Industry Restructuring Act shouldn't be allowed to weaken competition rules. That's news.
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2: Sanctuary Sport.
10: sport, Portugal's Pedro Moreira is firming as the new boss of A-League side Auckland FC. Moreira was most recently with an Uzbekistan club side as head coach, but has previously been an assistant at European heavyweights AS Roma and Porto. Black Caps spinner Jaden Lennox has been named player of the series after taking 14 wickets against the West Indies. New Zealand won the series 3-2 but lost the dead rubber fifth and final match by 2 wickets. Rugby's Club World Cup is poised to be delayed by a year until 2029. London's The Times reports calendar congestion and travel costs were cited as major obstacles for 2028.
9: Sanctuary weather.
0: Your forecast until midnight tomorrow. Northland, Auckland and Coromandel, cloudy periods and isolated showers. Waikato to Taranaki, including Tomaranui. Fine spells increasing this afternoon, but fog developing tonight. Becoming fine tomorrow, but isolated showers developing in the afternoon. Bay Plenty, Taupo and Taihape. Fine today, partly cloudy tomorrow with morning fog and isolated showers in the evening. Gisborne to Wairarapa, also Whanganui and Manawatu, Nelson and Marlborough. Mainly fine, high cloud tomorrow. Hotowhenua to Wellington, fine today, cloudy with a few showers tomorrow. Buller to Fiordland, cloudy periods and isolated showers today. Rain spreading north tomorrow with heavy falls and possible thunderstorms with hail. Canterbury, Otago and Southland, fine today, partly cloudy tomorrow with scattered rain spreading north from the afternoon.
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12: 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So faith comes from hearing, that is, hearing the good news about Christ.
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0: How's your prayer life? The prophet Elijah needed a massive answer to prayer. The nation needed rain, and guess what? The whole nation was watching. Did you know Elijah prayed, but nothing happened? Have you been there? What now? Elijah prays a second time. Nothing happens. This is where you and I probably give up. Okay, we're persuaded to try again. After all, we're called to be persistent in prayer. A third time, and still no answer. Not even a drop of rain. Elijah carries on. He prays again, and again, and again. Nothing. Four times, five times, six times, and nothing. Do you feel that God isn't answering your prayers? On the seventh time, rain came. God was faithful. Don't give up. Seven is the perfect number, and the time that is perfect for you, God will answer.
1: Non-stop worship
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12 minutes past five. Good afternoon. You are with Lizzie, Jonathan David and Melissa Helzer. Raise a hallelujah on Afternoon Praise. Lauren Daigle kicked off this hour. Trust in you. I tell you what, we get many stories from Sanctuary listeners saying, you know, I just happened to be listening in and someone said something, or, you know, something was prayed or a song was sung and it just spoke to me. I'm having one of those days today as the announcer here. I just keep hearing things and I'm like, whoa, you're speaking to me. So look, it happens on the other side of the microphone too, just so you know. Hey, coming up, I've got Elevation Worship, Alleluia, Passions in the mix too. But, you know, I had a flurry of texts earlier this afternoon. I was asking, who's listening on the TV? And lots of people got in contact and said they're listening on TV, which is really awesome. One friend said, it's such great sound. So that's so cool. I love that. But I was thinking, people are listening in via TV. How about messaging in and letting me know maybe a song you'd like to hear this afternoon, a song that you particularly love off the Sanctuary playlist, or an artist if you don't know the name of the song, and I'll see if I can play it for you this afternoon. Here's a Phillips Craig and Dean song, Let My Words Be Few.

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It's Passion. God, You're So Good. Isn't that a great song? 27 minutes past five on Sanctuary. I'm getting lots of texts this afternoon and I'm really enjoying it. You know, when us announcers, whether it's me or say Nerida or Lee or Tom or Kathy or Gary or an overnight, someone says, hey, get in touch. We literally mean that. So when you actually do get in touch, you just make our day. I can't quite say that like Arnie. Make my day. So Maureen got in touch and she's received her Bluetooth speaker today. I tell you what, like, who doesn't want to be part of the Bluetooth Sanctuary Speaker Club? It's exclusive, but you're invited. You can get one of these Bluetooth speakers for free. You just have to pay postage and packaging. You can find out about it on our website, yoursanctuary.nz. Actually, no, that's a lie. I think we have got an actual sanctuary. Yes, we have. Sanctuary speaker. Sanctuaryspeaker.co.nz. And you can just go and order yours. So Maureen got in contact. She said, I've received my Bluetooth speaker today and I'm listening on that now. And Maureen has also listened on Freeview 56. So many people getting in contact today, listening via the TV. Carrie got in contact. I'm love listening to Sanctuary on my TV. And Carrie says, do you have any Seth Slater? I have heaps of Seth Slater. That also makes me happy when you ask for a song that I actually have. I'll tell you a little secret. It's not really a secret. But if you want to engage with the recently played playlist, you can find it on the website, yoursanctuary.nz, or if you're listening via the app, then you can go on there and just, you know, get to know some of the songs. On the app, you can actually save your favourites. You can put a little love heart by it. And then when I say, hey, what song would you like to hear? You can have a check on there. Right now, let's play a great Seth Slater song. Carrie, great suggestion. This is Running Back to You.

Hillsong Worship, King of Kings on Sanctuary. You are with Lizzie. You know, I was driving home the other day and this cat, there's a new cat in my neighbourhood. He looks like Garfield. He's quite a substantially sized ginger cat. And he was just sitting in the middle of the road and I'm driving along and it's dark and I'm like tooting the horn and I'm like, bro, move off the road. He was just lucky that I slowed down. Of course, I'm going to slow down for a cat. And he just slowly turns around and looks at me over the shoulder and then just wanders off. And I'm like, I really hope that my cat, my lovely Red the Ragdoll, never has that attitude. Catitude, they call it, don't they? But I was thinking about when I head home tonight, I better keep an eye out for old Garfield.

The Katinas, Beautiful Things on Sanctuary, 15 minutes to 6. I tell you what, you're a bunch of beauties. I usually keep that phrase for appeal, Sanctuary support drives, but so many people have been messaging today, just really making my day. Heard from my lovely friend Ivan in Hamilton, who I met on the Sanctuary road trip. And Ivan was so helpful because if you came to the Hamilton event, I know Nicole was there, who messaged earlier, and there was a bunch of people, like about 20, and there was two or three of us, which we were trying to have individual chats with everybody, and it was a bit hard getting around the whole group. And Ivan just suddenly stepped up, and Ivan won't mind me saying he's in his 70s, and he says, I really like to be helpful. Next minute, Ivan's in the kitchen making cups of tea for everyone, just like doing all the stuff, offering biscuits. Like, I was like, we would have really been quite stumped without Ivan. So not only was it great to meet you, Ivan, but we really appreciated your help. And Ivan was actually on the radio with me a couple of months ago and sang God Save the King, if anyone heard that. But Ivan just said that he'd just come home from a massage, had a big doing over with some sore spots. I like that you get massages, Ivan. I don't know if other people get massages. Do you get massages? I do. I find you do get sore spots, right? And I like to try and keep active and keep moving. And sometimes, and honestly, last time my massage therapist wasn't available, and all the people that I go to, all the women I go to, they've all like massaged, like the Blues or the, you know, the Warriors or the All Blacks. So they're not hurting me. But what I mean is they're very, very good at what they do. And this particular woman, I hadn't actually been to her before, but my normal lady wasn't available. And I'm lying on this table. And then anyway, I said, oh, I saw that scripture on your bathroom there. I'm a Christian. She goes, oh my gosh, because I was just messaging you. And I just felt like the presence of God. And I was going to ask you, you know, like, do you know Jesus or something like that? But I tell you what, it was such a deep healing massage. It was physical, but I think it was a whole bunch of other things going on too. And yeah, it's a great thing to do if you've never had. What I recommend is you find recommendations, right? I'm always about anybody, whether it's somebody providing a service. I want to read really good reviews online, but generally I want to find word of mouth. And I think that's a pretty nice thing to do if you're somebody who's considering a massage. I mean, these massage therapists, they work with people like they've worked with my son, who's an athlete, up to people much older and people recovering from injuries and people that have had ongoing issues, say, with hips and things for years, and then suddenly start getting this work, then become more active, can walk more, and then just have this new lease on life. And wow, I mean, doesn't everybody want that?

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0: Worship, Give Me Jesus on Sanctuary. You're with Lizzie Bethel. Music was in there too with No One Like the Lord. And coming up after six in the mix, Rent Collective, Strawn, Elevation Worship. And of course, I have got for you the word for you today.
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6: In this update, the Greens say the government's asleep at the wheel on climate change. A new Climate Commission report shows we're at risk of missing all our emissions targets and change is slow. New Zealand First's deputy leader says he needs to know more before responding to comments from new candidate Stuart Nash. Former MP Chris Finlayson read out a text from Nash on his podcast, which called National's Katie Nimmin one of the laziest MPs he'd seen. A Northland woman who asked police for years to look into her granddaughter's death is now being interviewed by police as they scrutinise a senior officer. More than 50 cases overseen by Detective Inspector Kevin Veary are being reopened. The gloves are coming off as a rival to dairy giant Fonterra warns against weakening rules on competition. Open Country says the Dairy Industry Restructuring Act should not be watered down, arguing Fonterra still controls nearly 80% of the market.
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6: In sport, the body blows keep coming for netball's ANZ Premiership as the uncertainty over what shape, if any, the competition will take next year. Administration staff at the three Netball New Zealand run franchises, the Stars, the Waikato Bay of Plenty Magic and the Mainland Tactics, have been told their contracts will not be renewed at this stage. Ryan Fox is finalising plans to head home to New Zealand in the coming days to toast his victory at the Open Championship with family and friends. 2 days on from winning the Claret Jug, Fox has completed another round of media interviews, including appearances on two different ESPN shows. Fox has told the Rich Eisen show he's planning to party with family soon. And that's sport.
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0: Your forecast until midnight tomorrow. Northland, Auckland and Coromandel, cloudy periods and isolated showers. Waikato to Taranaki, including Tomaranui. Fine spells increasing this afternoon, but fog developing tonight. Becoming fine tomorrow, but isolated showers developing in the afternoon. Bay of Plenty, Taupo and Taihape. Fine today, partly cloudy tomorrow with morning fog and isolated showers in the evening. Gisborne to Wairarapa, also Whanganui and Manawatu, Nelson and Marlborough, mainly fine, high cloud tomorrow. Hotowhenua to Wellington, fine today, cloudy with a few showers tomorrow. Buller to Fiordland, cloudy periods and isolated showers today. Rain spreading north tomorrow with heavy falls and possible thunderstorms with hail. Canterbury, Otago and Southland, fine today, partly cloudy tomorrow with scattered rain spreading north from the afternoon.
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It's Strawn, Deliverance on Sanctuary, Rend Collective in there too. Evergreen, you are with Lizzie. Lovely to have your company. Coming up this hour in the mix for you, a bit of True Love.

podcast, City of Light. Also, the word for you today, which is talking about counting your blessings. It's always a good thing to do, especially when things are difficult. I find it just helps. It helps to count our blessings. This is Elevation Worship. God, I'm just grateful.

0: there. I'm Nerida.
1: And I'm Alison. I've got a question for you. What changes when we see prayer as a privilege rather than just ticking a box?
0: Well, let's break that down, shall we? So in our podcast, we're going to strip away the formality and talk about how to build a vibrant and authentic connection with God that actually fits into our everyday lives.
1: Yeah, so whether you're a prayer warrior or someone who doesn't even know where to start, this conversation is for you.
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0: City of Light on that day. And Ann Wilson, My Jesus. We're heading into the word for you today at 24 minutes past six. It's Count Your Blessings. And honestly, I just looked in my lunchbox and what did I find? A little piece of chocolate. I'm counting my blessings.
1: The word for you today.
2: Life can get rubbishy sometimes. There are days when the bad stuff seems so much bigger than the good. And honestly, yes, there are days when even getting out of bed is difficult. But the waking up, that's a blessing in itself. Always. It means God's not done with us yet, that He still has plans for us. King David had some really rough patches, see heaps of the Psalms, but even when he was feeling lower than low, he found a way to thank God for everything that he did have. In his words, "Blessed be the Lord who daily loads us with benefits." That's from Psalm chapter 68, verse 19. Yes, it may be a bit of a cliche, and we'll have heard it before, but God really does give us good stuff every day, whether we acknowledge it or not. Focusing on and thanking God for the good stuff, even in the midst of a struggle, is the best place to start asking God to turn stuff around. It not only gives God the honour and the glory He deserves, and let's be clear, that's the main thing, it also gives us something to set our sights on, outside of our own pain. Giving thanks for even the tiniest glimpses of good stuff could be the start of building a ladder to clamber out of our rut. So what now? Praise is powerful. Sing to God, joy-filled praises to Him. Thank God that you'll become more and more aware of and more thankful for His many blessings in your life.
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Dickens' Gateway Worship. Who else on Sanctuary? Stephen Curtis Chapman was in there before Speechless. I was talking about something I don't suffer from. I was talking about counting your blessings with Lizzie, Afternoon Praise, and I found two little pieces of Lindt 85% cocoa chocolate. You might go, ugh, they're really low in sugar. I don't even know if there is any. That was a blessing. It just gave me a little bit of oomph to keep me going for the next 25 minutes. Hey, it's time for the verse of the day from the Bible Society. The book of Colossians chapter 3 verse 16. Let the message about Christ and all its richness fill your lives. Teach and counsel each other with all the wisdom he gives. Sing psalms and hymns and spiritual songs to God with thankful hearts. Been hearing that message a lot today in the show through some of the titles of the songs and the messages coming through, being thankful, being grateful. I'm grateful for great worship on Sanctuary. Here's some New Zealand waiata. Tarotini with Peter Whakarei.

0: Equippers Revolution, True Love, Consumed by Fire, Hill to Die On as we head for 7 o'clock. I'm leaving you with two great songs, Phil Wickham, Homesick for Heaven, and We Are Messengers, Friend of Sinners. And then your friend and mine, Kathy Jenke, with us after 7. I'll be back tomorrow from 2. Tomorrow will sound a little bit different. We are getting behind a wonderful organisation called Convoy of Hope. It's Water for Life today, and Water for Life Day, and I look forward to sharing some amazing stories with you and having a bunch of incredible guests on the show tomorrow. Take care and God bless. 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

the truth. 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

Trust in God, Elevation Worship, 8 after 7. Good evening. Welcome to Evening Devotion on a Wednesday night. I'm Kathy and looking forward to your company tonight. Hope you've had a good day. I always ask that every day, don't I? Sort of reminds me when the kids were at home. I'd say, how was your day? Good to be with you. Big thanks again to Lizzie Oakes for her company this afternoon. Looking forward to the worship music lineup this evening and this hour before 8. City Harmonic, Let There Be Light, Brandon Lake, Graves Into Gardens. Going to hear from Zef Schlitter, Steady Love. Music now from Casting Crowns, God of All My Days.

0: This is Susie Holt with Chocolate and God. Philippians 3 says, I do not count myself to have apprehended, but one thing I do, forgetting those things which are behind, I reach forward to those things which are ahead. Sometimes the struggles of everyday life can weigh you down so much that your dreams get lost along the way and you wake up one day and realize that all you are doing is surviving. Is that you? That isn't what God has planned for you. He has plans, great plans for you. Maybe you just need to be reminded of what those are. I truly believe that one of Satan's best tools is to get us so caught up in our everyday struggles that we no longer dream of what is to come. If you can just survive today and pay your bills, that becomes enough. But a life without a dream is depressing and void of direction, so it's time to figure it out. Ask God today to give you back your passion for the dreams He has for your life. Ladies, let me really encourage you to take the 30-day challenge and be in the Word every day. 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

Blum & Co. Break every chain. Good evening, 22 past seven. It's evening devotion. I'm Kathy. Anyone just tuned in? Hello? You sorted for the evening? Done your dishes? Dinner done? Bench wiped? Floor swept? I feel like I sound like a mum. Good to be with you. And we have music next, City Harmonic, Let There Be Light. I spent the day, or some of the day today, doing lots of bits and bobs, but had a big weekend with a couple of family birthdays, actually. So ended up doing a little bit of unpacking. And so I don't know what your experience is of if you've been away and then you come back. It takes a bit of time to pack. I find packing a little bit stressful because I never know what to bring. I tend to overbring, and then next time spend ages and ages thinking about what to pack, so I don't bring so much. But I still do, and I still wear the same two things. And somehow when I'm away, I seem to accumulate things, more things. Then it all needs unpacking and putting away. Anyway, that's something I did. And also got out into the sun, made sure I got a bit of sunshine, my vitamin D. I was talking about that last night, wasn't it? The skin specialist said I should get out in the sun a little bit, especially this time of year, get that vitamin D. So I sort of ticked that off my to-do list. Felt very good, like a good little girl. When I had done that.

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1: Hey, last night I broke the golden rule in our house. Oh, I actually got takeaway.
0: Did you?
1: Yeah, I'm not very good at getting takeaway. I don't like spending money. And I thought, I'll get a curry. So I rang up the local Indian restaurant. I said, do you guys deliver? And he went, no, we just do chicken, fish and lamb.
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Coming up 23 to 8. Good evening. Sanctuary with Brandon Lake, Graves into Gardens. Next, Beautiful One with Oceans Above here on Sanctuary. It came out in 2007, so 9 years ago now. And, you know, a beautiful worship song, you know, the lyrics, you know, Beautiful One I love, Beautiful One I adore, Beautiful One my soul must sing. And it really helps you enter into worship. Enjoy.

0: When he was 3 years old, I decided to knit my grandson a jumper. I'm not a knitter, and the task proved to be a labor of love. My main problem was dropped stitches. If I realized my mistake straight away, it was easy to pick up the stitch. But if I'd knitted several rows before I discovered my mistake, solving the problem was much more difficult. Sin is like that. If we know we've done wrong and immediately put it right, things can be quickly resolved. But when we leave a matter unresolved for days, months, or even years, it's much more difficult to put things right. As scripture says, settle your differences with your adversaries quickly before you get to court, so that a judgment will not be made against you. That's good advice. Let's make sure we take it. I'm June Dooney, and you can contact me on junedooney.com.
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Smooth sounds of Paul Zak. What wondrous love is this? Hope you enjoyed it. Sanctuary 13 away from 8. Sef Schlieter next with Steady Love. Wednesday night at Sanctuary. Really, really excited about tomorrow here on Sanctuary. We're doing something amazing, teaming up with an organisation called Convoy of Hope. To be honest, I hadn't really known much about, or hadn't really sort of heard about this organisation, but they're a massive charity group, operating all over the world and do incredible work. And one of their big pieces of work that they do is bringing safe drinking water and water to communities, particularly in Africa, where people just have to walk for hours to get some water. And the life-changing that happens, or lives changed and villages and communities changed when a village has access to good, healthy, clean water. So giving you the opportunity to be a part of that with a $25 gift will give someone water for life. This is in Africa, an amazing organisation. Had some of their team in the building visiting Arima Media. I was so, so inspired by them. Absolutely fantastic. So you are going to be really inspired tomorrow here on Sanctuary with the incredible work that they do. And you can be a part of it. $25 will give water for someone for life. Information, everything you need to sign up, or if you want more information, not only through listening tomorrow, but you can access it now on the Sanctuary website, yoursanctuary.nz. 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

My Lighthouse Rind Collective and our live beer starting the 8 o'clock hour. What love looks like. Well, good to have your company. Wednesday night, I'm thinking it's Thursday already. No, that's tomorrow. Wednesday night, I tell you what I am thinking, how quickly the month of July is going. Next week's the last week. And then we're into August and I'll be starting to think of things like spring. Good to be with you. We got Souvenirs Worship up this hour. Emmanuel, God with us. Music too from Crowder in the house. Sela in the suite by and by. New Zealand music now. The Parachute Band, Let Your Glory Fall.

0: Are you surrounded by mountains? Mountains of difficulty. You literally don't know which way to turn. 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They've built up and got worse as the years have gone by. Do you feel trapped with no way of escape? Let me tell you, Jesus is the answer. The Bible has this beautiful love story where the lover comes leaping over the mountains. It's a picture of Jesus coming, skipping, dancing, running, leaping over the problems in our lives. You see, nothing is too difficult for God. Massive mountains, massive problems. But with God, everything changes because He is the God who answers prayer. Whatever your problem, whatever your heartache, see that Jesus rides majestically over all of them and wants to bring you through. Trust Him.
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1: Josh Baldwin, Evidence. 22 minutes past eight. It's Sanctuary, New Zealand's worship station. Music next with Tim Timmons. Wake me up again. And again, just thinking how cool it is. He's got this habit and practice. I mentioned it the other day. He's got this practice. Every morning he wakes up and writes an X on each of his wrists and kind of commits himself to God, rededicates himself to God and thanks God for the gift of life, because actually he's been diagnosed with terminal cancer. But it's a way of him just really digging into God and committing himself fresh each day to God. And it was interesting too, hearing from Nicole, who got in touch the other day, just saying, letting me know that that's something she does as well, writes a little X on her wrists at night and or in the morning and then kind of washes it off at night. But yeah, it's very, very cool and kind of a little ritual for Tim Timmons just to, I guess, really kind of embody his connection to Christ.

They've lasted for a reason. Powerful melodies and superb lyrics that lift our faith. Hymns. Some are modern classics. Others were written centuries ago but are still widely sung today. Hymns for Today. The best from the past given a fresh sound for today's generation. Hymns for Today. Every Sunday morning at 6. So let your faith be strengthened and inspired. Hymns for Today. Sundays at 6, only here on Sanctuary, New Zealand's worship station.

listening to Leland Waymaker, 27 to 9. How's your evening going? Hope you're enjoying the worship music. Kathy with you at Sanctuary. Chris Tomlin next. Stephen Curtis Chapman. We Fall Down and Brag Worship coming up with Fortress. One of the things I love to do is read. I think there's nothing more heavenly on earth than sort of cozied up with a really good book. And I don't read as much as I'd like to now, but I love it. And I think this, to read on your own and you're transported into these worlds, but to read with others around you that are reading, that's something else. I remember when I was in secondary school, I used to at lunchtime always go to the library and cozy up with a book in the library, and other like-minded souls would come and do the same. And there was something really companionable about, even though you weren't talking, you were just all cozy together reading your books. And I think that's a very cool thing, and I was really interested to hear about these book events. This is happening in Australia. They're called Book Doof, D-O-O-F. I'm not sure what that's all about, but anyway, these book events, Book Doof, are attracting hundreds of people who get together in cafes and bars and just turn up with their books, sit quietly and read together. You might have a bit of a chat sometimes or swap book recommendations, but it's interesting. Apparently, it's part of a growing appetite for book-based communities. And people just absolutely love it. So it's a little bit different to if anyone goes to book clubs where you kind of analyse and chat about books. This one is you just rock up together at a place. It sounds very nice, in a cafe, and all sitting there quietly, just enjoying your book. I think that's very cool.

0: According to research, a few plants in our homes or work environment can improve focus and lessen anxiety. However, it's only true if the plants are well cared for. I'm not that great at remembering to water my plants, but my peace lily lets me know when it needs watering. How? The leaves are drooping, it's looking sad. But a good dose of water and voila, in a few hours it's looking healthy again. In our relationship with God, there are times when we can feel spiritually dry. It's an indicator that watering is overdue. God says in Isaiah 44 verse 3, I will pour water on the thirsty land and streams on the dry ground. Ask God to pour his refreshing water into your spirit today. In fact, Jesus invites you, if anyone is thirsty, let him come to me and drink. Mahara ki tō tātou atua e tēnei rā. Remember God today. I'm Alison Shaw.
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in the sweet by and by. Sheila at Sanctuary, 13 away from 9. I was talking about these events in Australia called Book Doof, D-O-O-F. Or it might be Dorf, not quite sure. But basically people coming together reading books, you know, off to a cafe and you all sit there reading your book in the company of others. I think that's cool. I remember years ago there was a bookstore I used to visit semi-regularly in central Auckland that they had all these comfy chairs and a cafe and you could just pick up a book off their shelf. You'd have to look after it and not mess it up with coffee or things you were eating, but they had a cafe there as well and you could buy something from the cafe and sit there and read the book. The idea was, you know, if you do purchase it, that would be awesome. And invariably people did, you know, buy the books as well. But I remember I used to sit there and, you know, sip a coffee or something and really enjoy delving into the books off the bookshelf. And I did end up buying some books because I, you know, it was just a place where I could restfully really dig into a book and think, actually, this is an awesome book. I'd love to have it on my shelf. But it was lovely because it was in the company of others as well.

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8: 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Anyone who believes in me will live, even after dying."
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Elevation Worship, pouring it all out. Great to be worshipping God with you. It's Sanctuary, you're with Jesus, be the name. Isn't that an awesome worship song? Heard too from Pat Parrott, The Way, at the top of the 9 o'clock hour. Before 10, going to hear from Mosaic MSC, Never Stop, for Phillips, Craig and Dean up with Come Now Is the Time to Worship. And looking forward to Sally Jumper's version of Crown Him with Many Crowns. Kathy with you, it's Sanctuary. This is Catherine Scott, hungry and falling on my knees.

0: In Psalms 19, verse 14, David's words encapsulate a deep desire for his thoughts and words to align with the will of God. He seeks to ensure that everything that he speaks and reflects upon is pleasing and acceptable in the sight of God, who is his rock and redeemer. What resonates most about this verse is David's humility and reverence before God. He acknowledges God's sovereignty and expresses a sincere longing to honor him in every aspect of his life. You know, my friend, it's actually a beautiful reminder of the importance of our heart posture in our relationship with God. When we approach God with humility, acknowledging his majesty and seeking his will above our own, we begin to truly please him. Our words and our thoughts become aligned with his purposes as our lives reflect his glory. It's Joshua Singh, and I want to help you grow in your walk with God. So let's connect at joshuasingh.com.
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Big claps there, Mosaic MSC, Never Stop, Who To from Elevation Worship in Chandler and Alleluia. Sanctuary, New Zealand's worship station, evening devotion on your Wednesday night, and it's almost 24 after 9. Got Called Out Music next, Grateful Heart, seventh time down, coming up with Only King Forever. Have you ever noticed this? Do you ever wonder why children kind of refuse to put a jumper on or a jersey on a really cold morning? Reading something really interesting about this today, and I certainly noticed that with my own when they were young. Oh, aren't you cold? Put a jumper on. It was freezing cold. But it's interesting. The science is showing that children experience cold differently from us. Yeah, I need to be rugged up. I like my warmth and my comfort. But children are different because they're constantly running, climbing and playing, and their bodies generate a lot more heat than us adults mostly. And when they're absorbed in their activity, they hardly ever notice that they're getting cold. And researchers also say that some jumpers are scratchy. And, oh, I remember my mum putting on a woolly jumper or tried to on me, and I hated it, absolutely hated it up against my skin. Even today, it makes me kind of feel all prickly. But I love the kind of soft merino wools that are around now, but those big, thick, woolly, scratchy ones were horrible. So that's something children kind of shy away from. So, you know, it's a combination of their running around, their bodies are warmer. They tend to be so engrossed in their activities they don't feel the cold, and they hate prickly, woolly jumpers.

You're listening to Sanctuary. We're a Christian radio station. We believe that no matter how loud the world gets, there is a peace that surpasses all understanding. We believe that you weren't meant to carry the weight of tomorrow on your shoulders today. If you're feeling overwhelmed, or perhaps just a little lost in the noise, take a moment and breathe. We want you to know you are seen, you are known, you are deeply loved. If your heart is heavy, let's take a moment together and pray. Lord, I give you my worries and my weariness. Replace my anxiety with your peace and my doubt with your strength. Guide my steps today and remind me that I am never walking alone. Amen. Hang on to that promise as you go about your day.

Beautiful song. Oh, what a beautiful name. Hillsong Worship there with Brooke Lidgetwood. 25 to 10. Kathy with you. Good evening. Hope it's going well. Wednesday night, your sanctuary. Next up, a song, Phillips, Craig and Dean, Come Now Is the Time to Worship. This song came out in 1998 and was actually written by Canadian singer-songwriter Brian Jorkson. News just out today that yesterday Brian Jorkson passed away. So Brian Jorkson has died, but this is one of his songs. And the backstory to this one was came out of some really tough times. What happened was in the 1990s, Brian had poured his life and his savings into producing a massive Christian musical called The Father's House. Now, this was in Europe, and the musical collapsed financially, leaving the family on the brink of bankruptcy. And at the same time, they just heard news that two of their sons were diagnosed with Fragile X syndrome, a genetic condition causing severe intellectual disability. So just rubber had really hit the road for Brian and his family. And then he got invited to come over and work with Vineyard churches in the UK, training worship leaders. So they shifted from Canada to the UK. And one day, this was a few months before the song actually came out, Brian was walking through the streets of London and he was really down and depressed and just really struggling with it all. And then he had God just came and visited him, had a real kind of spiritual experience and revelation. And it was like he heard God's voice ringing an invitation saying, come, now is the time to worship. He didn't have to wait for God to fix him up or his life or clean his mess. Come as you are, God said. And it was out of that he had a real shift in his faith from, you know, worshipping God when it was all good to a place of trust in God despite uncertainty. And just share this as a way of encouragement to anyone tonight that's really struggling, that God is with you, and come, now is the time to worship.

0: This is Susie Holt with Chocolate and God. Proverbs 10 says, when words are many, transgression is not lacking, but whoever restrains his lips is prudent. How often do you speak words that should never have been spoken? Funny thing, but I've often regretted saying something, but I can't recall very many times when I regretted not speaking. Once your words are out there, they cannot be taken back. We need to be careful that our words are always something that is pleasing to God. Words can be a tremendous blessing and encouragement, or they can tear down and take years to repair. The great thing is your words are your choice. It comes down to how much you're willing to allow God to control your life. Start today and ask God for His strength and discernment to know how to control your tongue. 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Ladies, let me really encourage you to take the 30-day challenge and be in the Word every day. 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

Welcome with many crowns, Sally Jumper there at 8 away from 10 o'clock. Just had to double check the time. 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You're with Sanctuary Dinner. 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
1: 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And the peace I give is a gift the world cannot give. 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

Maverick City Music, I thank God. Matt Maher starting the 10 o'clock hour with the Lord's Prayer. Beautiful, wasn't it? The Worship Circle coming up this hour with Jesus Paid It All. Listen up too for Josh Wilson. I Surrender All, and I always look forward to Rend Collective. They're up with Evergreen and a beautiful hymn from Elevation. Before 11 o'clock, Immortal Invisible. Also going to be checking out a Bible verse, one encouragement coming up this hour also. But music now from Laura Story here on Sanctuary with Blessings.

0: From a young age, children are instilled with the idea that winning is good, something we should strive after. 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But is this the noble goal our children should be striving after? Yes, we need to utilize our God-given talents and seek to do our best. 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It's in the valley of despair that life's greatest lessons are often learned. Think of Job. I'm June Dooney, and you can contact me on junedooney.com.
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Jesus paid it all. Worship circle there, sanctuary. Good evening, Kathy with you at 22 past 10. Up shortly, going to hear from Josh Wilson, I Surrender All. Next up, God Behind Bars Music with Set Me Free. But first, it's time for One Verse, One Encouragement at 22 past 10. Tonight's verse from Colossians chapter 3, verse 16, which says, "Let the message about Christ in all its richness fill your life. Teach and counsel each other with all the wisdom he gives. Sing psalms and hymns and spiritual songs to God with thankful hearts." And I think we kind of do that listening to the worship music here on Sanctuary. You know, it opens our hearts and spirits very easily to worshipping God. And very cool to know that we're doing it all together from wherever you're listening from around the country. But I think, you know, a very cool verse thinking about, you know, it says, let the message about Christ and all its richness fill your lives. You know, God has got so much goodness and love that he wants to bless us with and just envelop us with. But we do need to be open to it and respond to it. And I guess the challenge is to consider what we are letting our what things are filling our lives up with. And they're the things that are going to be shaping us. And, you know, if we're constantly filled with fear or comparison or bad news, that's what spills out under pressure. But Paul's inviting us to be filled with something incredibly rich and eternal, the message of Christ. And the gospel isn't just information to believe. It's the presence of God himself through Jesus Christ to live from. It's not just a matter of head stuff, it's heart and soul and spirit. And it's a reminder that we are loved before anything else that we achieve, forgiven before we fix ourselves, and we're never alone, even in our hardest seasons. And I think that's why Paul links the word of God with gratitude and song, because actually it's interesting. Singing doesn't deny life's struggles. It kind of defies them. Don't you feel better when you've been singing? I know I do. And it's choosing to let hope have the final word, even if the circumstances haven't changed. So, you know, I guess it's, you know, and I'm talking to myself here too, just pay attention to what's filling our hearts, because the deepest voice you listen to will become the loudest voice that you live by. So an invitation for us all to let the message of Christ dwell ever more deeply within us.

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House of the Lord. It's Phil Wickham. Good evening, Sanctuary, on a Wednesday night, 25 minutes to 11. Good to have your company still. Kathy with you. We got CC Winans next, Thirst for You and Evergreen with Rend Collective coming up. I see in the Christian history books for this day, 22nd of July, it's kind of a day remembering and celebrating Mary Magdalene, a foundational follower of Jesus, and she is honoured as the first witness to the empty tomb. Remember, she ran to the tomb and she was the first person to see the resurrected Jesus Christ, and she's famously known as the Apostle to the Apostles. I love this story of Mary Magdalene. I think it's a story we can all connect in and identify with. You know, we all have our pasts, but God came along, just revealed his love to her, and I think Jesus had a very special place in his heart for Mary Magdalene. Don't know if you've ever seen the movie. Have you ever seen the movie? It came out a few years ago now. I found it really powerful and really beautiful. Check it out.

0: Many people describe having profound spiritual encounters during private worship through music. These moments can feel deeply intimate and are often described as transformative. I've also experienced moments of revelation in times of private worship. I've received life-changing words and pictures from the Holy Spirit that have played out in my life over the subsequent weeks, months, and years. God can speak to us and bring revelation at any time, but I believe that when we position ourselves in a place of expectation, He does not let us down. Let's be like the church at Colossae, who were singing to God with gratitude in their hearts, and trust that in those times of worship, God will speak to us too. I'm Kayleen Sabritsky of Dove Ministries. 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
1: 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We're talking about this in the 7-Minute Sermon. 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

0: Innovation with Immortal Invisible, a hymn that came out in 1867 based on a passage in 1 Timothy chapter 1 verse 17. It's beautiful, isn't it? Written by Walter Chalmers Smith. He was a Scottish poet and he wrote this to complement the sermons he used to deliver as a pastor. Quick reminder too about the hymn program here on Sanctuary Sunday morning between 6 and 7 o'clock, and you get to hear some more backstories on some of the beautiful hymns that we play. 10 away from 11.
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Worshipping God on a Wednesday night, Sanctuary, New Zealand's worship station, Elevation Worship there with Worthy, and starting the 11 o'clock hour, the final hour of a Wednesday the 22nd of July. We are messengers, God be the glory. 8 past 11, round about 11:30 is per usual our daily devotional word for you today, coming up with some thoughts on blessings and the importance of counting them, counting our blessings. On the music front, Michael W. Smith with the wonderful Cross Presence Music Band, found in The Hurt. Going to hear too from Cody Carnes, Nothing Else. Also checking in from on a prayer, beautiful prayer from the past that's around about 10 minutes or so. Music now from Chris Tomlin, Holy is the

0: My son was asking me to compare two of his soft toys and tell him which one I loved more. Both toys are cute and very much loved, so I chose not to favour one over the other and used the example of how I love both of his older brothers the same. Master Ford didn't quite buy into that and declared rather adamantly that actually I loved him the most. I took a few minutes to set the record straight, but couldn't help think he was onto something. He doesn't doubt my love for him. He understands unconditional love. I wonder what this world would look like if we all walked in the knowledge that we're unconditionally loved by God, that he died for each and every one of us. He loves each of us the most. We're all his favourite. Romans 8:38 says, "And I am convinced that nothing can ever separate us from God's love, neither death nor life, neither angels nor demons, neither our fears for today nor our worries about tomorrow. Not even the powers of hell can separate us from God's love." For more, go to fionacaris.com.
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22 past 11, Cathy with you, Evening Devotion Sanctuary with Brooke Lidgett-Wood and Collide, Lead Me to the Cross. Music next with Phil Wickham, Pat Barrett, Praise the Lord Forever. Tonight's prayer from the past, I came across this one today, I thought it was very cool, from Thomas A. Kempis. Now, you may or may not have heard of him. He was a monk and a writer, and probably his most well-known piece of writing, and you may have read it yourself, The Imitation of Christ, still in existence. You can still purchase it. Actually, it's a really interesting book. I've got it on my bookshelf for some years ago. I read it now. And this is one of his prayers. My most gracious God, preserve me from the cares of this life so that I should not become entangled by them, and from the many desires of the flesh, so that I should not be ensnared by pleasure, and from whatever is an obstacle to the soul, so that I should not be broken with troubles and be overthrown. Amen.

This week on A Very Tall Man, the podcast, my guest has spent time with Her Majesty drinking tea and has also spent time at Her Majesty's pleasure. Now, if you don't know what that means, look it up. I'll say no more. But what I will say, however, is that he's one of the world's top-selling authors, has the bank balance, the holiday home in the Mediterranean, and the art collection to prove it. He has the title Baron Archer of Weston-super-Mare, retired from the House of Lords in 2004, and is the poshest person I've ever interviewed. Although I did interview a French count a few years ago, but that's a story for another day. And because you're not posh, you'll know him as the famous author Geoffrey Archer, and he's my guest this week on A Very Tall Man, the podcast. Listen wherever you get your podcasts.

0: It is the Katinas. Rejoice. Just go on 11:30 on a Wednesday night. Cathy with you at Sanctuary, New Zealand's worship station. More music in a moment with Nikki Fletcher. All glory. But time for some thoughts on our daily devotional word for you today. Some thoughts on counting your blessings. And on the note of counting blessings and considering what the blessings in our life are, a big blessing is to have our daily devotional word for you today, and an invitation, an opportunity for you to support it financially so others can continue to enjoy it. 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
2: Life can get rubbishy sometimes. There are days when the bad stuff seems so much bigger than the good. And honestly, yes, there are days when even getting out of bed is difficult. But the waking up, that's a blessing in itself. Always. It means God's not done with us yet, that He still has plans for us. King David had some really rough patches, see heaps of the Psalms, but even when he was feeling lower than low, he found a way to thank God for everything that he did have. In his words, "Blessed be the Lord who daily loads us with benefits." That's from Psalm chapter 68, verse 19. Yes, it may be a bit of a cliche, and we'll have heard it before, but God really does give us good stuff every day, whether we acknowledge it or not. Focusing on and thanking God for the good stuff, even in the midst of a struggle, is the best place to start asking God to turn stuff around. It not only gives God the honour and the glory He deserves, and let's be clear, that's the main thing, it also gives us something to set our sights on, outside of our own pain. Giving thanks for even the tiniest glimpses of good stuff could be the start of building a ladder to clamber out of our rut. So what now? Praise is powerful. Sing to God, joy-filled praises to Him. Thank God that you'll become more and more aware of and more thankful for His many blessings in your life.
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0: I love to walk in the mornings. It's my time to reflect and to pray. However, on one occasion, I realised I had done no reflecting or praying, but rather a lot of worrying. There were so many thoughts and concerns crowding out my mind, not only anxious thoughts, but how am I going to do all the things I need to do thoughts. In the midst of this, I felt God impress on me that every anxious thought is a prompt to pray. This was so life-giving. I began to turn my anxious thoughts into prayers. I invited Him into all the situations that were overwhelming, no matter how small or how big. God wants to be included in every part of our lives today. So I want to remind you that every anxious thought is a prompt to pray. Mahara ki tō tātou atua e tēnei rā. Remember God today. I'm Alison Shaw.
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Michael W. Smith with a version of that very old hymn, When I Survey the Wondrous Cross, there with the Wonderful Cross, and you might hear that one between 6 and 7 o'clock Sunday morning here on Sanctuary on the Hymn Program. 7 away from midnight, our good friend Gary Hoopfleet along in the early hours to keep you company, whether you're working, a night owl, tossing and turning, trying to get to sleep. Gary and the wonderful worship music here on Sanctuary will keep you company. Tonight's thought I want to leave with you. Had a prayer of the past of his just before, Thomas A. Kempis, a monk and author of The Imitation of Christ. I don't know if you've read that one at all. This is one of his thoughts. Habit is overcome, and this is a great one if you're wanting to develop good habits. Habit is overcome by habit. So true, isn't it? Take care. I'll be wrapping up shortly and look forward to joining you from 7 o'clock tomorrow night here on Sanctuary. Have

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5: 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Neither death nor life, neither angels nor demons, neither our fears for today nor our worries about tomorrow, not even the powers of hell can separate us from God's love.
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Passion with Christian Stanfill and Glorious Day. Well, I'm not too sure whether it's a glorious day yet because it's only just begun, 8 minutes past midnight, but it is going to be a big day because today is the day that we get together with the people from Convoy of Hope and look to raise funds so they can ensure that more people in Africa get the kind of water that you and I just take for granted. Convoy of Hope, they're a humanitarian faith-based organisation, now founded back in the 1990s, and their mission to bring help and hope to people who are impoverished, hurting and in need. Here's the thing. Since then, more than 350 million people across the world have been served through Convoy of Hope's work. And today, you can be another one of those people, so 350 million plus. Continue listening to Sanctuary during the day as we give you more information on how you can help and the difference that you can make. I was listening to a couple of people yesterday talking about it. 395,000 children under the age of five will die this year from entirely preventable waterborne diseases. Like, that's nearly 1,100 people every day. And you kind of can't get your head around that. You know, by this time tomorrow morning, 1,100 children will have died unnecessarily. It's just like horrendous. What a wonderful organisation, Convoy of Hope. I hope you'll partner with them today.

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There's prayer, scripture, and Thursdays we even take communion together. 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Afternoon Praise on Sanctuary.

So gifted, so personable, just such a lovely man, Steve Aparana, and Living Sacrifice. I know a number of people have been across to Australia where he's living at the moment on the Sunshine Coast, and he has on a Sunday afternoon Gospel in the Garden, which is like a really cool thing. And if you're around, he invites you round to his place and sing a few songs and have a bit of a chat. Really, really good. So if that is on your list of things to do later this year, you just might want to hang on a second, because I hear on the grapevine, I'm not 100% sure, but I believe he's moving from the Sunshine Coast to the Gold Coast. More information as it comes to hand.

0: When we fail to engage with our purpose, life can feel often very empty. Purpose serves as a compass that illuminates our path, infusing each step with meaning and significance. 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So let's connect at joshuasingh.com.
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That's Natalie Grant and the greatness of our God. Just on 25 minutes to one. I don't know how far back you go with your Christian music, but maybe the name Brian Dawkson is not unfamiliar to you. Sad news is that he died in the last day or so. Best known for some of the beautiful songs that we used to sing in the good old days. Refine as fire, come now is the time to worship, the river and hope of the world. A great legacy, and one that no doubt will continue for generations to come. Sad news, the passing of Brian Dawkson, the singer-songwriter.

0: that is life.
1: Today is Water for Life Day on Sanctuary. 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

Young and Free and Where You Are. I interviewed a guy called Bob Richmond a day or two ago. He's a Kiwi author. Well, Kiwi. He did used to live in Manchester, but he's a New Zealander now. And at the age of 78, written his first book called Vice, Virtue and Villainry. It was great talking to him. And at 79, I said, well, why is it that you're writing your first book then? He said, well, because he's always wanted to do it. Now, at the other extreme is Jeffrey Archer. Now, he is probably well known to you. He has written a number of books over the years. In fact, his 50th book is not too far away from being released. I caught up with him a couple of months ago and had a chat with him. And he's my guest this week on A Very Tall Man, the podcast that you can get from wherever you get your podcasts or go to yoursanctuary.nz. And now that he is 84, he's got a pretty strong opinion on a number of subjects. I found him really interesting to talk to. My guest this week on A Very Tall Man, the author, Jeffrey Archer.

This is Susie Holt with Chocolate and God. In 1 Corinthians chapter 15, it says, "Therefore, my beloved brothers, be steadfast, immovable, always abounding in the work of the Lord, knowing that in the Lord your labour is not in vain." There are

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Good morning, and thank you for listening to Sanctuary on this Thursday morning, the 23rd of July, 2026. An interesting program on TV is Life Below Zero, and it's set in Canada. And it follows like half a dozen different families as they live in the Wop-Wops. And man, it really is like tough, and the temperature is like really, really, really cold. You think that it's cold now when it's dropping down to like 3 or 4 degrees centigrade. Well, imagine when it gets to about, you know, minus 25, minus 30. Those people know what cold is all about. And one of the episodes that I was watching recently showed a guy feeding his huskies, and he was feeding them fish. And in the season, they catch a whole lot of fish, freeze them, and then in the winter, give them to the dogs, you know, half a salmon each. And it was really, really interesting watching, you know, the dogs. I would have thought that if I'd given my dog, you know, any bit of fish, he would have looked at me as if his throat was cut. But these dogs looked as if they were really enjoying it. And it reminded me of a quote. Martin Luther talked about it. He said this: if I could only pray the way that a dog looks at meat, all his thoughts concentrated on it. And I had to sort of think about that. Martin Luther said, if I could only pray the way that a dog looks at meat, all his thoughts are concentrated on it. And yeah, I was looking at the huskies, and they were just 100% sort of committed to that half a salmon. And all of a sudden, what Martin Luther said made a lot of sense.

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There it is. Sanctuary, New Zealand's worship station. Why would you listen any other way?

I was talking to my next door neighbour, Mike, the other day, and we were talking about how times have changed and how now many people don't even bother listening to the radio. They listen on Spotify or wherever they get their music from. And he said, not him. He loves listening to the radio because not only is it local, but he gets to hear songs that he wouldn't normally have on his Spotify list. And it may even be a song that he heard years ago that he loved. And then all of a sudden, it sort of turns up again. Kind of like that Forrest Gump thing, you know, a box full of chocolates. You never know what you're going to get next. And it was a wee bit like that with that song, Michelle Toombs, and There Is a Redeemer. I can't remember the last time I heard it. It's just so lovely to hear it again. Morning, it's just on 20 past 1.

0: When asked what the greatest commandment was, Jesus replied, "You shall love the Lord your God with all your heart, soul, and mind." In his letter to the Galatians, Paul states that the whole law is summed up in the command to love your neighbor as yourself. Is he saying something different from Jesus? No. Paul is going deeper. For to truly love our neighbor, we must first love God. And who is our neighbor? As the parable of the Good Samaritan indicates, it's not necessarily a person who lives nearby, or even someone we know. Like the Samaritan, it could be someone we meet in the course of our daily life, someone whose needs we have the ability to meet. So today, if you meet such a person, make sure you don't just walk by on the other side. I'm June Dooney, and you can contact me on junedooney.com.
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3: It is always sad when someone passes, and I guess it's a wee bit sadder when you've been listening to their music over the years and maybe didn't realise it. The sad news over the last few hours, the death of Brian Dawkson, praise and worship leader, responsible for some beautiful songs. You may not have known who wrote them, but you'll recognise the tune, I am sure. Can I bring back the memories? Here's one of his beautiful songs called Faithful One.

called out music and thank you, Lord. And we do have a lot to be thankful for. There are people in the world, for example, who don't have safe drinking water. And today, together with the Convoy of Hope people, we're looking to give a child safe drinking water. And it can be done for just $25. $100 can provide a family of four for safe drinking water for life. The sad reality is that every day, there are millions of people, literally millions across Africa and the world, that are forced to access water that is not only unsafe, often it is deadly. So what the Convoy of Hope people do is they provide water solutions that are tailored to the precise needs of the community. And it may be like drilling a borehole and laying a pipeline, installing water pumps, water towers, that sort of thing, maintenance training, sanitation and hygiene training, all the things that we just don't even give a thought to. 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

There are many things that define a beautiful day, but a beautiful winter's day in New Zealand without a cloud in the sky and a crisp sort of day with maybe a temperature of 8-9 degrees would certainly qualify for that. And yesterday across much of New Zealand, it was certainly that. But the top song, Jamie Grace. Before that, Sheila Walsh and a beautiful old hymn, Jesus, All for Jesus. Had a wee bit of a sing-along. Hadn't heard that for a while either. Morning, it's 1:45.

0: The transformative nature of worshipping God lies in its ability to change the hearts of those who engage with it. As we think of David in the Bible, we're reminded so often of how he approached God in the Psalms. David's worship in the Psalms often begins with expressions of despair and doubt as he pours out his heart to God. He cries out to God for help, for guidance, for repentance and deliverance from his circumstances. And as he focuses on God, his tone gradually shifts from agony to praise. His journey reflects the ups and downs of our own human experience and highlights the transformative power of God in all circumstances. Even in our darkest moments, we can find comfort, strength, and hope as we worship God. I'm Kayleen Sobritsky of Dove Ministries. 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

I think Matt Redman is responsible for a couple of amazing songs, 10,000 Reasons, and then that one, The Heart of Worship. It is so lovely to hear it. Morning, it is 8 past 2.

Life can feel a little hectic at times, whether it's managing the kids, deadlines, or battling traffic. It's nice to know that at the end of the day, you can wind down with evening devotion with Kathy Jenke. Tune in for inspirational music and spiritual encouragement, where faith, hope, and love are explored through reflections, scripture, prayer, and conversation. 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Weeknights 7 to midnight. It's your evening devotion.

Keith and Kristen Getty together with Matt Papa and Christ, our hope in life and death. And yeah, when things are tough, we can go to Christ, and he is our hope in life and death. And if you think to yourself, oh man, I am a failure because I'm constantly in trouble, some of the big names of the Bible also were not only in trouble, but they just didn't know what to do next. In fact, sometimes they said some really dumb things. Like Moses was overwhelmed. He prayed, please kill me. When Jeremiah was broken, he cried, cursed be the day I was born. And when Elisha was overcome with fear and exhaustion, he said, I've had enough, Lord, take my life. And remember Job, when he was in deep anguish, he said, why didn't I die at birth? The Bible is full of people who fell apart and a God who never abandoned them. So if you are struggling this morning, remember, your story is not over. The same God who sustained them is faithful to you today. The word

0: Have you ever felt so keen and eager to help someone going through a difficult time, but felt inadequate and ill-equipped to be of any real help? I felt like that, but the more I walk this journey of faith and the more I read and learn about grief and suffering, the more I realise that our mere presence is way more important than any words. The lawyer and love activist Bob Goff says this: "I learned that faith isn't about knowing all the right stuff or obeying a list of rules. It's something more costly, because it involves being present and making a sacrifice. Perhaps that's why Jesus is sometimes called Emmanuel, God with us. I think that's what God had in mind for Jesus to just be with us. It's also what he has in mind for us when it comes to other people. Let's never underestimate the power that being present really has. We won't always have the right words. We won't always have the right tools to make things better, but we can provide a shoulder to lean on. And many times this means more than words ever will." For more, go to fionacaris.com.
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just thinking at 2:30 on a Thursday morning, that might have been just like a little bit too hectic. I hope it was okay. The song before that was okay, though, wasn't it? The Worship Initiative, Shane and Shane, with their version of As the Deer Pants for the Water. And the song that I've got coming up now is from Elevation Worship. And I think that's sort of, this is sort of more kind of the pace for this time of the morning. You'll know it. It's called A Come to the Altar.

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And Where Do You Find God? 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

Natalie Lane and All Joy, and Leon Patello with a beautiful version of the old hymn, Oh, How I Love Jesus. It is a quarter to three. If you are relatively new to podcasts and you don't know what they're all about and you'd like to begin, I've got a podcast called A Very Tall Man. And basically, it's just a chat. And this week's guest on my podcast is Jeffrey Archer, the author. He's written like so many books. I think he's the fourth or fifth largest selling author living at the moment. And he's just finished his 50th book, and he reckons that this is definitely the last one. I caught up with him and had a wee bit of a chat. And at 84, he's got a view on most things. Mind you, I can remember when I first interviewed him a number of years ago when I was working in Australia. He would have been in his 40s then, maybe early 50s. He had a pretty strong view on things back then too, so not a lot has changed. But it was good fun to talk to, and I hope you'll enjoy having a listen. A Very Tall Man, the podcast, available from yoursanctuary.nz or from wherever you get your podcasts. My guest this week, the author,

While on holiday with my three-year-old granddaughter, we spent many hours in the swimming pool. As the pool was too deep for her, she was restricted to staying on the step while everyone else swam. In time, I encouraged her to jump from the step into my arms. And as her trust in me grew, she was brave enough to push off from the side of the step and float to me. As I increased the distance, her capacity and her courage increased. God does the same for us. He encourages us to take small steps and promises to be there for us. Maybe today you feel confined to the step. To launch out into the deep is scary. So I challenge you, take a small step. God will be there for you. And in time, your capacity and courage will increase. Go on, do it today. Mahara ki tō tātou atua e tēnei rā. Remember God today. I'm Alison Shaw.

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0: Make a joyful noise unto the Lord. Worship on Sanctuary. 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
1: Matthew 11 verse 28. Then Jesus said, "Come to me, all of you who are weary and carry heavy burdens, and I will give you rest."
0: Sanctuary, New Zealand's

Elevation Rhythm and Washed. Blueprint Church before that with Itaputi Ariki. It is 8 minutes past three. We went for a bit of a drive yesterday to go and pick up a swing seat. It's a long story and I won't bore you with it. But we took our daughter with us and she's now 36. Somewhere around there, anyway. And we were talking about things that used to happen in the good old days. And it's amazing, you know, when you're in the car for any length of time, you do get the opportunity to chat. And we were reminded that there was a time that everything was going wrong and nothing was going right. And you had to sort of sit down and explain, well, actually, that's not quite true. There are good things that do happen. And when you do sort of unpack it, then all of a sudden everything comes right. And it reminds me of a quote. The amount of good things in your life depends on your ability to notice them. And isn't that true? Sometimes you've just got to stop and you've got to go, you know what? There are some good things. And then aggressively and deliberately name them.

You're listening to Sanctuary. We're a Christian radio station. Maybe today you're listening and you're not sure where you stand. Maybe you're on the fence weighing it up. We believe that God isn't looking for perfection or a finished product. He's looking for a heart that's open to the possibility of Him. If you're feeling like the door is closed or you need to have it all figured out, here's a simple truth from Romans. If you confess with your mouth that Jesus is Lord and believe in your heart that God raised Him from the dead, you will be saved. If you're ready to step off that fence and see what happens, pray this. Jesus, I don't have all the answers, but I'm reaching out. I believe you are who you say you are. Come into my life, forgive my past, and show me how to follow you. Amen. No matter where you are on that journey, we're glad you're here

Phillips, Craig and Dean, and From the Inside Out, before that, Consumed by Fire with Hill to Die On. I've got a wonderful song from The Belonging Company called Hallowed Be Your Name. I don't know if you've ever heard it before, but if you've got a minute, have a listen to this.

0: Did you enjoy it?
1: Yeah, I did. It's praise and worship at its very best, isn't it? The Belonging Company featuring Andrew Holt and also Leland. A beautiful song. And sometimes you think, oh, there can never be another song written as lovely as that one. I can remember when I was at high school and the Beatles song Let It Be came out, and I'm thinking, well, that song's going to be on the top of the hit parade for the next 100 years, because nobody will ever be able to write a song that's better than that. But of course it happens, and within our circles, within Christian circles, that's one of them. Hallowed Be Your Name, beautiful song, the Belonging Company.
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It is 25 to 4. 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And the next song would fall into that category. This is a version by the group Sela. Have a listen to the name of the song. Yet Not I, But Through Christ in Me. You've got to work that out, which you can do while the song plays.

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0: my mind.
1: Now, that is Toby Mac and Forrest Frank, and it's an interesting question. Well, it's a statement, really. The song talks about heaven being on their mind. And as it was playing, I sort of thought, I don't know how many times heaven is on my mind. Like, in an ordinary day, do I sort of all of a sudden stop and go, ah, let's think about heaven? It doesn't seem to be like that. It's on my mind at the moment because I did mention a bit earlier this morning the passing of Brian Dawkson, the singer-songwriter who gave us Refiner's Fire. You may remember that song. And a number of people who were talking about it on Facebook this morning, his death, were saying that he is now okay. He is now in heaven. So then all of a sudden you start to think about heaven. But I must say that for me, it's not on my mind all the time. In fact, it's only when something...
2: This is Susie Holt with Chocolate and God.
1: Up there
2: Judges
1: again.
2: 20, then the children of Israel went up and cried before the Lord until evening and asked counsel of the Lord, saying, shall I again draw near for battle against the children of my brother Benjamin? And the Lord said, go up against him. They had asked twice already. They lost twice, and yet they were willing to go again if the Lord told them to, and they had victory. Are you in the will of God and yet things seem to all be going wrong? Do you feel as though you are defeated on every side, even though you know you are doing what God has told you to do? Don't allow your defeats or circumstances determine your feelings about what you are supposed to be doing. We will always have struggles along life's paths, whether in the will of God or not, but the key is that victory comes in being persistent, in doing what is right and doing what you are called to do. Persevere and God will deliver your enemies and he will give you the victory he has planned. Ladies, let me really encourage you to be in the Word every day and join my friend Janet Scott for a daily devotional. You'll find it at chocolateandgod.com.
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0: 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What?

Te Ratini with Tahuia. Morning, it is 10 past four. Welcome to Thursday. Now, if you are listening because you can't get to sleep, it may be that you've got things on your mind, things that are worrying you. Can I share a prayer that somebody sent me? Because sometimes when you are in a situation where not everything is going okay, you've got absolutely no idea what to say. This might help. Heavenly Father, my heart is tired, and some days I don't know which way to turn. The weight that I carry feels heavier than my strength, but I choose to place it all into your hands. Even when I can't see the path ahead, I believe that you are already making a way. Please replace my fear with faith, my anxiety with peace, and my tears with hope. And remind me that no prayer is ever ignored and no broken heart is ever forgotten by you. Amen. I just love the last line or two. Remind me that no prayer is ever ignored and no broken heart is ever forgotten by you. I find that really encouraging. I was on my own, fighting for

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Oh, it always just ends so quickly. It's one of those songs that you couldn't sing amen on the end of it. It just wouldn't make sense at all. Delirious and Deeper. Morning, 20 past four. It is really like, you know, the middle of the morning now, isn't it? And if you've been awake all night, I hope you have been enjoying the music that I've got for you. Now, as well as the music, can I also direct you to my podcast? It's called A Very Tall Man. And my guest this week is Jeffrey Archer, the author. Now, you may have seen his books in airport lounges for like for the last, you know, it seems like 100 years. And to be fair, it's been a long time because he's written 50 books over the years and his last book has just been released. I caught up with him a couple of months ago and had a bit of a chat. He's just one of those really interesting guys to talk to. He's led a very interesting life, sometimes not on the right side of the law. His books are fascinating. And he's got some interesting thoughts and comments on a number of subjects, politics, religion, art, society, people. And in half an hour or so, I don't get much of a chance to have a bit of a chat to him, but I do listen a lot. My guest this week on A Very Tall Man, Jeffrey Archer. Get it wherever you listen to your podcasts, your sanctuary.nz, you'll find it, and also on Spotify and Apple.

0: An elephant and mouse walked along a swing bridge. It swayed precariously. "Wow," said the mouse. "We sure made that move." We can smile at such mouse-like delusions. But are we making similar delusions when we claim our prayers make a difference? Isn't God all-powerful? Can't he do anything? Yes, he can. But when it comes to the affairs of men, God requires faith to make things happen. He not only wants our prayers, he won't move without them. Jesus has supernatural ability to feed 5,000 in the wilderness by himself. But just as water is needed to prime a pump, it took a young boy's lunch gift to stimulate the multiplication process. Today, when God asks you to step out in faith, don't underestimate the significance of what he's asking. Your act of faith could be the prelude to a mighty miracle. I'm June Dooney, and you can contact me on junedooney.com.
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Jervis Campbell and Praise Him Forever. 25 to 5. Well, the news yesterday from an economic perspective suggesting that we're not out of the woods yet and that we've still got some tough days ahead of us. But just how tough are our days really? When you consider that there are some people who can't even turn a tap on and get water, the mothers and the kids have to walk up to 12 kilometres a day just to go and get some water. And then the water that they get is not necessarily good enough to drink. 395,000 children under the age of 5 are going to die this year because of waterborne diseases. And the thing is that these children need not die because the whole thing is entirely preventable. And we can play a part in that. And today we're asking you to walk with us as we look to ensure that we can give children in Africa safe drinking water. With Convoy of Hope, the Water for Life appeal today. Thank you for listening and thanks for considering it. And if you think, yeah, hang on a second, I do have it, great. I know I can just turn my tap on and everything is under control. And you'd like to give $25 to help, go to yoursanctuary.nz.

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Jeremy Camp. And my God, it is a quarter to five. Now, it is a quarter to five in the morning, but there was a day that a quarter to five in the afternoon was sort of knock-off time. Do you remember that? And if you lived in a town where there was a mill or a factory of some sort, often there'd be a whistle that would blow, and you know, it's knock-off time, it's a quarter to five. At the moment, it's a quarter to five in the morning.

0: What is the quality of your kindness? When was the last time you were kind to someone? Did the washing, cleared the table, made a cup of tea without being asked? Think about your school or workplace. Who is the person who is overlooked or avoided? Maybe a shy student or a grumpy employer, or perhaps he doesn't speak the language, or maybe she doesn't really fit in. Are you kind to those people? Kind hearts act quietly. They let the car cut into the traffic and the mum with three kids go in front of you at the checkouts. They are especially kind in church. They understand the neediest person that they'll meet all week is sitting in the row behind them or standing all alone in the foyer. When we have the opportunity to love anyone, we should do it, especially those in the family of believers. Love your neighbour as yourself, said Jesus.
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5: 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From the Word.
0: Hebrews 13 verse 5. 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Be satisfied with what you have. For God has said, I will never fail you. I will never abandon you.
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Hope dies to enter the mighty name of Jesus. Well, today is Water for Life Day. Did you know that every day there are millions, and it's literally millions, and it really is millions of families across Africa and the world that are forced to use water that is either unsafe or deadly? Well, right now you have the chance to change the life of a child. And it's kind of like crazy that $25 will do that. With $25, the people can provide a child with safe, disease-free water for life, improving not only their health, but helping them stay in school and all the advantages that that brings. So I guess the question is, how many lives can you help? You will make a difference. Please go to yoursanctuary.nz and click on the links.

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And a very good morning to you. Thank you for listening to Sanctuary on this Thursday morning. It is just after 20 past five. I was chatting with a friend the other day about things that I would like to have, and he sent me a little note a few hours later saying, read this, Gary, and this is what it said. As you get older, you'll realise that a $300 watch and a $30 watch both tell the same time. A Ford will drive you as far as a Bentley. True happiness is not found in materialistic things. It comes from love, laughter, and being with each other. So stay humble. And then the final thing says, and remember, Gary, the hole dug for us in the ground, at the end of the day, all the same size. Yep, all of a sudden, there's perspective.

0: I did something brave and disgusting the other day. One of our sinks had been draining slowly. Well, I'd had enough. So I pulled on my big girl pants, dug out the plunger, boiled the jug, sourced the baking soda and white vinegar, and I was armed. I was ready to defeat this blocked sink. Eventually, I got a good seal on the plunger, I heaved and hoed, then I heard a gurgling and a stirring. I released that plunger, and with it came the smelliest and ugliest mass of mangled grossness ever. I threw up a little in my mouth. I disposed of the awfulness, cleaned the sink thoroughly, and turned the tap on. To my delight, water easily flowed down the drain. Success was mine. How often do we have things in us blocking the flow of what God could do in us? Little things that over time build up and become bigger. I know from time to time I need a plunger in my soul to force out what isn't worthy, honouring or loving. What could possibly be blocking the flow of God's love in and through you today? For more, go to fionacaris.com.
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0: Now, do you go along with that? Do you believe that? Heaven is where you are? It's an interesting thought, though, isn't it? Eric Needham. Morning, it is almost 20 to 6.
1: The word for you today.
2: Paul was dragged before countless government officials who were baffled by his controversial message about Jesus. In Acts 24, he's been brought to defend himself before a Roman governor. And Paul's main argument is, I'm trying to do well by God and you. Is Paul pleading innocence to escape punishment? No. The rest of the New Testament shows that he was ready for God to send him to jail if that was his plan. So he's not saying, I'm a good boy, let go of my ear, officer. He's saying, everything I'm saying about Jesus and his resurrection is because I want to do the best I can for God and you. And suddenly, all the controversy around Paul can't be brushed off as a personal motive. He was serious about Jesus and really meant it for the best for others. Paul's honesty and clear conscience meant that the Roman governors could take the gospel more credibly. What about us? Are our motives for sharing Jesus with people coming from a good place? If we look at our motives, we could find some upsetting stuff there. Wanting others to be wrong, wanting to score points with God, wanting to claim top Christian status. Paul could honestly say that he evangelized because he loved God and loved people. Can we say the same? So what now? Check your motives at the door. Write a list of friends that you're praying for to come to know Jesus. Next to each friend, write why you think the gospel is good news for them.
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0: A very good morning to you. It is 20 to 6 on this Thursday morning. The sad news over the last day or so, the death of Praise and Worship's leader, Brian Dawkson, responsible for many of the songs that maybe you sang in church over the last few years. Allow me to bring back the memories of perhaps, I think this is the most famous of them. If it's not this one, it's one called Faithful One, but I'm sure you will recognise this. Brian Dawkson, featuring Wendy Whitehead, and this version of his beautiful praise and worship song, Come Now Is the Time to Worship.

0: I wanted to play that because of the sad news overnight, the death of Praise and Worship leader Brian Dawkson, and that's one of his very famous songs, Come Now Is the Time to Worship, which is what he is doing at this very moment, face to face.
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2: 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He is the source of truth. He does not change, and his word does not change. His character is steady, reliable, unshakable. He is always faithful.
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0: Rag Worship with Trip Lee and Naomi Rain and Fortress. It is 10 to 6. Well, together with the people from Convoy of Hope, we're looking to raise funds to ensure that children in Africa can have safe drinking water. Now, by doing that, you make sure that not only they stay alive, but they get educated. And here's the thing. It's way, way, way more than just giving them a bottle of water, which is often what we think. We thought, what do you need? I need a bottle of water, go and buy it or whatever. Because when the Convoy of Hope people get involved, it's more than just giving them a bottle of water. It's drilling a borehole. It's laying pipelines. It's installing pumps, water towers. It's to do with sanitation and hygiene training. It's to do with maintenance. And as a result, a child no longer gets sick, no longer dies. A mother no longer has to walk hours to find water. A girl isn't forced to miss school. She can get an education. And the community can grow crops and agriculture is enabled. So your $25 gift is more than just a bottle.
1: I had a work
0: water.
1: Colleague who was Thanks great at working
0: that.
1: With people who were angry
0: team.
1: Or stressed. When they came into her office about to let off steam or have a meltdown, she would simply raise her hand and say, "Stop." She would literally stop them in their tracks. And then in a calm, measured way, she would direct the conversation and diffuse the situation. In moments of anger or anxiety, God says stop to us. He encourages us to pause, to be still, to breathe, to be quiet. Psalm 46 verse 10 says, "Be still and know that I am God." In that moment of stopping, of being still, and knowing that He is present, our mood changes. Peace comes and strength is downloaded. It's powerful. Maybe that's a word for you today. Mahara ki tō tātou atua e tēnei rā. Remember God today. I'm Alison Shaw.
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6: Good morning. In this update, Stuart Nash has resigned as a New Zealand First candidate following his attack on a National MP over her maternity leave. Nash texted former Cabinet Minister and now podcast host Chris Finlayson, claiming National sitting Napier MP Katie Nimmin had taken 9 months off and was the laziest MP he's ever come across. Nimmin says she took 6 months away from Parliament but continued working in her electorate. Meanwhile, Police Superintendent Rakesh Naidu has been stripped of his powers and uniform amid his transition to becoming a Labour candidate. The Police Ethnic Iwi and Communities National Partnerships Manager is working for the force until the end of August. Whitcall's top 100 books for 2026 shows an unexpected shift in reader taste. 26 local writers make the list, including Dame Jacinda Ardern. A spokesperson says she's never seen so many newcomers make it to the annual leaderboard. I'm Kay Gregory, and that's news.
7: News brought to you by prowaterproofing.co.nz. Seal it once, seal it right.
0: Sanctuary Sport.
6: In sport, a shock to the system for half the franchises in Netball's ANZ Premiership. Staff at the Stars, the Magic and the Tactics have been told their contracts will not be renewed. The implication to players remains unclear, as does the competition's future. Stars assistant coach Liana De Bruyne says the athletes are afraid of the unknown.
8: If I was a player, obviously I can only imagine that you'll be panicking because that's your livelihood. Nobody wants to lose a job and have that uncertainty regardless of what you do for a living.
6: The Mystics, Pulse and Steel are run by their zone, so remain unaffected. All Blacks lock Fabian Holland will return from a shoulder injury in Otago's Ranfurly Shield Challenge against Mid-Canterbury in

0: Alexandra on Friday. That's sport.
1: Sanctuary weather.
2: Good morning, here's your weather forecast for today. Northland, Auckland and Coromandel, cloudy periods and isolated showers. Areas of morning fog about Auckland. Waikato to Taranaki, including the central high country. A foggy start this morning, then fine spells with isolated showers developing from the afternoon. Bay of Plenty and Gisborne to Wairarapa. Areas of frost or fog this morning, then mainly fine with high cloud. Whanganui to Wellington, fog in some sheltered places this morning, then cloud increasing. A few showers developing later in the afternoon. Buller to Fiordland, rain about Fiordland and Westland with possible heavy falls spreading elsewhere this evening. Thunderstorms possible from the afternoon, mainly south of Greymouth. Nelson, Marlborough and Canterbury, some patchy low cloud areas and frost to start, then increasing to high cloud through the day. And finally, Otago and Southland, mostly cloudy with some shattered rain this afternoon and evening.
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7: Well, good morning. Excuse me. It is lovely to have you here. You're listening in to The Morning Sanctuary with Lee and Nerida. And as you just heard, today is Water of Life Day. We have partnered with Convoy of Hope. $25 gives one person safe drinking water.
2: Yeah, what a wonderful organisation. And we've sat down and spent a few days with guys and we've learned about what they do around the world concerning water, and it is astronomical. The things that they do for such a low price, for just $25, you can make a difference. And we have that number, 0508 003 003, or you can head to yoursanctuary.nz. when you land there, you'll see a little picture, a young chap drinking the water. You can click on that to give $25.
7: Yeah, and we'll talk more about this as the morning goes on, but yeah, it's the whole day dedicated to raising as much as we can for a particular area in Tanzania who, you know, we've seen videos of it and it's dry as, isn't it, Lee? Dry, so dusty. Elephants look like they're super skinny. So yeah, we want to do something about that as a family. So that's what today is all about, is Elevation Worship with Alleluia.

0: Elevation Worship, that's Alleluia. You've got the Morning Sanctuary with Lee and Nerida, and today is the Water for Life Day. We have partnered with Convoy of Hope, which is very exciting. And in the studio, we have one such member of Convoy of Hope, Mariska. Good morning.
1: Morning.
0: Sorry, let me just turn your microphone on. There we go. Hello.
2: Good morning.
0: Nice to have you in here. Now, it's been a few days of education for us, actually, learning how hard it is, particularly for women and girls in a place like Tanzania, having to go and get water every day, multiple times a day. So maybe we could just start there, if that's okay. Like, just paint a picture of what it's like for people on an ordinary day.
2: Yeah, so I'm a mum of three myself. And so when I arrived in Tanzania, I've travelled a lot in developing countries. I knew what I would see would be hard, but I didn't expect it to be as hard as what I saw. And I met a mother, Nangida. She'd walked for 2 hours to get to the water source. She had a little baby on her back.
0: 2 hours. You just say it like it's ordinary, but for us to walk for 2 hours... That's a big walk.
2: That's a very big walk. And most of us, you know, would think that's something we might do on the weekend. But
0: yes.
2: Every morning she gets up, puts her baby on her back. She had a little, beautiful little toddler by her side holding her hand. And then her young daughter as well. And she said to me, my daughter should be in school, but I need her to come and help. And I watched as she filled her containers with water that cattle, that wild animals had been drinking from. She filled up her two water jugs, strapped the baby, tightened the wrap around the baby on her back, and then started the long journey back home.
0: With her daughter as well, walking
2: Her daughter, two walking beside her.
0: So that's a big walk for little ones.
2: That's a very big walk. And I thought, how is she going to make it, you know? But she explained to her she does that every day. And if she doesn't, the children... not only don't drink, she has no water to cook food for them.
0: I've
1: got a question for you. Now, if that woman didn't have to do that walk every day, how different would her life, what does that open up for her? What could she do with that time?
2: Yeah, I was chatting to another mother and she said to me, I would love to start my own business. I would love to do this. I would love my children to not be pulled out of school, to have to come and collect water for me. And so we went to a second village where the women no longer had to walk for water. Convoy of Hope had been able to bring water to that village 5 years ago. And, you know, the community was flourishing. And one mum said to me, I have my day back. I have my entire day back. I literally just walk, fill up my buckets of water. I have water to wash my children.
1: Mm.
2: I have water. My children have a bath every day. They never go without a meal because I always have water to make their meal. And, you know, they can drink whenever they want and they can wash their hands. And so that mother now has the opportunity, she said, to go out and help earn some income as well.
0: It's amazing, the difference that water makes in a person's life. You know, just being able to cook your dinner as well. You need water to, you know, to cook your oats or whatever, grains or whatever it is that they're eating. It's just such a linchpin for opening up somebody's life, isn't it?
2: It is really the foundation of life. And, you know, we read that in the Bible as well, but it is the foundation of life. Without water, like you said, even if you have rice or you have maize to cook, you can't cook it.
0: Mm.
2: And so to be able to bring someone water for us at Convoy of Hope, that's the start of a journey to help a community begin to flourish. From there, we can do women's empowerment programs. We can do agriculture. And so to visit this second village where that had all happened, to see greenhouses in the desert full of tomatoes, to see
0: fields
2: full of lettuce.
0: That was amazing, yeah.
2: You know, and the children said to me, we now get greens, we get vegetables to eat. And before they hadn't done that.
0: Right.
2: In fact, one little girl said to me, when they turned on the water, we were all shocked because it was see-through. I said, what do you mean? And they said, we thought water was meant to be green.
0: Wow.
2: We'd never seen see-through water before. And that really brought home to me,
0: yeah,
2: you know, the fact that these children had spent their lives so far without the water that I give my children.
0: That's incredible. So today we can do something about that. We can turn that around for this village. $25 will provide safe drinking water for one child for life. $100 will provide for a family of four. So would you give this morning? I mean, the phone number is 0508 003 003. It's not an ongoing commitment. It's just a one-off of $25. Or you can double that up or triple that up, whatever you want to do. You can also go to the website. It's yoursanctuary.nz. But we'll be hearing more from you guys this morning, which is really interesting. It's just so... because I have been to Uganda, actually, and what we saw in the videos really blew my mind as well. So, yeah, I think it's quite staggering. So today we can change something. $25, a one-off gift, 0508 003 003.

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1: Today is Water for Life Day on Sanctuary. 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

0: It's Lincoln Brewster, Everlasting God. You're on the Morning Sanctuary and a very good morning to you. Things will sound a little bit different today. We've partnered with an organisation called Convoy of Hope, who are actually a very large organisation in the States, but we've partnered with them today for Water for Life Day. We want to change lives today, and you can be part of it as well. For $25, you can give a child safe drinking water for life.
1: And yesterday we were blessed to watch a documentary called The Last Drop that's been made by our Shine TV people, and that's coming to Shine TV soon. More about that later. But we watched Esther. Now, Esther's 35 years old, and she is 7 months pregnant. She actually might have given birth by now, but she's 7 months pregnant in this documentary, and she gets up at 4 a.m. every day and walks 4 hours over rocky terrain against elephants. It's incredible.
0: Yeah, it is. Let's hear from Esther herself, shall we?
2: I walk as early as 4 a.m. from home, and it takes 4 hours walking just to get water here at the water source. And because I'm a 7 month pregnant woman, it's hard because sometimes there are rocks along the way, and it makes a bit hard to walk down to the water source to get water for my family.
0: Crazy, isn't it? 7 months pregnant and having to walk all that way to go and get water.
1: Yeah, so she's carrying, well, she's with donkeys, so they strap these 20-litre jerry cans on the backs of the donkeys, but she's still got to walk the distance, you know, being pregnant like that. And a lot of these women have babies on their backs or young kids walking with them. And it is such, essentially, these guys are slaves. They're slaves to water every single day. They've got to make these massive trips. And if we can help them, that releases them to do other things.
0: Yeah, I think that's the incredible thing. You know, like if they have a water source right at their village and they can just get water whenever they need to, it means that the girls can go to school and they can get an education because they're not traipsing off for hours on end multiple times a day to get water. The mothers can actually work as well, so they can bring an income into their family, and people don't get sick and die. It's just such a win-win for everybody. The other thing is they have water so they can grow crops. And we just heard from Mariska before, the village there, they're growing tomatoes and lettuces and things because they've got a water source. So there's a particular geographical area in Tanzania that we are focusing on today. And apparently they've tried drilling down 300 kilometres, but they still can't find a source. So they're going to be piping it in from somewhere. And that's what today is for. That money raised means that they can pipe that water into this village, and there's just so many wonderful benefits.
1: So the number to call is 0508 003 003. That's 0508 003 003. Or you can go to yoursanctuary.nz, and there's a tab there. Click on that, it takes you through, and you can donate $25 to change one kid's life forever.
0: Yeah, just a one-off gift of $25. So 0508 003 003 or yoursanctuary.nz.

0: What if your heart could be right now potentially poisoned? We live in a toxic environment, and you can agree with that. We have lots of negativity and lots of bitterness and hurt around us. It's the way the world is. The truth is, when your heart is poisoned, the way you see things and interpret things can really affect your health. Not just physical health, but your mental, emotional, and your spiritual health. That's why the Bible says so clearly in Proverbs, let's guard our heart in all diligence. It's important to diligently take care of your heart, to see what's really going inside, and to make sure that you are healthy inside, because it doesn't matter how many things you have on the outside. If you yourself are not loving God and you're not loving others around you, then everything around you see will not work out. I want to encourage you, make sure your heart is pure before God. It's Joshua Singh. I want to help you grow in your faith. Let's connect on joshuasingh.com.
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0: Alabaster Worship on the Morning Sanctuary with Your Way. Great to have your company. You're with Lee and Nerida on your Thursday morning. It is 6:35. If your alarm's just gone off, you've just joined us, things do sound a little bit different today because we have partnered with Convoy of Hope and it's called Water for Life Day.
1: Mate, we've got an Aussie in the studio over there. You've seen her?
0: Yes.
1: There's one standing there. Look.
0: Yes. Look at that. So Convoy of Hope, they're a really big organisation actually, but they have partnered with us today and it's a brilliant day and we do have Julia in the studio. Good morning.
2: Good morning, you two. It's good to be here.
1: G'day, mate. G'day.
2: G'day.
0: Nice to have you here. So can you just tell us really briefly who Convoy of Hope are?
2: Yeah, Convoy of Hope is a faith-based humanitarian organisation. And our great delight is to meet humans like you and me at their greatest point of need.
0: Okay.
2: Whatever that might be.
1: I know, so we said humans like you and me. She's looking directly at you, but not at me. What's that about?
0: Well, because you're going? I'm a giraffe or something.
1: Yeah, giraffes, hey, they were cool, didn't they? Yeah, wow, yeah.
0: So today is Water for Life Day, which we are very excited about. We've had a bit of an education over the last couple of days, actually, hearing about how hard it is for... I mean, we're sort of zeroing in on a village in the middle of Tanzania and we've seen how dry and dusty it is and how difficult it is, particularly for women and girls as far as water goes. Mm. So maybe you could just paint a picture for somebody who is listening right now. It's like, well, what is it like in Tanzania in the middle there? I mean, what's it like for them?
2: I think for the women and girls, they're not given the same opportunities as women like you and I in a country like New Zealand are given, rather than having opportunities to dream and fulfill those dreams, they're consumed with where they're going to get their next drop of water, where they're going to get their next drink of water, how they're going to quench their thirst.
0: Yeah. Yeah, I think, Lee, you made a point earlier, there's slaves to water.
1: Yeah. When I was watching the doco that we made and reading the literature there, essentially they are slaves, aren't they? They're slaves, they're modern day slaves to simple things like water.
2: That is a very perceptive way to put it.
1: Yeah,
2: they are, because that is their entire existence is just fetching water, which is often kilometres away from where they live.
0: Which is just mind-blowing. You know, like when I go for, say, a two-hour walk, it's by choice and it'll be on a sunny day. For exercise, I'll have my bottle of water with me so that if I get thirsty, I can just have a drink. But for these people, they don't have that at all and it's a necessity and they do it every day, sometimes multiple times a day, don't they?
2: That is true. So if, particularly if they've got children and many children in their family, because they can only go to the water source and carry back what they can literally carry, sometimes once they've brought that initial lot of water back, that only sustains a few children. So then they've got to go back to the water source and then keep going back until the children have got the water that they need. And that's just the drinking part. That's not even the water,
0: the
2: washing, the cooking. And, yeah, it affects everything.
1: Yeah, my takeaway is their life is actually like the reverse of ours. So we all have these flash watches on with our Fitbits. We're really proud when we do 12,000 steps or 10,000 steps a day. We're like, wow, look what I've achieved. These guys, it's their life, isn't it? Every single day, they've got to do that day in and even more sometimes, you know? It's incredible.
2: Yeah.
1: The reverse of our lives compared to theirs.
0: And they don't have nice fancy walking shoes either like we do.
2: Oh, you noticed.
0: Yeah, they're walking on rocky ground and with, what are they wearing on their feet? Bare feet?
2: Mostly bare feet, sometimes just a pair of flip-flops.
0: Yes.
2: And damaged often, and
1: you can say thong.
2: I was aware of where I was today. Yes, we do call them thongs in Australia.
1: Yeah. We call them jandals.
2: Jandals. Okay.
1: Flip flops is the UK.
2: Thank you.
1: Yeah.
0: So the difference that water makes. Tell us about that part. So Convoy of Hope comes in $25. You know, a one-off gift of $25 changes a child's life. So what does that mean? What does that look like in a village?
2: It means so much. It means the difference between a child attending school and getting an education or not. It's often The $25 will be whether a child even has a chance of life. Because even when they do get water, the water that they're getting is full of waterborne diseases. And even today, in some countries, well, across the world right now, there will be 1,100 children that die of preventable diseases if they had been given the chance of safe water.
0: Crazy.
2: So we're talking about safe water today.
0: Yeah, safe water. And also water in a village or close by means that they can water crops, which means that they can eat fresh produce like tomatoes and lettuce, which is like we just take that for granted too.
2: Well, water is a catalyst for so many other things. And that's what Convoy of Hope is also interested, the so many other things. So, yes, we want to provide safe drinking water for women and children and families. But then we want to provide all kinds of programs that enable them the agency in their own lives to take their lives and their family lives forward. And things like they're able to produce food. They're able to send their kids to school. They're able to start small businesses. If their focus is not collecting water, then they're given a chance at so many other things.
0: Yeah, that's brilliant. And you can take part in that today. You can change somebody's life. You can help be a part of changing a villager's life. $25, a one-off gift. So you can call up now, 0508 003 003, and you can also go to the website if you like. That's nice and easy. It's yoursanctuary.com. Would you give $25 a day to change a child's life? That's what today is all about. 0508 003 003 or yoursanctuary.nz. This is Cody Carnes, Run to the Father.

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4: It's so easy to do. 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And then it takes you to the page. And I've done it this morning. 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
3: You can indeed. Now, we've got so many stories that we've heard over the last couple of days as to what it's like for people in the middle of Tanzania who have to walk for kilometres, hours to get water. Have a listen to Francis.
5: The shortage of water in this community is affecting a lot of adolescent girls. And that makes them not come to school when they are in that situation because there's not enough water. But also the school doesn't have female teachers because of water problem. Some who have been assigned to come here, they just came and saw the environment and they went away. They never came back. And sometimes even adolescent girl, when she wants to go home and doesn't want to study, might say, I'm sick like this, and takes it as an advantage and goes home. So since there's no female teacher, they cannot like refuse to listen to the child. So they just let the girl go home.
3: Yeah, I think it really affects girls a lot. You know, when they hit puberty and there isn't water around to kind of clean up and all that sort of stuff, it's tricky, and then they miss education, and as we know, education is key to so many things.
4: Yeah, that bit there, I didn't realise that, you know, a shortage of female teachers, because, you know, it's so vital to you know, to schooling, to have, you know, a good teacher. If they're away getting water, wow, they send the kids home, no teachers. That's mind-blowing.
3: It is mind-blowing.
4: Wow.
3: Yeah, so today is all about giving children safe drinking water for life. So Convoy of Hope, they come in, they will either dig a well or something, or they'll pipe water in from somewhere. And it just completely changes a village's lives. It's just incredible. So we're asking for gifts of $25, just a one-off gift. It's not a commitment for life or anything like that. One-off gift of $25.
4: And you can do that by calling 0508 003 003. That's 0508 003 003. 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
3: This one is for King and Country. It's Amen. 0508 003 003. 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It's yoursanctuary.nz.

0: For King and Country on the Morning Sanctuary, that is Armin. You're with Nerida and Lee. Today is Water for Life Day. We've partnered with an organisation called Convoy of Hope, and we're wanting to change a community's life, and we can do that together with gifts of $25, just one-off gifts. So it's not like $25 a month, nothing like that, just one-off $25. It makes a big difference.
1: Now, yesterday, when I finished work, I went home, Nerida, and I've got a wee container garden, and I've got broccoli in there, I've got bok choy, peppers and so forth, and it was looking a little bit dehydrated, so I just went over, turned on the tap, and I watered all my vegetables yesterday. Like, it's what I do. It's what we do. It's so simple. And it struck me that how blessed we are in this country to be able to do that. Like, I've got more than enough food there. I can bring it to work and share it for everyone else, especially my chilies with you, because I know you love them.
0: Oh, yeah. leave those behind. Yeah.
1: The fact that I can just do that, I can just go and turn a tap and water my vegetables. And it's mind-blowing because, you know, the people we were watching this documentary yesterday, I can't do that.
0: I know. I think what is amazing, I mean, water is life, isn't it? Mm. Because it's not just crops and vegetables. It's also clean water as well, because so many children actually die of preventable waterborne diseases.
1: Yeah.
0: You know, like they might get some water from somewhere. It might actually even look clean, which sounds to me like that's rare, but it's full of these diseases. So I think it's incredible that we take it for granted. We can just have this nice, safe water. We can rinse our dishes. We can wash our clothes. We can brush our teeth. All of these sorts of things we can just do easily. But for this community that we're talking about this morning in the middle of Tanzania, they're walking for hours to go and fill up jerry cans from an unclean water source, carry them all the way back, which is hours, and then that might be just water for one part of their day. Then they have to do it again to get water for cooking dinner or whatever it might be.
1: So today is Water for Life Day, so we would like you to consider giving us a call on 0508 003 003. That's 0508 003 003. 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Click on that. 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
0: Yeah, it is for life. It's amazing because they also go in and they set up the whole pipeline and all that sort of stuff, and then they train them all up so that they're able to kind of repair any leaks that might happen or any damage that might happen from elephants. And then, you know, they're self-sustainable after that. They can grow their crops, kids go to school, women are able to work. It's just absolute life for them. So a one-off gift of $25 for safe drinking water. You can call now on 0508 003 003.
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12: In this update, Stuart Nash has resigned as New Zealand First Napier candidate after his attack on his opponent, sitting National MP Katie Nimmin. Jordan Dunn reports.
13: Nash claims Nimmin had taken 9 months off to have a baby and was the laziest MP he'd ever come across. In fact, she took 6 months away from Parliament but continued working in her electorate. In a social media post overnight, Nash says he regrets his words were open to an interpretation he never intended.
12: Associate Justice Minister Nicole McKee says licensed firearm owners have been heard, with more tweaks coming to gun laws. A raft of changes have been adopted to the arms bill, including loosening up rules for museum workers and gunsmiths. Five people have been arrested on serious drug charges after search warrants across Marlborough. Operation Ashling targeted the supply of methamphetamine and fantasy. A 38-year-old woman faces 30 charges. A 42-year-old man faces 11, including importing fantasy and dealing meth. That's news.
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15: Sanctuary Sport.
12: In sport, the edifice of Netball's ANZ Premiership has crumbled further. Administration staff at the three Netball New Zealand-run franchises, the Stars, Magic and Tactics, have been told their contracts will not be renewed. Players were left out of the communication chain. Stars assistant coach Liana De Bruin says that's frustrating.
16: It's the lack of information to everyone. Not really uncommon for us coaches, I guess more for the players. This is a very unfamiliar territory.
12: The Mystics, Pulse and Steel are run.

0: by their respective zones. And Du Plessis-Kirrifi will play his first match tomorrow since co-captaining the Hurricanes to the Super Rugby title. He'll start in Wellington's pre-season NPC match against Taranaki. That's sport.
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2: Good morning, here's your weather forecast for today. Northland, Auckland and Coromandel, cloudy periods and isolated showers, areas of morning fog about Auckland. Waikato to Taranaki, including the central high country, a foggy start this morning, then fine spells with isolated showers developing from the afternoon. Bay of Plenty and Gisborne to Wairarapa, areas of frost or fog this morning, then mainly fine with high cloud. Whanganui to Wellington, fog in some sheltered places this morning, then cloud increasing, a few showers developing later in the afternoon. Buller to Fiordland, rain about Fiordland and Westland with possible heavy falls spreading elsewhere this evening. Thunderstorms possible from the afternoon, mainly south of Greymouth. Nelson, Marlborough and Canterbury, some patchy low cloud areas and frost to start, then increasing to high cloud through the day. And finally, Otago and Southland, mostly cloudy with some shattered rain this afternoon and evening.
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9: It is Water for Life Day, and it is lovely to have your company. You're listening in to The Morning Sanctuary. Great to have you here. You're with Lee and Nerida. Today, we're partnered with Convoy of Hope.
2: Now, this is a mind-blowing fact. Each year, 395,000 children under the age of five will die from totally preventable waterborne diseases. Just today alone, 1,100 children under five will pass away because they picked up a simple bug from water, which will unfortunately take their life.
9: It's incredible, isn't it? And so today we are partnering with Convoy of Hope, and we're asking if you were able to give $25, a one-off gift of $25, which will change a community's life. It's just an incredible thing, you know, that gift will do, because the money just goes so far, doesn't it? It's amazing.
2: Yeah, we watched a doco yesterday called The Last Drop, which will come to Shine TV very soon. And just the basic things in life that we take for granted. Just for example, these kids, if they can't wash their hands, then bacteria can get into their eyes, into their mouths, into their noses. That could be the end of their life. You know, we can wash. I can walk from here, and I can be washing my hands in like 30 seconds.
9: Yeah.
2: And I just take it for granted. Where these countries, they need the help. They need water. Just for simple things like that: to cook, to clean, to grow vegetables, and just to live a healthy life that everybody should have in the world.
9: That's right. So 0508 003 003. That's the phone number to give your gift of $25. Or you can go to the website. It is yoursanctuary.nz. This is Passion, the Lord will provide.

0: the Morning Sanctuary. That's a passion the Lord will provide. Great to have you here. You're with Lee and Nerida. Now, if you've just joined us, if your alarm has just gone off, things do sound a little bit different this morning. We have partnered with Convoy of Hope, and today is Water for Life Day, which is a really great initiative. We're looking forward to chatting with Joel, who is in the studio right now. Good morning, Joel.
1: Morning. Good morning.
0: Now, Joel is from Convoy of Hope, so he can explain many, many things. So maybe we could start off with who Convoy of Hope are.
1: Oh, wow, that's a big question. So we are a global humanitarian organisation, faith-based. We started in America, middle of America. Our headquarters is still there, actually, Springfield, right. Missouri.
0: Springfield.
1: Right in the middle of America.
0: Okay.
1: And that was about 33 years ago, okay. 1994.
0: Okay.
1: An incredible story, Hal Donaldson. It's actually a very inspiring story, the way that it all started. I don't know if we've got time for that right now. But we are all over the world, and so we got asked to start Convoy of Hope in 2019.
0: Right.
1: So it's about 6 years ago we've been going. And
0: Australia
1: and New Zealand. New Zealand has just been set up this year, so okay. Brand new to New Zealand, which is very exciting.
0: Right.
1: Kia ora, everyone.
0: Kia ora. So today is Water for Life Day, and we're zeroing in on a community sort of area in the middle of Tanzania.
1: That's right.
0: And we've had a bit of an education over the last couple of days and seen a brilliant film that our Shine guys have put together, which will be on Shine TV. And it just shows how dry and dusty it is. And it really highlights how difficult it is for the community to find water. So maybe you could explain for anybody listening now, it's like, we'll paint a picture, you know, what is it like on a day-to-day basis for this community?
1: Yeah, so this particular community you're talking about, Nerida, when I first arrived, it was quite dry, arid, very dusty, a little bit of wind blowing, so dust was going everywhere. We arrived at a school that was meant to have all the children there from the surrounding communities, and we found out that not every kid was there at school because they had to go fetch water.
0: Uh-huh.
1: It was about sometimes a 3 to 4 hour walk one way just to go and to the water source.
0: It's just phenomenal, isn't it?
1: I know.
0: 3 to 4 hours one way.
1: And this is kids that are meant to be in school,
0: yes.
1: Like 8-year-olds, 11-year-olds, 13-year-olds.
0: Little wee legs walking
1: yep.
0: all that distance.
1: Yep.
0: Yeah.
1: And they're not walking down some road that it's straight there. You're walking through
0: the
1: shrubs.
0: With their nice Nike shoes on.
1: No. They've usually either in bare feet or got these worn out sandals. Sometimes they start school and within an hour they get pulled out to go and fetch water. Or mums leave really early. Sometimes they leave while the sun has not even come up. So they leave in the dark,
0: right.
1: Well before we've all got up this morning.
0: Yeah.
1: And off they go to fetch water and then come back late in the afternoon. It's a whole family thing. Men are often out with the few animals that they have to try and go find some water for the animals for grazing because there's just nothing around. You can't eat there. You can't drink there. There's nothing.
2: Oh, yes, that was my question. I was unsure because, you know, rightly so, the women and the children are getting highlighted here. So the guys are doing other stuff as well? They're looking for water for their livestock?
1: Yeah.
2: Is that dangerous?
1: Yeah, it can be. We heard many stories where kids were chased by elephants on their way to try and get some water. Hyenas are a bad problem over there. So you can imagine that the men often, and it's not always the men, sometimes in a single parent home, like if it's a single mum with kids, then she has to figure out how to get water for the livestock and water for the home. Men will often go in one direction, women will go in a different direction, kids are trying to get to school, then they get pulled out to go find water. You cannot live life without water.
2: Mm-hmm.
1: And you start to see the reality of that. If you don't have water, your entire day changes.
0: Yeah, so we've got the time spent going and getting the water, which means that kids aren't educated, they're not in school.
1: No.
0: And then also they can't grow stuff. They can't grow their own vegetables.
1: Nothing.
0: They can't do washing. They can't wash their clothes. And often the water is contaminated.
1: Yeah, because you're carrying these little jerry cans, or sometimes they're big jerry cans, a 20-litre one sometimes. And by the time you get there and get to where this water source is, that's several kilometres away. It's coming out of a natural spring, which is fine. But by the time you pipe it out through dirty pipes and they're trying to constantly fix them because the elephants keep walking on them and breaking them, and then it goes into this holding tank that had a lot of algae in it when I was looking at it, And so you've got all these different transportation methods. By the time it gets back, it's got waterborne diseases in it. And, it, you know, they're using these same containers every single day that they can't clean.
0: Yes.
2: Wow, so...
1: It's a desperate situation.
2: Oh, desperate, yeah, definitely. Now, you come in, you do this, and then once you've set it up, do you just walk away?
1: No. No way, no. We create partnerships with these communities, and they become friends for life. And so once we've provided some kind of water source, it might be drilling down, it might be laying pipes, it could be some kind of filtration system. But in this particular community that we're working on today, we're focusing on at Water for Life Day in New Zealand, it's in Simanjaro. And so we're working with those guys. And then after we give them water, we'll be able to start creating meals so we can do children's feeding, which is what we do all over the world. We're in 4,500 program centres around the world doing children's feeding. So we'll bring that to that community. Mm, we'll bring women's empowerment to the community. We'll bring agriculture training to the community. This will be flourishing community not too
0: really
1: long.
0: That's really good. Amen. So what about the maintenance then? What happens there?
1: Yeah, so we teach the locals, we do it with them. So they're in the middle of learning how to put these, you know, we have pipes that go down. Sometimes we drill down to an artesian well underneath the ground, hundreds of metres down. And then we have solar pumps. So we teach them all about the different mechanisms that are there so that they can maintain that themselves. We're on hand. We have program centres in Tanzania, so we check on them.
0: Right. So if they need a part then, say, they can access that part?
1: They can.
0: Okay.
1: And if they can't afford that part, then that's where we step in.
0: Okay.
1: But usually when you bring water to a community, then the women can, we can start empowering the women to start jobs. We can create agriculture. They can sell excess food. They start to earn a little bit of money. Then they can buy those parts. But it's an integrated approach to bring restoration and transformation to every community.
0: Wow. It's just so
2: amazing.
0: Good.
2: That's so good. Well, would you like to be part of this? You could by giving us a call on 0508 003 003. That's 0508 003 003 or on yoursanctuary.nz.
0: Yeah, we're $25 will change somebody's life today. You could make that $100. That's a family of four with safe, clean drinking water. So we're just asking for one-off gifts of $25. It's not a big commitment or anything like that. So the phone number is 0508 003 003. Or the website is yoursanctuary.nz. Thanks, Joel.
1: Thanks, guys. Thanks for having me.

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0: This is Water for Life Day on Sanctuary. 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
2: Thank you.

0: that's consumed by a fire. Hill to Die On, you've got the Morning Sanctuary. Great to have your company this morning. It is the Water for Life Day.
1: Yeah, so we are teaming up with Convoy Hope, and you can call us on 0508 003 003. That's 0508 003 003. And we're talking about, you know, how vital water is to our lives. Now, I'm picking Nera and I have never, ever had to queue for water. It's never been an issue for us. But we had a nice call from a guy called Sam who donated earlier, and he's going to share with us what it is like to actually queue for water.
0: Good morning, Sam. How are you?
2: Yeah, very well. Thank you, Nerida and Lee.
0: Good. Tell us your experience of water, Sam.
2: Yeah. When I was back in India, that's where I originate from, we had scarcity of water. So we used to go to the community tap early in the morning at 5 o'clock and stand in the queue with our buckets.
0: Wow.
2: And you could only fill one or two buckets at a time, and then you had to go back in the line. So that was my growing up, and before I moved to New Zealand. And here we have so much in abundance, and I feel sorry for those underprivileged. I've been there, so I have been through it, you know, firsthand.
0: Mm.
2: Well, what little I could contribute is what can go further to help those families.
0: Wow.
2: In getting the basic need, that is water.
1: So, Sam, how old were you when you were collecting water in a bucket?
2: 5 years old.
0: That's
1: appalling, isn't it? That's,
2: I mean,
1: mate. Wow. So you would have missed out on quite a few things during that, eh?
2: Yeah, it was 5 o'clock in the morning, and I was just 5 years old.
0: Man.
2: And I had to go in the morning, stand there, while my elder brothers used to come and carry that for me, because I just was a kind of a token at the tap center, you know, just waiting with my bucket, and they used to come and help me carry it, but I still had to go there and stand.
0: That's amazing.
1: Sam, thank you. That, I am shaken up. That has really moved me. That is really, it's really nice to hear firsthand someone that has, you know, been a slave to water. Brother, thank you for sharing that.
0: Yeah, and thanks for giving this morning. I mean, that is absolutely brilliant, isn't it? And so I guess for you, it just brings it home hearing these stories of women and children kind of walking for hours going to get water and then walking for hours back again. It's just crazy.
2: Yeah, that's true. You know, that's why my heart stopped and I said, I need to give whatever I can this morning before I start work.
0: Yeah.
1: So, Sam, do you have kids yourself or grandkids?
2: Well, I have two daughters.
1: Wow. And could you imagine your daughters having kids one day and like being 5 years old and having to queue up water like you did, brother?
2: No.
0: It must have been phenomenal for you coming to New Zealand and just turning the tap on in your house.
2: Yeah. I get so much of pure drinking water, everything that I can do and whatever I want to. But looking at the other side, you know, those people have to walk the distance to just get a pail of water, you know.
0: Yeah. So good to hear from you this morning, Sam. Absolutely
1: that was really,
0: brilliant.
1: Really powerful. Thank you, brother. Thank you. And yeah, love having you as part of the Sanctuary family. Bless you, brother.
0: Absolutely. Have a good day, Sam. Thanks for sharing.
2: Likewise, and thank you so much.
0: Oh, you're welcome.
1: God bless, brother. God bless. Well, that was unexpected. That really shook me up, actually, hearing that. Five-year-old. Like, if you go today, you'll see five-year-olds through your day, you know, maybe in the supermarket or whatever. You imagine that, a five-year-old standing there at 5 a.m. in the morning with a bucket in the cold.
0: Well, I mean, that is the story of what we're talking about this morning. You know, like these kids who are walking to the water source with their mother, typically, and because they're 5 years old or whatever, they can't stay at home, so they walk, you know, 3 or 4 hours sometimes to a water source and then walk back again in bare feet often or just in jandals. So, yeah, this morning we are partnering with Convoy of Hope. It's Water for Life Day, and $25 gives one person safe drinking water. So a one-off gift of $25 gives one person safe drinking water. Would you be able to give that this morning to give somebody this water? 0508 003 003. Or go to yoursanctuary.nz.

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4: It is the Morning Sanctuary with Lee and Nerida. It is Water for Life Day, and it's so encouraging to hear from so many people. Quite amazing to hear from Sam earlier, who he was just talking about his experience growing up in India as a five-year-old queuing up at the community water tap as a five-year-old. So we are talking about women and children walking for, like, you know, 3 to 4 hours one way to a water source and back again. It's just phenomenal.
5: Crazy. Now, we are teaming up with Water for Hope, Convoy of Hope, who you may not know who they are. So we thought we'd bring in the big boss, Luke Weston, to explain why we're partnering with these guys.
6: Convoy of Hope. Good morning, by the way.
4: Good morning.
6: Convoy of Hope, like this massive organization. If you were in the United States, you would know exactly who they were. They're a household name. They basically go in after natural disasters, and they partner with church, which is so special, to just be there basically on the ground as soon as something strikes. So, you know, I mean, you think of something that's happened in the United States especially, but Haiti and around the, you know, the Caribbean, yeah, the Venezuela, they're just there like the next day, bringing practical support, helping people with all those things. And it's on this enormous scale. So it's just an incredible organization. And it's launching in New Zealand and Australia, which is super exciting. I've actually been asked to be part of the board in New Zealand. So we're excited that Convoy of Hope is going to be positioned in New Zealand, partnering with church so that then churches can do something practical when something like that happens in their part of the world. So instead of going, hey, we've got a heart to help, how are we going to help? And that takes time to coordinate. So, like, should we get the barbecues out? It's like, maybe we should open the church up. It's like, no. All of that is organized and advanced. All of that is resourced by Convoy of Hope. And then you just go, you just make impact when something like that happens, God forbid. So it's a pretty amazing model, and I think it's going to be really incredible and powerful in New Zealand as well. But, you know, today is all about water. And this morning me and Laura Weston gave, and I didn't think about it because I'm like, I try and challenge myself on this. I don't, you know, it's like $25.
4: That's one brunch, isn't it?
6: Multiples of. And it's not like you have to go to the Lord and be like, really? Like, do you want me to give to this, Lord? Like, should we give clean water to people that really need it? It's like, of course.
4: Yeah.
5: You know? Also kind of like, you know, Laura, your wife's a teacher and you've got two beautiful girls. Could you imagine what their, how different their life would be if they were slaves to this water, you know, going back and forth every day?
6: Sometimes after those girls have had a shower, I wish we didn't have water. It's like it's over the whole bathroom. No one cleans up.
5: Yeah.
6: No, but true. I mean, it's
4: emptied
6: like
4: out the Auckland Reservoir.
6: Amazing how we treat water. And, I mean, we wouldn't even think about it. It's just fundamental.
4: Yeah.
6: It's just there.
5: Yeah.
6: We would say that it's a right. You know,
5: absolutely.
6: We would be furious if it was off for an hour, you know, let alone, you know, if you didn't have access to it every single day. So this is just fundamental. We've done this beautiful, beautiful documentary called The First Drop that Shine TV shot in Tanzania. And we're going to be playing it on Shine TV. You should sit down and watch it. But what it really does beautifully is contrast a village in that part of the world that does not have water with a village that has got water. And you just see it, don't you? I mean, first of all, the physical environment. One is green, one is completely barren.
4: Yeah.
6: And then that just kind of comes down into the human beings as well. It's like these kids are just desperate and they're crying and they're just hurt and they're sick. And then, you know, and then you go to this village with water and it's like they've got tomato crops and they're eating and they're laughing and they're just vibrant.
4: Yeah.
6: It really is life. And you might think that your $25 doesn't make a difference, but when we say it gives water for life, it literally is going to give a person water for the rest of their life. and it's going to cost you $25.
4: Yeah. Mate. I mean, like you say, it's a no-brainer. It's not a huge amount of money, really. $25. I mean, look, you can quadruple that, make it $100. That's a family. You can give a family Water for Life. So the phone number is 0508 003 003, and you can also give on the website. It's yoursanctuary.nz.
5: Thanks, boss.

0: This is Susie Holt with Chocolate and God. Reading from Joshua 13, it says, "Now Joshua was old and advanced in years, and the Lord said to him, 'You are old and advanced in years, and there remains yet very much land to possess.'" You know you are old when God tells you that you are old. Wow. I'm not sure as a woman how I would have quite handled that. Well, girl, you know what? Your age has nothing to do with what you are called to do. You aren't too young and you are never too old either to do what it is that God is calling you to do. Notice that after he commented on Joshua being old, he told him that there was still a lot to do. Take a look around and stop making excuses for not serving God in some way. Don't miss out on an opportunity to serve God today for any reason. Start today and ask him to show you what you can do to serve him with your life. Ladies, let me really encourage you to be in the Word every day and join my friend Janet Scott for a daily devotional. You'll find it at chocolateandgod.com. Chocolate and God, empowering women for everyday life.
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4: Oh, we'd love for you to play your part. You can also call up on 0508 003 003. It is Water for Life Day, and it's been so interesting for us. It's been quite an education hearing how water does affect so many people's lives in so many different ways, actually. So we have partnered with Convoy of Hope, and in the studio we've got Julia. Good morning.
5: Hey. Yeah, good morning. It's so good to be here.
4: It's nice to have you here. Now, I mean, water does affect so many aspects of people's lives, but I'm really interested in hearing how it affects women's lives. Can you kind of share, I mean, what the impact is?
5: Oh, it's so, the impact on women and girls is so multifaceted. We can start with the amount of kilometres that women and girls are having to walk just to collect water at the beginning of a day and transferring it where it needs to go by the end of the day. And the fact that women and girls, because they're so engaged in collecting the water, they're not able to do other things. Mm. They're not, like young girls, and not able to get an education. They're not able to go to school because they are forced to collect water instead. Yeah. It's women like Esther. Our team met beautiful Esther, 7 months pregnant. I mean, that's you're not expecting or wanting a woman 7 months pregnant to be having to walk 12 kilometres to fetch water and then carry a 20-kilogram jerry can back.
4: So we can just pause there for a moment, because how heavy are the jerry cans?
5: Up to 20 kilograms.
4: 20 kilos, yes. Walking 12 kilometres and 7 months pregnant.
5: Yeah, I can't even pick up a 20-kilogram jerry can and not go anywhere with it, let alone walk 12 kilometres.
4: And they're doing that every day. That's just phenomenal.
5: Yeah, because water is life.
4: Yes.
5: Water is life for these women and girls and the young children that they are providing the water for.
4: Yeah, it's not like she's walking that 12 kilometres and then she's got enough water for the week. It's for that day, and then she has to do it all again the next day.
5: And depending on how big their families are, sometimes that's not enough for the day. Mm. And sometimes they're forced to do that walk twice, three times. And it's all different distances depending on where these women live. I mean, you've got women that are walking these distances, pregnant, often pregnant, and many have miscarried along the way. Now, if someone like you or I face something so horrible as a miscarriage, we've got medical facilities, hospitals that we're able to go to be tended to. These women, they're so courageous, they're so brave, they've got no choice.
4: And they're so vulnerable.
5: They've got to get back up.
4: Yeah.
5: And they've just got to keep walking.
6: I've got a question. You say there's quite a high likelihood that they could be attacked by elephants.
5: Yeah. Isn't that unfathomable?
4: It's
5: like, we don't talk that way here, right?
4: No.
5: No, these are, and hyenas, and these women are traumatized.
6: Yeah,
5: like often because of the encounters that they have with wild animals.
6: Yeah.
5: We've met young girls that you start to talk to them about the trek to get water.
6: Yeah.
5: And they break down. They cry. They are traumatized. They don't want to keep walking this track because of the dangers that they face.
6: Yeah, the elephants, hyenas, lions and so forth. That would be well, we just walked to the dairy. We've got to worry about, you know, about pumping into Nerida is enough. But that's terrific. Wow.
4: That's phenomenal. And so this morning is, or today is Water for Life Day, where we're asking for gifts of $25. So what does that do? Can you just, we are running out of time, but can you paint a picture as to what Convoy of Hope does in a village? What difference does it make?
5: I just want to say to anyone listening, your $25 is literally water for life. So it is sustaining people. We can't live without water. But then we do, as an organisation, Convoy of Hope, it enables us to do all kinds of program work. It enables us to do children's feeding, women's empowerment, grow produce for communities. So water, it's so much more than we would imagine, because we just go to a tap. We turn the tap on. We just drink a glass of water.
4: Yeah.
5: For these incredible, courageous people, water is life.
4: And it's clean water as well.
5: Safe.
4: Yes, that's right. Okay, I mean, it's just amazing what you guys do and the change that can be implemented from a gift of $25. So we are heading towards the news. So you can give over the news now, like, if you want, 0508 003 003, or head to the website. It's yoursanctuary.nz. It's a bit of a no-brainer, really, isn't it, Lee?
6: It is. I used a website this morning to make a wee donation. And tell you what, it's so simple. I didn't realise how simple it is. I went to yoursanctuary.nz. I clicked on the banner and it took me to this other page. It was bish-bosh, done in two steps. So, so easy. You can do it over the news now by heading to yoursanctuary.nz or give us a call, 0508 003 003.
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3: In this update, another messy step down for Stuart Nash. He's resigned as New Zealand First Napier candidate after making remarks deemed sexist and offensive. Nash had called his National Party opponent in Napier, Katie Nimmin, one of the laziest MPs he'd come across. He claimed, incorrectly, the sitting MP had taken 9 months off on full pay. National Party Deputy Leader Nicola Willis has a message for Nash.
4: You need to go back to the 1920s because they need their ignorant man back.
3: The US has launched strikes on Iran for the 11th consecutive night. Tehran has warned Washington against targeting its nuclear facilities. Donald Trump is pitching FIFA President Gianni Infantino as the next UN Secretary General. The New York Post reports Trump believes Infantino's right for the role following the success of this year's FIFA World Cup. And Prince George is a teenager. The eldest child of Prince William and Princess Catherine has turned 13. I'm Kay Gregory and that's News.
5: 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Seal it once, seal it right.
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3: In sport, concern from Mystics shooter Maya Wilson after the latest blow delivered to Netball New Zealand-owned ANZ Premiership franchises. Staff at the Stars, Magic and Tactics have been told their contracts will not be renewed. The implication to players remains unclear, as does the competition's future. Wilson says there's no obvious timeline for a resolution.
6: From what I've been told from our Players Association, they are trying to get into the bargaining room with all the parties, in particular Netball New Zealand. I think there is a decent alignment between the players and the teams, but at the moment there's still uncertainty.
3: And Georgia Miller has re-signed with New Zealand Rugby through until 2029. Sevens will be her main commitment as the side builds towards the Los Angeles Olympics. That's sport.
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8: Good morning, here's your weather forecast for today. Northland, Auckland and Coromandel, cloudy periods and isolated showers, areas of morning fog about Auckland. Waikato to Taranaki, including the central high country, a foggy start this morning, then fine spells with isolated showers developing from the afternoon. Bay of Plenty and Gisborne to Wairarapa, areas of frost or fog this morning, then mainly fine with high cloud. Whanganui to Wellington, fog in some sheltered places this morning, then cloud increasing, a few showers developing later in the afternoon. Buller to Fiordland, rain about Fiordland and Westland with possible heavy falls spreading elsewhere this evening. Thunderstorms possible from the afternoon, mainly south of Greymouth. Nelson, Marlborough and Canterbury, some patchy low cloud areas and frost to start, then increasing to high cloud through the day. And finally, Otago and Southland, mostly cloudy with some shattered rain this afternoon and evening.
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11: It is the Water for Life Day. You're listening into the Morning Sanctuary and a very good morning to you. You're with Lee and Nerida. We've partnered with Convoy of Hope today, and it is Water for Life Day. Every day, millions of families across Africa and the world are forced to access water that is unsafe and even deadly. And we want to do something about that today.
8: We do, but before we move any forward, let's say thank you to Estelle, to JP, to Marie, to Kevin. These are people that donated this morning, to Samuel, Dennis, Kevin, Ben and Timothy. Thank you so much.
11: Yes, absolutely.

So today, for just $25, you can give a child safe drinking water for life. So Convoy of Hope are an amazing organisation. They're absolutely massive in the States. They're on their way here to Australia and New Zealand. Well, they've been in Australia for a while now, but to New Zealand, and do an amazing work. And so it's pretty exciting to be partnering with such a big global organisation who can really put in the infrastructure and the support for communities in these nations. So we have got Mariska in studio, and we're going to be chatting with her straight after this one from Carrie Job with the Revelation song. We'll find out a little bit more about what it's like to be living in Tanzania and to not be able to turn on a tap and just have a drink of water.

0: It's the Morning Sanctuary with Lee and Nerida. That's Carrie Jobe with a revelation song. It is the Water for Life Day. We have partnered with Convoy of Hope, an amazing organisation, and we're zeroing in on a community or an area in the middle of Tanzania where it's very dry, very dusty, and people are walking literally for kilometres and kilometres for hours to get water. And what that kind of looks like and the difference that water makes in people's lives. Now in the studio we've got Mariska from Convoy of Hope. Good morning.
1: Good morning.
0: Stop laughing, Lee.
2: What day is it, Nerida?
0: Shush. Nice to have you in here. So paint us a picture, you know, of what it's like for a community to not have water, and then what is it like to have water?
1: Yeah. Like lots of people listening today, I had read a lot about people who don't have water in countries like Tanzania. And for me, to arrive in a community in Tanzania that had no water and to see that with my eyes for the first time was quite shocking to me. To meet children, I'm a mum of three, to meet children the same age as my children who literally didn't have water to drink 3 days a week.
0: That is just mind-blowing.
1: Yeah.
0: Didn't have water to drink for days. That's crazy.
1: 3 days a week they didn't have water. And one of the girls said to me, we didn't realise water was meant to be clear.
0: Yeah.
1: We thought water was dark green. And to talk to children in particular and to mothers the same age as myself who don't have access to water, we turn on a tap. And, you know, it's so, we don't even think about the fact that we can shower in drinking water. Mm. To go into a community where something as simple as water is holding that community back, and they're not able to grow food, they're not able to, the girls are having to walk to collect water, so they're staying out of school. Mm. It was a real eye-opening experience for me.
0: Yeah, so tell us about some of the people you met in your recent trip.
1: Yeah, so one of the girls, Kikama, that I met, she was a beautiful young girl in primary school. And so she was one of the ones who was telling me about that she didn't realise water was meant to be clear. And she told me that every morning she would have to take her jerry can and actually walk over a mountain. And it wasn't a small hill, it was a mountain to get to the forest, to a stream where she would collect water.
0: Is that the mountain that we saw in the film yesterday, in the documentary, that big mountain?
1: It's not quite as big as that,
0: okay,
1: but it was still, it was still a walk, you know, walking for hours to get to the water. And she said, and then when we got there, we were sharing it with animals and it was dirty and we knew it would probably make us sick, but that was all that we had. And she said that she had to miss school. So she said, I was so embarrassed. You know, us girls, we have to arrive at school after lunch. So we miss all the lessons before lunch because our families need us to get water. And so it was an incredible thing to then speak to her about what it had meant to then have Convoy of Hope bring water into their village.
2: As you were talking then, I got a really strong image of, say, like in New Zealand, a mum's group, a coffee group of mums, you know, they get, you know, I was a house dad, so I know they exist. But a coffee group of mums, and this may be people out there are in groups right now, they're listening. Could you imagine your coffee group getting up and leaving at 5 a.m. this morning, walking 12 k's, the chance of being attacked by elephants and hyenas just to get water for your family and bring it all the way back here in New Zealand? It's just, you can't even fathom that, can you? Just not, it's just something you can't think about.
0: Yeah, that's
2: right.
0: This
2: is daily life for these people.
0: Well, but also, and they say that they knew the water would make them sick. So they knew that, but that was the only water available.
1: There's no choice. Yeah. And so, you know, to stay alive, you need to drink it. And like you said, that fear of being attacked on the way there by hyenas. Mm. We were listening as children started crying, telling us how scared they were, that they didn't want to go and get water anymore because of the wild animal attacks. And so, as a mother, that's heartbreaking. But then to be able to talk to them in the second village we visited and see the difference and hear from them that not only did they have water right at the school, but that water had a flow-on effect onto everything in their lives. They could now wash their hands after using the bathroom. They could now go and get a drink whenever they wanted. They could bring jerry cans of water back home to their families. And there was the most beautiful greenhouse full of thousands of tomatoes and fresh green vegetables.
0: Wow.
1: And the children said to me, we now have green vegetables. We eat vegetables now.
2: Yeah. Kids that want to eat vegetables.
1: They wanted to eat vegetables.
2: Whoa.
1: Yeah.
0: And the kids want to go to school. Like the parents say, you know, they might need some help at home and the kids are like, no, I'm going to school, thanks.
1: They want to go to school. They didn't want to stay home and have to collect water. They are excited. They were vibrant. It was beautiful to see.
0: Yeah.
1: And coming from countries where, you know, our children sometimes want to stay home or don't want to eat their vegetables, these children had gone without and now they were so grateful for what they had.
0: That's amazing.
2: Well, that's amazing. Thank you, Mariska. Now, if you were touched by that, 0508 003 003, that's 0508 003 003, or safely and securely online at yoursanctuary.nz.
0: And how much, Lee?
2: Oh, we could start. You know what? You can do $25, a one-off payment, or there are options there. You can go to like $100 and pay for four people. I know so far we've changed the lives of you guys out there, Sanctuary listeners, part of the family, have already changed 56 lives.
0: Wow.
2: Forever.
1: Wow.
2: Forever.
0: That's incredible.
2: Just in the first few 2 hours.
0: Yeah. Mm. So a one-off gift of $25 will provide safe drinking water for one person. A gift of $100 can provide a family of four with safe drinking water. So we'd love for you to give today. It's 0508 003 003. And you can also do that on the website. It's yoursanctuary.nz.

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0: That's Called Out Music. On the Morning Sanctuary, you're with Lee and Nerida. It's a Grateful Heart. And we are grateful to you listening right now. So today is Water for Life Day. We've partnered with Convoy of Hope. And thanks to you guys, so many lives in the middle of Tanzania have been changed for good.
1: Yeah, thank you to Andrea in Whangarei, JP in Little River. Estelle, thank you, in Auckland. Estelle said we are so blessed each day to have water without even thinking about
0: yes,
1: it.
0: Yes, absolutely.
1: Grateful for this blessing. Adele in Albany, thank you for the fundraiser and giving us an opportunity to help others in need. Marie in Wellington, thank you. Kevin in Nelson, thank you, brother. Also, we've got Dennis in Marston. Claire in Christchurch, who says, I'm so grateful to have safe water and I love this opportunity to give safe water to someone else. And finally, thank you to Kevin in Christchurch, who was listening earlier, and he said it's incredible that people have to walk miles to get water. We're so blessed to be able to turn on our taps in this country, and many, many other givers this morning. Thank you so much.
0: Yeah, I mean, you can be part of the change as well. For just $25, you can deliver safe water to someone who desperately needs it. $25 gives one person safe drinking water. That's what today is all about. Now, we're going to listen to Leah. So Leah is 45 years old. She's a widow. She's a mother of 10 children. Two of those have sadly passed away. But Leah grew up drinking water from streams where people and animals waded side by side. So you can imagine that that is not great. And while she was pregnant, she actually got typhoid from dirty water. So since Convoy of Hope have come along to her community, they've provided clean water. And now she's got water to wash her children, to feed them, and also to grow nutritious food, which is amazing. This is what she had to say.
2: The kids here are experiencing wonderful time because they can play. They come back home, they're dirty, and now you have water to wash their clothes and they have water to clean their bodies. In the past, you had to carry students' uniform to the river in a far distance and wash them there. So it was a huge struggle.
0: Yeah, it must make such a massive difference to have water right where you live.
1: Yeah, well, when we watched the first drop documentary with her yesterday, and she was so proud. She's sitting in a greenhouse surrounded by tomatoes that the village have grown, the community have grown together. And, you know, as Riska said earlier, kids now have access to vegetables like, you know, lettuce and tomatoes, and they actually want to eat it. And they're so, so proud that water has given them the chance to actually grow their own veggies.
0: It is. It's absolutely incredible. I think all of us can relate, and we can imagine what it's like to be thirsty. I hate being thirsty. I always have a drink bottle with me all the time. And another thing Mariska said is a child might have every second day without water for the whole day. I just cannot wrap my head around that.
1: Crazy. Mm.
0: Yeah. So today, you can actually be part of that change. A gift of $25 can change a child's life. They can stay in school. They can drink clean, safe water. They can have clean clothes. They can have clean bodies. It's just an absolute no-brainer. A gift of $25 can change so much.
1: So you can drop me $25 quite easily by calling 0508003003. That's 0508003003, or do it in your own time by heading to yoursanctuary.nz.
0: This one is Jesus Culture with In the River.

0: An elephant and mouse walked along a swing bridge. It swayed precariously. "Wow," said the mouse. "We sure made that move." We can smile at such mouse-like delusions. But are we making similar delusions when we claim our prayers make a difference? Isn't God all-powerful? Can't he do anything? Yes, he can. But when it comes to the affairs of men, God requires faith to make things happen. He not only wants our prayers, he won't move without them. Jesus has supernatural ability to feed 5,000 in the wilderness by himself. But just as water is needed to prime a pump, it took a young boy's lunch gift to stimulate the multiplication process. Today, when God asks you to step out in faith, don't underestimate the significance of what he's asking. Your act of faith could be the prelude to a mighty miracle. I'm June Dooney, and you can contact me on junedooney.com.
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0: Hillsong Worship on the Morning Sanctuary, Christ is Enough. It is just gone 8:30. Lovely to be with you. You're with Lee and Nerida. It is the Water for Life Day. We've partnered with an organisation called Convoy of Hope, who you're probably going to be hearing a lot more about in the future. But a very exciting day, because for $25, you can make an incredible difference to a family. So $25 will provide safe drinking water for one child, which is an amazing thing to think. $25 is not that much. I mean, I know for some people it is, but for most people, it's not that much. And you can make such a big difference. And that's what today is all about.
1: Yeah, so the whole day from breakfast with Nerida and myself, we're going through Tom and then through Lizzie and then into the evening. Now, we've already, thank you so much, in the first 2.5 hours already changed the lives for life, their whole life, for 74 people already. So thank you so much.
0: Yeah, so good. We've got Michelle in here from Convoy of Hope. Good morning.
2: Good morning.
0: Nice to have you in here. So tell us, Michelle, you have been to Tanzania, which is the country that we're sort of zeroing in on today. Can you just maybe tell us what it's like in this sort of area, like paint a picture of the landscape?
2: Yeah, I mean, Tanzania is a beautiful country, and it can get quite hot. In the mornings, you can hear, like in New Zealand, you hear the birds chirping. Mm. But and then the harsh reality does start setting in for a lot of mums and girls in some of the villages that we were in.
1: Wow. Now, when you were over there, we watched the documentary that our team made. I noticed there's lots of, dangerous animals around. Did you feel quite threatened by that?
2: Look, we heard stories before we saw them. Mm-hmm. And absolutely, it's hard to think about it, because it's just not the reality for us here. But we heard stories of people, like a girl, Sophie, who started crying because she had to go get water, but elephants chased her away, and all she could do was run as fast as she could home. Mm.
1: She had a lot of trauma, didn't she?
2: She did.
1: There was a lot of trauma on that poor girl.
0: It was sad to watch that. Mm. So tell us, Michelle, so from what we've seen and heard, it's very dry, very dusty, and people are walking for hours. So paint a picture as to what it's like for, you know, if a listener's trying to work out, well, what is it like for somebody to live in that village? I mean, and there is a scarcity of water. What does it look like? What's their day-to-day like?
2: Absolutely. So I can tell you a story of a mum, and this is multiplied through lots of mums. And Nosim, she's got two kids, and before the sun comes up, she knows she has to get up and start walking. And oftentimes it'll be with her kids. If she has someone in the village who can look after kids, she'll leave them with them. But she hasn't been able to cook yet, because she's got to get up. She's got to get before the sun starts getting up and start walking 3 hours.
0: Right. So it's not like she can open the fridge and give them some Weet-Bix before she starts walking. Yeah.
2: Correct.
0: Okay.
2: No.
0: And when they are walking, they don't have their nice walking shoes on either. They've just got bare feet or jandals?
2: Sometimes jandals, sometimes bare feet. It just depends on where they're at in life and what they have, the resource they have.
0: Right. And how far and how long does it take to get to their water?
2: For women like Nassim, 3 hours.
0: Wow.
2: And it's not tarred road. It's dusty. It's rocks.
1: Mm.
2: It gets hot really, really quickly. So the conditions are quite harsh.
1: Yeah, well, in the doco, one thing that struck me as a parent, you know, I was a full-time house dad for a while, there's one scene where your woman's walking along, she's got a baby on her back, and she's got a young girl next to her daughter who isn't even of school age yet. And the thing that really struck me was how close her daughter was staying by her side. There was no fun or joy in that little girl's face. She wasn't looking around at beautiful stuff. She was terrified that there's hyenas around. You know, they're probably stalking them. It was like, it was mind-blowing. It really scared me.
2: And that is the reality. You're right. They do tell of hyenas stalking them.
1: Yeah.
2: I actually was at the water source and saw her come over the hill. And her kid was tired. It was heartbreaking.
1: She
0: doesn't have the energy to bounce around and jump and play and stuff like that, because she hasn't had breakfast for a start.
2: Exactly.
0: And she's been walking.
2: And probably
1: girl,
2: thirsty.
1: Yeah, that girl looked about 3 years old. And she never left her mum's side. You could see her flitting around looking, probably because of the fear of like being nabbed by a hyena. Horrifying, isn't it?
2: Yeah.
1: Horrifying.
0: Yeah.
1: Yeah, wow.
0: So they're walking, 3 hours there, 3 hours back. Then cooking breakfast.
2: Yeah, and the real, you don't just go to the water source and then you're first in. There's a line,
0: right,
2: because there's lots of people in the same position doing the same thing. Yeah. Sometimes the elephants have destroyed the water source overnight, or they're drinking, so they've got to wait until the elephants clear out the way before they can. So it could take you sometimes 6 hours a day. Sometimes it could take you 8 hours a day.
0: Wow.
2: One mum said she wakes up at 4 o'clock. She only gets home at 3 p.m.
0: What? That's crazy. That's the whole day dedicated to getting water.
2: Water. And hard work.
0: Gosh.
1: Yeah.
0: That's just mind-blowing. Okay, so Convoy of Hope come along in partnership with people like our listeners. And what's the difference that you guys make? What do you do?
2: So we come in and provide water solutions, because we've realised, we do lots of different programs, but we realise water is really the catalyst. It's the start of being able to provide other solutions. So when we help with water, and we teach them and we equip them and we allow them to own it, and we teach them how to repair it, we do all these things. So when water becomes safe and it becomes accessible, then children's feeding is possible. Then they can learn agriculture. Then women who spend all these hours that we've just been talking about using to go to get water, now they've got their time back.
0: Mm. And they can work or earn an income for their family.
2: And that's their hope. We sit down with them and that's their hope. They want to do something. They want to earn for their family.
0: Yeah. And the kids can stay in school as well.
2: Exactly. And girls have said to us, before water, so we were in a village in Longido, they've had water for 6 years, and before water, they didn't want to go to school because school's hard. It's hard to concentrate when you're thirsty.
1: Mm.
2: It's hard to concentrate when you're hungry.
0: Mm.
2: And now that they have water, if their mum says to them, don't go to school today, their answer is no.
1: Mm.
2: We want to go to school because that's where we find
0: them. Yeah, that's cool.
1: That is so good, like hearing these stories from someone that's been there on the coalface seeing this, and I can see that it's really affected you, eh?
2: It really has. It's changed me. As a mum, it's changed me completely.
1: Mm, yeah, I can see that. Wow. I'm a bit moved. Sorry, I'm a bit lost of words to say. Because that is horrific. Why I saw on that thing of that little girl. Just, she had no joy in her. Absolutely zero joy. She was about three. She was exhausted.
0: I know. She's wasted. Thirsty. It's like it's the first thing in the morning. Yeah, like you say, she's thirsty. She's hungry. She's exhausted from all the walking. She's probably got sore feet from walking over all the stones with her little wee feet. Yeah, it's a long way to walk for little wee legs.
1: Horrendous.
0: Yeah, crazy. So $25 can change that. So would you call up and give this morning? The phone number is 0508003003. You can also go to the website. It's yoursanctuary.nz. And it's a one-off gift. You're not committed for the rest of the year or for years and years, nothing like that. One-off gift of $25 will make such a big difference this morning. So get on board. I think it's a no-brainer for many people. It's not a lot of money and it can make a huge difference.
1: So give us a call now, 0508003003. That's 0508003003 or online at yoursanctuary.nz.
0: Thanks, Michelle.
1: Thank you
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4: It is the Morning Sanctuary with Lee and Nerida. It is Water for Life Day. We've partnered with Convoy of Hope. And such a brilliant day. We are making big changes, everybody. It's just absolutely fantastic. A gift of $25 gives one person safe drinking water. And so many people have done just that. And we've heard some just incredible stories, actually, of lives that have been changed.
5: Incredible stories. And so far, thank you so much. Just in this show alone, over 80 people now, their lives have been changed forever. Thank you to you listening right now. And I think we should hear about from a woman called Nanjita. This is quite powerful, this story, isn't it?
4: Yeah. So she's a mother of six, and she walks 10 kilometres twice a day to the nearest source of water. And the thing is, it's not an easy walk either. It's over rocky ground, probably on bare feet. She has a baby on her back. She also has a toddler with little wee legs. And she relies on her 8-year-old daughter, Sophia, to help. So this is what she had to say.
6: Today's journey was very hard. I have come here to fetch water with my three kids. My daughter, Sophia, who is 8 years old, is the one who is assisting me with donkeys. And the rest, I have to carry them because I have no one to leave them at home. Carrying babies and riding donkeys, it's very hard. One of the problems that I have ever faced as I was pregnant and I came to fetch water here, and unfortunately I fell down and I got miscarriage. So that was so painful to me.
4: Wow. I mean, that's just unfathomable for us New Zealanders, isn't it?
5: Yeah, when we watched the doco, which you guys will get to see on Shine TV soon, they're not walking along nice paved steps. They're walking across rugged territory, really rugged territory. And this is the lady I mentioned when we spoke to Michelle earlier. This is the woman's out of her kids, and her little girl is just clinging, as she's in the picture that I'm looking at now, just clinging to her mother for fear of like hyenas and elephants and so forth that are so dangerous. You know, the walk itself is hard. That is very, very hard in that heat and the distance. But there's also wild animals over this journey they have to make, and absolutely mind-blowing.
4: I just think, you know, these little kids having to walk so many kilometres every day. I mean, it's tiring enough for an adult, but for a little kid, that's exhausting. Not to mention the fact that as they get older, they're unable to go to school as well because they need to be with their parents, helping them out with the water. So today, you can make a change. You can make a change with a gift of $25. We'd love for you to do that. $25, you can give a woman back the hours that she spends walking to and from a water source. 3 hours there, 3 hours back. That's 6 hours.
5: Crazy, isn't it?
4: 6 hours.
5: Yeah.
4: So that woman could actually be earning a little bit of an income to support the family. It also means that the kids can be in school as well. So that's a gift of $25. You can call up now on 0508 003 003. Or head to the website, yoursanctuary.nz.
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7: In this update, another messy step down for Stuart Nash. He's resigned as New Zealand First Napier candidate after making remarks deemed sexist and offensive. Nash had called his National Party opponent in Napier, Katie Nimmin, one of the laziest MPs he'd come across. He claimed, incorrectly, the sitting MP had taken 9 months off on full pay. National Party Deputy Leader Nicola Willis has a message for Nash.
8: You need to go back to the 1920s because they need their ignorant man back.
7: The US has launched strikes on Iran for the 11th consecutive night. Tehran has warned Washington against targeting its nuclear facilities. Donald Trump is pitching FIFA President Gianni Infantino as the next UN Secretary General. The New York Post reports Trump believes Infantino is right for the role following the success of this year's FIFA World Cup. And Prince George is a teenager. The eldest child of Prince William and Princess Catherine has turned 13. I'm Kay Gregory and that's News.
9: News brought to you by prowaterproofing.co.nz. Seal it once, seal it right.
6: Sanctuary Sport.
7: In sport, concern from Mystics shooter Maya Wilson after the latest blow delivered to Netball New Zealand-owned ANZ Premiership franchises. Staff at the Stars, Magic and Tactics have been told their contracts will not be renewed. The implication to players remains unclear, as does the competition's future. Wilson says there's no obvious timeline for a resolution.
10: From what I've been told from our Players Association, they are trying to get into the bargaining room with all the parties, in particular Netball New Zealand. I think there is a decent alignment between the players and the teams, but at the moment there's still uncertainty.
7: And Georgia Miller has re-signed with New Zealand Rugby through until 2029. Sevens will be her main commitment as the side builds towards the Los Angeles Olympics. That's sport.
6: Sanctuary
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12: Good morning, here's your weather forecast for today. Northland, Auckland and Coromandel, cloudy periods and isolated showers, areas of morning fog about Auckland. Waikato to Taranaki, including the central high country, a foggy start this morning, then fine spells with isolated showers developing from the afternoon. Bay of Plenty and Gisborne to Wairarapa, areas of frost or fog this morning, then mainly fine with high cloud. Whanganui to Wellington, fog in some sheltered places this morning, then cloud increasing, a few showers developing later in the afternoon. Buller to Fiordland. Rain about Fiordland and Westland with possible heavy falls spreading elsewhere this evening. Thunderstorms possible from the afternoon, mainly south of Greymouth. Nelson, Marlborough and Canterbury. Some patchy low cloud areas and frost to start, then increasing to high cloud through the day. And finally, Otago and

0: Loveland, mostly cloudy, with some shattered rain this afternoon and evening.
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7: You're on the Morning Sanctuary, and a very good morning to you. Lovely to have your company. You're with Lee and Nerida. Things do sound a little bit different today. It is the Water for Life Day. We've partnered with Convoy of Hope.
0: And thank you this morning to some of our listeners, Paul in Nelson, Rahini in Wellington. Good morning, brother. Also, Kay in Cambridge. Morning, sister. Jane in Motueka. We got Marie in Wellington and Kevin in Nelson. Thank you so much. They all took up the ask this morning and they called us on 0508 003 003. That's 0508 003 003 to help us with our Convoy Hope Water for Life Day.
7: What is the Water for Life Day, Lee?
0: So in countries around, we heard from Sam this morning that he queued for water when he was 5 years old in India. Water is a basic of our life. We cannot survive without water. But there are many countries in the world that don't have access to it as we do. So Water for Life is an organization run by Convoy Hope, and they go into these areas where water is desperately needed. And they don't just come in and sort it out. They stick around. They teach the people how to man the pumps, how to grow agriculture, and how they establish schools and so forth. And it's ongoing. And this today is your chance to be part of this, just for $25. Now, so far this morning, the Sanctuary family, we've saved 94 people from a lack of water in their entire life. So that's essentially what we're here to do today.
7: Yeah, it's just absolutely brilliant. Convoy of Hope are a great organisation. And like Lee says, they stick around. They don't just kind of drill a well and then they're off. They are still based in the country, so they can pipe water in, they can dig a well, whatever it is that they needed, and then they are still around to help out should anything go wrong, which I think is very important. But we've got many stories we'd love to share with you this morning, and we'll get into those straight after this.

0: It's the Morning Sanctuary, Elevation Worship, when wind meets fire. You're listening in to Lea Nerida. It is the Water for Life Day. We've partnered with Convoy of Hope, and it's just such a brilliant day. So many lives are being changed this morning, which is awesome. $25 gives one person safe drinking water. You can call up now and donate just that. It's not an ongoing commitment. It's just a one-off, 0508 003 003. Or head to the website, yoursanctuary.nz.
1: Now, we have a guest, okay? Now, we're going to change from accents. We've had lots of Aussie accents in this morning.
0: Yes.
1: Let's go back to where, through our roots, through our Kiwi accents. We've got Jade from Shine TV in.
2: Hello, hello.
1: Hello.
0: Hello, Jade. Hey. Now, we're talking to you because you went to Tanzania last year along with another of our colleagues, and you went to Tanzania and you shot a documentary, which will be on Shine TV coming up. But we got to have a bit of a preview of it yesterday. And it's absolutely brilliant. It really is. It's so good. And incredible to think it was shot over 4 days. I just can't believe that. But you have seen firsthand the people, the stories, the terrain, what it's like there. So maybe you could paint a picture for those listening right now as to what is the landscape like in Tanzania and this sort of area community that we're talking about this morning.
2: It's beautiful over there, don't get me wrong, it is beautiful, but it's very barren, you know. Mm. there's not a lot, especially the villages that we went out to see, the Maasai villages. They're a long way out of the towns, you know. There is just nothing there.
0: When you say a long way, like you're driving there.
2: Driving
0: and
2: hours.
0: How long?
2: Hours. Yeah, okay. Hours to get out to these villages, so a long way from the town. There really is nothing around, nothing around. There's... water sources have dried up. We saw at a couple of the villages that we had went to with no water that there used to be rivers that had kind of run through that, you know, have all dried up now. So you can kind of imagine that, yeah, it's just really dry and there's just not a lot.
0: Wow.
2: No greenery. Yeah.
0: Okay, so without water, what does that mean for a village? What are the villages having to do, you know, to get water?
2: Yeah, it's really sad, actually. The water with no village that we're fundraising for, the woman at that village, they can't go to work, so they can't figure out an income for themselves. They walk, you know, 4, 5, 6 hours a day just to get water. Sometimes if they get sick, their children will go for them, which means that their children are not going to school. Some of the children that I had met walk such a long way to even get to the school that if they don't have enough water for that week, that they can't walk. Otherwise, they're fainting on the way to school, which is really dangerous.
0: Man.
2: Or, you know, they want to interact at school that day and they can't, you know,
0: just
2: run
0: tired.
2: Around. And
0: yeah.
2: Exactly. Yeah. Yeah. So the children there were really dehydrated, didn't have a lot of energy. It was quite confronting.
0: Yeah.
1: Now, Jade, when you walk into the office, I've got to say, you own it. You walk in, you've got your shoulders back. You are such a lovely person to work with. You're so positive, and we're blessed to have you here. Now, I know that you have only been a Christian just under 2 years now, eh?
2: That's right.
1: Just under 2 years, yeah. Okay? How did this movie affect you and your faith? What did it teach you?
2: You know... going over there and getting that perspective on life, you know, something that we will never understand. It was really hard for me to see. Mm. But what really helped me get through was being able to see how strong their faith was. Just the prayers that we heard come from them. The faith that they had that things were going to change for them. Mm. Even though what we were sitting in and looking at and witnessing was just absolute devastation to someone like, you know, me. Mm. That really strengthened my faith. Just seeing that and knowing that someone could have such strong faith in that position just really changed me. It really changed my heart. And it was a beautiful thing to have experienced for my own faith. Yeah, absolutely.
0: I think the cool thing for you is to be in a village where there isn't water and then a community, and then to go and visit a community that does have water, that Convoy of Hope have come in, they've piped water in or dug a well or whatever it is, and you've been able to see the difference. So can you just sort of share what that looks like?
2: Oh, absolutely. The difference is, there's just such a big difference. Like, nothing can really prepare you for it. When you arrive at the village, the children just come running out. They just have so much energy.
0: And that doesn't happen in a village that doesn't have water.
2: No. So when we had arrived at the first village without water, they were just really low on energy. You could just tell they were so dehydrated. You know, they were obviously very hospitable, so that you could tell that they were trying their hardest. But no, you could just see it.
0: Wow,
2: they were just,
0: right.
2: Yeah, they had no energy. So
0: I know what I'm like when I'm really thirsty. I'm a bit of a disaster, but I wouldn't be anywhere near as dehydrated.
1: A bit grumpy.
0: That's amazing.
2: Exactly.
0: What an incredible contrast just to see that, you know, kids running out being energetic.
2: Even the greenery, the fact that with what Convoy of Hope are doing and giving villagers water, they are able to then grow food. They're able to water the trees. You know, there were just green trees in places that at the first village there was none. There was not one green tree.
0: Man.
2: And so it was little things like that, knowing that the children could eat because they could grow food. You know, we saw that Convoy of Hope had set up for them a greenhouse, and they were growing vegetables and, you know, meeting the women there who were able to work. That was a really big thing for me to be able to see. That was very empowering.
0: That's so good.
2: And the children that could go to school every day, because
0: education is so important.
1: Now, the word seeing it is being bandied around quite a bit here. Your documentary, we saw it yesterday. What's it called? Where can we see it? And when is it coming out?
2: It's called The First Drop. And it is on the Shine website, shine.co.nz, shinetv.co.nz, today at 12 p.m, and then it's on broadcast tonight at 8 p.m.
0: Brilliant.
1: It is a must-see. It is brilliant. It is so good.
0: Yeah.
2: Thank you.
0: So for somebody listening now who is thinking about possibly donating this morning, I mean, what would you like to convey?
2: I think the biggest thing I'd like to convey is what Convoy of Hope are doing with your $25. So it's not just for a moment. This $25 is going to change a life for their whole life. Mm. I think that is one thing that is massive. It's really incredible. Your $25 is going to give someone water for their entire life.
0: Mm. That's amazing. All right. So the phone number is 0508-003-003. And you can also donate your $25 or more at yoursanctuary.nz. Thank you so much,
1: Jade. Thanks, Esther. Awesome.
2: Thank you.
1: Lovely to have you in.
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0: God honors us with the freedom to choose in this life and where we will spend eternity. And what a gift it is. In many areas of life, we don't have many choices. Think about it. You didn't choose your gender. You didn't choose your siblings. You didn't choose your race or place of birth. Sometimes our lack of choice upsets us. It's not fair that I was born into poverty, or that I don't have the opportunities that others have, or that I'm not as bright as some of my contemporaries. But the scales of life were forever tipped on the side of fairness when God gave Adam the freedom to choose. The personal responsibility of free will is awesome. It can make us or it can break us, in this life and the next. I choose Christ, and I can't lose.
1: Non-stop worship
2: on Sanctuary. We

0: It's the Morning Sanctuary with Lee and Nerida. That's Souvenirs Worship Here and Now. Hope your morning's going well. It's coming up to 9:30. On your Thursday, today is Water of Life Day. We've partnered with Convoy of Hope today.
1: And already this morning, we've had 113 Sanctuary listeners come on board and help us out. So a massive thank you to you. That is wonderful. Even Great Barrier Island, Pauline.
0: Pauline.
1: Yeah.
0: Nice.
1: Pat in Tairua, we know Pat, she's gone 7 days without hot water, okay? She said that's horrendous for her, but can you imagine what it's like for other people?
0: Mm.
1: Well, thank you, Pat. Yeah, many, many other people to thank as well. But we have a guest.
0: We do have a guest. We've got Jodie in the studio. Good morning.
2: Good morning. Thanks for having me.
0: Oh, you're very welcome. So Water for Life Day, we're zeroing in on a community area in Tanzania. Where it is very dry and very arid, and you have been there.
2: I have.
0: So tell us what it looks like.
2: It looks like a dust bowl.
0: Right.
2: So the trees in Tanzania basically feel like they're trying to kill you. They're all just dry and spiky, and if you brush past them, they're like, get away from me.
0: Right.
2: Because they're trying to protect themselves from any animals, and there's not many trees. But there is lots of dust, and it gets in your teeth and in your hair and in your nose, and just walking along, it's like dry, chalky dust.
1: Mm.
2: And if there's the wind will whip around. Mm. So there's like a little willy-willy, just like a dust bowl. Right. Yeah.
1: Okay. A willy-willy. Is that an Australian term for
2: it? Yeah. Like a little
1: tornado.
2: A dust storm, a little tiny.
1: Oh, yeah. Yeah. Wow.
2: Yeah.
1: Okay. Now, with that happening, that's obviously going to dry your mouth out, isn't it? All then you need to wash your clothes. Wash your hands and your face, but there's not access to water to do that, is there?
2: Not for the families that are living there.
1: Mm.
2: You know, it was really confronting being there on the ground, because we had, you know, our backpacks with us, and we had water in our backpacks, and we had to be really careful because that we didn't drink in front of the kids and the families that were at the school, because
0: that's not a good look. Getting your drink bottle out of your backpack
2: having
0: when they
2: a big
0: haven't
2: swig.
0: Had a drink for day.
2: That's right. They haven't. And one of the kids, Jonathan, you know, he told us that 3 days a week they don't have water.
0: Yeah,
2: can you imagine?
0: That phenomenal. Yeah, like I always have a drink of water with me all the time.
2: Yeah, next to you, next to your bed, in the car.
0: And when I go for a great big long walk, I have a drink of water with me.
1: Oh, can I just jump in here? Can I just jump in here? Because I lived in Australia for 10 years. There's no bubblers, is there? You have bubblers here in Australia, don't you?
2: Yeah.
1: You know those? It's a water fountain.
0: Oh right.
1: That's what yours is called, water fountains, bubblers. Yeah,
0: yeah.
1: There's none of those around, is there?
2: No.
0: So tell us what it's like, Jodie, for those that are living in a community that don't have a water source. What is their daily sort of routine like?
2: Well, those women and their kids, they get up in the dark. They like get up really early. They don't have water to drink because there's no water.
1: Mm.
2: They don't have food to eat. And then they start walking.
0: To eat because there's no water to make their food.
2: Correct. Mm. So without water, they can't cook their porridge. Like, so if there's no water, there's no food.
0: Yeah.
2: So they get up in the dark. Sometimes they have to leave their children, either with a neighbour, or if they're tiny, they strap them on their back, or they walk with them. And these women are walking, you know, 2 hours. Some of them are walking up to 12 kilometres,
0: wow,
2: depending on where they live. And then they get to the water source, and they've got to carry their jerry cans, and they've got to wait because it's a slow, there's everybody's there to gather water. So you've got to wait your turn. And then you fill your water up if there's water, if the water hasn't been disturbed by animals. And then you've got to carry it back.
0: Man.
2: And I don't know about you, but I can't carry 20 kilos very far.
1: You see Nerida's guns? Go on, get your guns out. She's got bigger.
2: Maybe Nerida could do it.
1: Yeah, not me though.
2: But I don't know if, you know, 12 kilometres? Yeah.
0: No. I could lift them up, but I could not carry them.
2: It's incredible. And so that's most of their day gone. And so their kids don't go to school because they've had to go with mum, or they've been helping to carry water.
1: Yeah.
2: And until they have that water, there's nothing to drink. There's nothing to eat. They can't wash their kids' clothes. They can't bath their kids.
1: Yeah.
2: You know, they can't look after their home.
0: Yeah.
1: And I saw the water they were getting, they were literally taking out of a feed trough, an animal's trough, with like with animal saliva in there. There's feces floating around it and dust like that. Yeah. That's the water they were sourcing.
2: That water is not water that it hasn't been treated. It hasn't been filtered. Mm. It is contaminated.
0: So it is a spring that comes up, but it is contaminated by animal stuff.
2: Yeah. Just basic hygiene things that we would take for granted. You know, you fill up your jerry can. Well, then next time you fill up your jerry can, what gets into that? How do you wash that out? Well, there's nothing really to clean it properly with.
1: So what sort of bugs are in the water?
2: All sorts of bugs. So cholera, dysentery, typhoid, stuff that we don't have to think about.
0: Yeah.
2: I was talking to one mum and she just said to me, her name's Sinath, and she said, do you know the disease? I said, do you ever get sick from drinking the water? And she said, yes. She said, do you know the disease diarrhea? And I said, yeah, I know diarrhea. Like if at home my kids have diarrhea, they're on the couch, they eat a banana, they have some Hydrolite, you know, they're fine the next day. That's what it's like for me. And she said, yes, sometimes the children in our village, they die from diarrhea.
1: Horrendous.
2: And I was just like, how can it be that 1,100 children a day die?
0: It's incredible, eh?
2: You know, that's 45 kids an hour that die from preventable waterborne, you know, diseases from drinking dirty water.
0: Yeah.
2: You know.
0: So tell us, Convoy of Hope, you come into a community. What happens? What does Convoy of Hope do?
2: Convoy works really closely with the government in Tanzania. So they have very close relationships with the government, and the government has all the data on the communities that are the most needy. They know where to go, and Convoy goes, okay, where's the list? Yeah. And they start at the bottom, the ones that are the most needy.
1: Wow.
2: And so Convoy goes into places where other places don't go. It's remote.
1: Mm-hmm.
2: You know, they go to places where other charities or organisations have tried to get water but couldn't get water.
0: Right.
1: Wow.
2: And so they have terrific teams of hydrologists and, you know, geologists.
1: Mm.
2: They really know what they're doing, and they work really closely with the elders and the chiefs and the town, people who know what they're doing in that community.
1: Yeah.
0: Because we heard from Joel the other day that in this area that we are sort of looking at today, that they have tried to find water 300 kilometres deep.
2: 300 metres.
0: Metres. And they haven't been able to find it. So they're looking at piping it in from somewhere. So that's quite a commitment and an expense as well.
2: It is. But that's what it's going to take to get it there. And so they work with the community, the local village, people that live in that town, and they help. They're invested in it. You know, they've got skin in the game. They're literally out there helping dig the trench to get the pipe in once the Convoy crew have done all of their research to make sure that they can get a reliable water source there. And so the community, you're invested in it. They're part of that installation. They're trained in the maintenance. They look after it down the track. It's very much a grassroots community solution.
1: Can it be lovely? Can it be really, really lovely? In a year's time, if you came back, you could tell us what our listeners have helped contribute to.
2: Well, we are heading back there. Mm-hmm. We are heading back there later this year. And, you know, I can't wait to see the difference that it's going to be when we come back.
0: Yeah. $25 makes a massive difference. So you can call up now on 0508 003 003. Or go to the website, yoursanctuary.nz. It is Water for Life Day. It really is water for life. Jody, just to continue this conversation. So tell us, in the village, when Convoy of Hope comes in, they will be, you know, they've got the water.
2: Yep.
0: What difference does that make to the village after that?
2: So water is the foundation of everything. You know, if people have access to clean water, they unlock hours and hours of their day. You know, the 4 hours that you had to spend walking for water, you can
0: work,
2: grow vegetables, do all sorts of other things that are going to produce an income for your family, help your family have better diet, better nutrition. And what happens in the school community that we were in is that the school was selling vegetables because the water comes to the school. The children come to school, because they don't have to collect water. They come to school and they come with their jerry cans at the end of the day. They fill up their jerry cans. They take that water home. Their families can access that water at any time. And then the school also, they sell the vegetables from the school vegetable garden. So they start to create income. And so it becomes, it's like genuinely sustainable development. So the whole community benefits once there is clean water, but water is the foundation of everything.
0: Yeah, it's amazing. Wow. And I just, you know, picking up on the whole gardening thing.
2: Yeah.
0: Like it's impossible to garden without water. You can't grow vegetables without water. So to be able to just do that and increase, you know, improve your diet is just amazing.
2: It's massive. And you know, working with the government, working with the nutritionists, they are actively trying to improve their diet. And they're seeing these kids in these communities thrive. They're starting to be hydrated. They're starting to eat really good food. Their nutrition's going. They're better, they're healthier kids. They've got more energy. They're able to learn. They're able to play and just, you know, live a life like kids should be able to live.
0: Yeah,
2: exactly.
0: That's right. So good to talk with you, Jodie, and to hear what it's like firsthand. So you can make a difference. You can make a difference today with a gift of $25. That gives one person safe drinking water. You could double that, make it 50. You can make it 100. Be as generous as you can because you are changing lives. So give us a call on 0508 003 003 or head to the website yoursanctuary.nz.
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0: It's Matt Maher with Finished Work. You're on the Morning Sanctuary with Lee and Nerida. Now, it is the Water for Life Day, and just be sure that when you do give this morning your $25, that you do call the number 0508 003 003.
1: Yeah, because this is, I say, one of the amazing things about this, many great things about working for this company. One for me is working with Nerida, obviously, because she's such a star.
0: Stop it.
1: Is that we partner with some amazing organizations. And this is a partnership with, you know, the Convoy of Hope People for Water for Life. So it's not us. This is not for Rima Media. This is one of these organizations, and we work with several of them. We come alongside and we help. We play our part as Christians to kind of, you know, help them along and do the work, because we can't go, Rima Media can't go in and take water to these villages, but they're all organizations that can do. And that is why we're having this day. But we need to make it clear that don't just drop the money into Rima Media. We have that number, 0508 003 003, which they are borrowing for the day. So all the funds goes to them. And even though if you go to yoursanctuary.nz, that is our website, but it links to their website. So we're just making that clear that all these funds are going to Convoy for Hope for their Water for Life Day.
0: Yeah. So just to reiterate, don't just drop your donation into the Rima Media bank account. Do go through that phone number or the website. Then it will get to Convoy of Hope. That'd be brilliant. It's time now for the word for you today.
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3: Paul was dragged before countless government officials who were baffled by his controversial message about Jesus. In Acts 24, he's been brought to defend himself before a Roman governor. And Paul's main argument is, I'm trying to do well by God and you. Is Paul pleading innocence to escape punishment? No. The rest of the New Testament shows that he was ready for God to send him to jail if that was his plan. So he's not saying, I'm a good boy, let go of my ear, officer. He's saying, everything I'm saying about Jesus and his resurrection is because I want to do the best I can for God and you. And suddenly, all the controversy around Paul can't be brushed off as a personal motive. He was serious about Jesus and really meant it for the best for others. Paul's honesty and clear conscience meant that the Roman governors could take the gospel more credibly. What about us? Are our motives for sharing Jesus with people coming from a good place? If we look at our motives, we could find some upsetting stuff there. Wanting others to be wrong, wanting to score points with God, wanting to claim top Christian status. Paul could honestly say that he evangelized because he loved God and loved people. Can we say the same? So what now? Check your motives at the door. Write a list of friends that you're praying for to come to know Jesus. Next to each friend, write why you think the gospel is good news for them.
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0: Morning Sanctuary, and that is Rich Mullins, The Love of God, 10 minutes away from 10 o'clock. Now, thank you so much for tuning in. It's great to have you here. It is the Water for Life Day. We've partnered with Convoy of Hope. I love the verse in Matthew 25, "For I was hungry and you gave me something to eat. I was thirsty and you gave me something to drink. Truly, I tell you, whatever you did for one of the least of these brothers and sisters of mine, you did for me." I think that's such a powerful verse for us to take hold of this morning. You know, we are literally providing those who are thirsty with something to drink. And that's with a gift of $25.
1: And we've had the wonderful team in from Convoy Hope, and they are backing this Water for Life Day. And they've mentioned some incredible facts, some very, very sad facts, in fact. Today, just today, 1,100 children globally will die from diseases that are preventable because they don't have a proper access to water. Like globally, in a year, that's 395,000 children. So that is why today is all about Water for Life. And it's going to continue with Tom later and Lizzie this afternoon. And you can be part of this by calling 0508 003 003. That's 0508 003 003. And yoursanctuary.nz. Go there and it takes you through to their website where you can donate.
0: It was so good hearing from Jody. So they get a list of the most neediest parts of Tanzania from the government. They look for the neediest. And then they get in there and they've got their hydrologists and all these people and they're searching for water. They get the water in there and then that is the linchpin that serves the community, and it just unlocks all of these things that make the community flourish. You know, the children can go to school, people are healthy, women can work, they're not getting sick because the water is safe. It's just... It's the linchpin, really, and you can be a part of that this morning. $25, a one-off gift. You can call up 0508 003 003 or go to yoursanctuary.nz. This is the only day we're doing this. Tomorrow we're back to normal, so don't miss this opportunity. Please don't. $25, one-off gift, 0508 003 003. Or go to yoursanctuary.nz.
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3: Sanctuary News.
4: In this update, Stuart Nash is being told he's out of touch with what the modern-day voter wants from their local representative. And that criticism comes from Napier MP Katie Nimmin, the woman that Nash bagged as the laziest MP he'd ever come across. Cotality's monthly housing chart shows property sales fell 4% in June compared with a year ago, marking six straight months of declining activity. Air New Zealand's CEO Nikhil Ravishankar has woken up this morning to a 4.1% jump in the price of jet fuel. There's also fog disrupting some regional flights at Auckland Airport. The Transport Accident Investigation Commission has found that gas from rotting fish offal created a life-threatening emergency at Lyttelton for four ship workers after they were doused in the contents in February last year. Washington is growing increasingly frustrated by Iran's grip on the Strait of Hormuz. The US has launched strikes on Iran for an 11th consecutive night. And a Michelin-starred South Korean restaurant could face a hefty fine and jail time for serving ants as a dessert garnish. They're not among the 10 insect species approved for human consumption in South Korea. That's news.
5: 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Seal it once, seal it right.
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0: In sport, concern from Mystics shooter Maya Wilson after the latest blow delivered to Netball New Zealand-owned ANZ Premiership franchises. Staff at the Stars, Magic and Tactics have been told their contracts will not be renewed. The implication to players remains unclear, as does the competition's future. Wilson says there's no obvious timeline for a resolution.
6: From what I've been told from our Players Association, they are trying to get into the bargaining room with all the parties, in particular Netball New Zealand. I think there is a decent alignment between the players and the teams, but at the moment there's still uncertainty.
0: And Georgia Miller has re-signed with New Zealand Rugby through until 2029. Sevens will be her main commitment as the side builds towards the Los Angeles Olympics. That's sport.
3: Sanctuary weather.
7: Northland, Auckland and Coromandel Peninsula, cloudy periods and isolated showers, areas of morning fog about Auckland. Waikato to Taranaki, including the central high country, a foggy start this morning, then fine spells, isolated showers developing from afternoon. Bay of Plenty and Gisborne to Wairarapa, areas of frosts and fog this morning, then mainly fine with high cloud. Whanganui to Wellington, early morning fog in some sheltered places, then cloud increasing, a few showers developing this afternoon. Buller to Fiordland, rain about Fiordland and Westland with possibly heavy falls. Spreading elsewhere this evening, thunderstorms possible from afternoon, mainly south of Grey. Nelson, Marlborough and Canterbury increasing high cloud. Otago and Southland mostly cloudy with some scattered rain this afternoon and evening.
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7: Well, good morning. I'm Tom. It's The Day's Show. And thank you so much to everybody who's been calling through and visiting the website throughout the morning sanctuary this morning with Lee and Nerida. Now, this is with Convoy of Hope, and we are investing in the project to bring water to those in Africa, Tanzania, in fact, who don't have access to water, and hearing incredible stories of what it's like to face that reality, but incredible stories as well of seeing the

difference that it makes. Now, $25 able to bring water for life to a person in these communities, and $100 perhaps to a family of four. But look, it's all about taking the opportunity to get water to a community that desperately needs it. And if you're listening in, that's why things sound a little bit different today, as we join Convoy of Hope on the journey to bring water to these people. And if you're just listening in, this is an opportunity that you have to be part of it as well, for as little as $25. And last hour, thank you, 52 people now with the opportunity to receive water for life. And thank you to Lisa in Auckland, Nikki, Christchurch, Paula, Great Barrier Island. In fact, Paula saying, a small gift can give life and hope to those needing water. I am so blessed to have fresh water by turning a tap on. How many of us have done that this morning without even thinking about it? She goes on to say, and I am so grateful for having the opportunity to give. That number again is 0508 003 003, or online at yoursanctuary.nz.

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It is Sanctuary on Tom, the Days Show. Good to have you with us once again, and particularly with our Water for Life Day with Convoy of Hope, and looking at providing water for a community in Africa where water is, well, not something to be taken for granted. But you see, it's more than just having water to have a drink when thirsty. Yes, that's part of it, but I think as we've been hearing the stories and from the team throughout the week, one of the things that struck me is that they can't cook without water, so they can't eat, and then agriculture suffers because of the lack of water as well. And you think of the impact that water has in the community, and it, you know, well, does it start with water? Well, perhaps it starts with $25, and that's the amount today that we're asking you to consider being a part of investing. $25 Water for Life for someone in this community in Africa and in Tanzania, as I believe they say over there. But look, $25 or perhaps $100 for a family of four, that is the opportunity that we have to play a part in bringing water to this community. Perhaps it starts with that phone number, 0508 003 003. You can also head along to yoursanctuary.nz as well.

0: We sing, Jesus loves me, this I know. But how well do we know that Jesus loves us? Over the years, there have been times when I have doubted his love for me. I've felt unworthy or that my behaviour wasn't up to scratch. I'm not alone in this, as I believe many of us struggle at times to believe that God really loves us. But the truth is that God's love does not ebb and flow like ours. It's constant, irrespective of our doubts or behaviour. The Bible tells us that nothing can separate us from the love of God, and that the steadfast love of the Lord never ceases. He is love. He can be nothing less. He loved me first, and that will never change. And it's the same for you. Allow that to sink into your spirit and ponder afresh his unconditional love for you. Yes, you. Mahara ki tō tātou atua e tēnei rā. Remember God today. I'm Alison Shaw.
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0: It is Sanctuary, the day's show. Good morning. 0508 003 003 is the number to call. Our website is yoursanctuary.nz, and it's great to have you with us as we partner with Convoy of Hope for our Water for Life Day, bringing water to those who so desperately need it in Africa, a community in Tanzania. And joining me on the phone, now, Jody, first of all, welcome to the show. Good to have you with us. You're not with Convoy of Hope, but you're involved in the media side of things, aren't you?
1: I am. I get to partner with Convoy of Hope, and I did get to be on the ground down out in Tanzania to see these projects firsthand. So, yeah, I have the best job in the world.
0: Yeah. Well, yeah, it's an incredible thing. And I've heard you actually talking about this. You're very passionate about sharing people's stories. So tell us about the people that you met in Tanzania and what has this passion to share these stories?
1: Well, you know, everybody's got a story to tell. And your story is your story. It's real. It's what you live every single day. But in Tanzania, life looks very different to what it looks like in my daily life, in your daily life, you know, when we live in a place where we can turn a tap on really easily. And I'm just so passionate about telling the stories of people who don't have a voice, you know, and literally we had one of the guys say, if I could speak your language, I would say to you, please do everything that you can to help bring us water, you know, because water is life. It is the foundation of everything else. I took that call on board and wanted to make sure that I could do everything that he asked us to do.
0: As you say, everybody's got a story. What about yours, Jody? What did you see when water is not available to a community?
1: It's heartbreaking because, you know, those mums are getting up in the dark in the morning, and their first priority is to get water for their family, because without water they can't drink, obviously they can't wash their face, they can't cook, because they often are cooking over a fire, they're cooking like a maize, like a porridge. And so if there's no water, you can't cook porridge. So if there's no water, there's no food. You know, one of the mums, Sinath, was telling me that we sleep hungry. If there's no water, we sleep hungry because we can't cook, we can't drink, we can't wash. And as a mum, I was like, my children don't sleep hungry. You know, I never had to worry about my children going to bed and not being able to eat or drink, have a bath, you know, go to bed in clean pajamas. So I was just like, how is it that we live in a world where people just don't have clean water? But that's the reality of daily life for these people.
0: You know, it's really sort of stuck with me how little we would even consider people in the world who wouldn't have access to water. What I mean is it's just such a part of our life that comprehending life without it is quite a challenge. But I guess it comes back to really appreciating these are real people in real circumstances with a real desperate need. So when we talk about $25 bringing water for life to a person in this community, you know, what have you seen in communities where this has taken place?
1: Once water, we went to two villages on this trip. There was the village without water, which was heartbreaking. And then we went to the village with water, and it was like night and day. You know, in the school with no water, the children were quiet. They didn't have energy. You know, schools in Australia, and I'm pretty sure in New Zealand, are noisy places. The kids are loud, you know, they're energetic, they're playing, they're calling to their friends. It wasn't like that when they in the village where they didn't have water. And then we went to the school where they did have water, and the kids were calling out, they were singing, they were dancing, their eyes were bright, they had energy, you know, they were enthusiastic about learning because they had a full belly. You know, they could wash their face, they could come to school and learn, and each kid would bring a jerry can to school because at the end of the day, they would take water home to their family. So it's like, it's honestly, it's night and day between the village that did and the village that didn't have water.
0: You know, I was just thinking of your comment of the kids in villages where they have access to water, taking it home to the families. You know, water flows, doesn't it? It's one of the things it does by nature. And I guess here we are so far away, but, you know, we are part of that water being able to flow to this community. $25 is where it starts. Of course, $100 would impact four people in the community. And we're asking you to consider what your capacity is. And the other thing is it's a very practical and tangible response that we can make for people. And coming back to where we started, you know, telling stories and the story of the person that you were talking to saying, if I could just say, do whatever you can. Water is so important. So thanks for joining me, Jody. That number again is 0508003003. This is a partnership with Convoy of Hope to see this happen, but you are part of it as well. Calling that number or heading along to our website, yoursanctuary.nz, for our Water for Life Day.

0: I'm Tom, and it is Sanctuary, and I was talking to Jody just before, involved in media and having been on the ground with this community in Africa, and we are endeavouring to support them getting water. They don't have access to water like we do. It's our Water for Life Day with Convoy of Hope here on Sanctuary. The number is 0508 003 003 or online at yoursanctuary.nz, and talking to Jody about the different stories, and this is Esther, and sharing a little bit of what it is like for her, or what she has to do to be able to get what water there is back to her community and family.
1: I work as early as 4 a.m. from home, and it takes 4 hours walking just to get water here at the water source. And because I'm a 7-month pregnant woman, it's hard because sometimes there are rocks along the way, and it makes a bit hard to walk down to the water source to get water for my family.
0: Esther, 35 and pregnant, and just saying it's a bit hard. I don't know if I could make that journey, and that's what she has to do just to be able to get water, and that's what today is about, helping to bring the water to the village, and doing that, we're asking you if you're in a position to invest $25 to bring water for life to one person, and doing that by calling 0508 003 003, or visiting the website, to our website, yoursanctuary.nz, and what that would mean for someone like Esther.
1: So I would encourage friends to support us to get reliable water, because as of now, pregnant women like me works to get water. 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So I request, if that is possible for us, to get support to get a water well in our community.
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0: It is Sanctuary. I'm Tom. Our Water for Life Day continuing as we come up to 11. This is investing in a project with Convoy of Hope to see water brought to a community who so desperately needs it at the moment. And we heard Esther's story just before, 35 and pregnant, walking 4 hours to get water. And it's not clean water that we know here in New Zealand, just to get it back to her family. So we're investing in a project to get water to the village, and it's not just about having a drink. It's about meeting the physical thirst, but also the needs of the community and enabling them to invest in other areas too. Once water is flowing, health and nutrition, the landscape changes. Agriculture, the landscape changes. So we're part of changing that landscape, if you've been listening in. And thank you to everybody who continues to get in touch and call the number 0508 003 003 or our website as well, that being yoursanctuary.nz, to see this happen for as little as $25 or $100, bringing water for life to a family of four, and asking you to consider calling that number and investing in the project and journeying along to see this water coming to those who desperately need it. 0508 003 003, or online at yoursanctuary.nz.
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9: 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She can barely see. 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

0: Cotality's monthly housing chart shows property sales fell 4% in June compared with a year ago, marking six straight months of declining activity. Air New Zealand's CEO, Nikhil Ravishankar, has woken up this morning to a 4.1% jump in the price of jet fuel. There's also fog disrupting some regional flights at Auckland Airport. The Transport Accident Investigation Commission has found that gas from rotting fish offal created a life-threatening emergency at Lyttelton for four ship workers after they were doused in the contents in February last year. Washington is growing increasingly frustrated by Iran's grip on the Strait of Hormuz. The US has launched strikes on Iran for an 11th consecutive night. And a Michelin-starred South Korean restaurant could face a hefty fine and jail time for serving ants as a dessert garnish. They're not among the 10 insect species approved for human consumption in South Korea. That's news.
1: 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Seal it once, seal it right.
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3: In sport, concern from Mystics shooter Maya Wilson after the latest blow delivered to Netball New Zealand-owned ANZ Premiership franchises. Staff at the Stars, Magic and Tactics have been told their contracts will not be renewed. The implication to players remains unclear, as does the competition's future. Wilson says there's no obvious timeline for a resolution.
4: From what I've been told from our Players Association, they are trying to get into the bargaining room with all the parties, in particular Netball New Zealand. I think there is a decent alignment between the players and the teams, but at the moment there's still uncertainty.
3: And Georgia Miller has re-signed with New Zealand Rugby through until 2029. Sevens will be her main commitment as the side builds towards the Los Angeles Olympics. That's sport.
5: Sanctuary weather.
6: Northland, Auckland and Coromandel Peninsula, cloudy periods and isolated showers, areas of morning fog about Auckland. Waikato to Taranaki, including the central high country, a foggy start this morning, then fine spells, isolated showers developing from afternoon. Bay of Plenty and Gisborne to Wairarapa, areas of frosts and fog this morning, then mainly fine with high cloud. Whanganui to Wellington, early morning fog in some sheltered places, then cloud increasing, a few showers developing this afternoon. Buller to Fiordland, rain about, Fiordland and Westland with possibly heavy falls. Spreading elsewhere this evening, thunderstorms possible from afternoon, mainly south of Grey. Nelson, Marlborough and Canterbury increasing high cloud. Otago and Southland mostly cloudy with some scattered rain this afternoon and evening.
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6: 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I'm Tom, and I tell you what, I'm just staggered, actually, and amazed. Thank you for the generosity. People continuing to come on board and support Water for Life Day with Convoy of Hope and be part of bringing water to a community in Tanzania who so desperately needs it. Thank you to Terry in Matamata. There's a couple of other people anonymously. In fact, there was a comment saying, water is life. We take it for granted and even waste it. Yes, it does make you think, doesn't it? Also, thank you, Susan and Nainai Kalisika. If I got that pronunciation right, these are just a few of the people that have been getting in touch, calling the number 0508 003 003, yoursanctuary.nz online as well. So if you're listening in, that is why today sounds a little bit different, but what a wonderful thing to be part of. It's something that we do take for granted and we waste water. Let's not waste the opportunity to be part of bringing it to those who so desperately need it. 0508 003 003, as little as $25, bringing water for life to a person in a community who faces this reality. Don't forget, there's also the website, yoursanctuary.nz. Is it something you can consider being part of?

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It is Sanctuary. I'm Tom. Good to have you with us, as always, on the Day's Show as we work our way through the final stages of this Thursday morning, our Water for Life Day with Convoy of Hope, which is continuing right through the day, 0508 003 003, or online at yoursanctuary.nz, as we see people calling and getting in touch and providing water for life to a community that doesn't have it. Now, I've got some notes here, and I'm still trying to get my head around this. In Tanzania, almost 90% of communities don't have access to water that is safe, reliable and available on demand. So we are partnering with Convoy of Hope. This is who the project is through, to a community in Tanzania in this position. And it feels like a drop in the bucket when you think that 90% of communities over there don't have access to water that is safe, reliable and available on demand. But I tell you what, that drop makes a huge difference for the community able to have access to safe water. And I guess, like water does, it flows on, doesn't it, and creates other opportunities. $25 able to provide water for life through Convoy of Hope to someone in a community, in this community in Tanzania that we're focusing on at the moment. Maybe $100 if that's in your capacity, bringing water for life to a family of four. Families just like us, but facing a very different reality, but endeavouring to see that change by calling that number 0508 003 003 or visiting yoursanctuary.nz.

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1: Because water is life.
0: And today on Sanctuary, $25 can give someone safe drinking water for life. 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

0: It is Sanctuary. I'm Tom, if you're listening in and it sounds a little bit different today. Hopefully it does remind you of being thirsty and the fact that we can easily satisfy that thirst in a physical sense here in New Zealand, but that's not the case for many around the world, including Tanzania and Africa, as we continue with our Water for Life Day with Convoy of Hope. And actually on the phone I've got Mariska, who is the campaign manager. First of all, welcome to the show. It's good to have you with us.
1: Oh, it's great to be with you today.
0: Now, before we talk about the campaign that we're doing, I'm just going to remind people that to be part of this, you can be for as little as $25 bringing water for life to someone in a village that doesn't have access to water. 0508003003 is the number. And there's also our website, yoursanctuary.nz. Now, in terms of a campaign, Mariska, it's an interesting thing to look at. So you've got a project, and I guess it first of all has to start with a need. Now, you've been there and seen this this reality, haven't you? What was that like?
1: I have, and, you know, I'm a mum with three kids, and walking into a village, into a school where we work, and seeing dozens of children who don't have water, who were lethargic, who looked at actually the bottle of water in my hand with such longing, was something that was, you know, really shook me as a person and as a mother to see that there are children in desperate need of water. And in this village, it's a 12-kilometre walk to the nearest source of water. And to collect water, you need to carry your jerry cans, fill them up in water that's contaminated, full of bacteria and parasites, and then do the two-hour journey back home. And it was something that was confronting to see.
0: You know, you talk about the bacteria and the parasites, and I thought about this the other day as the Water for Life Day was approaching. I'm like, if I knew that that was the condition of the water, could I bring myself to drink it? But then I thought, this is the desperation, right?
1: There's no choice. Mm. You know, water is life, and you need water to live. And so I met a mother of three who was there, and she told me, I know that this water could make my children and myself sick, but we have to drink it. We have nothing else. Mm. And, you know, that's confronting to hear. We have a choice. We even shower in drinking water. We feed it to our animals. But there, you know, they had no choice. And one little girl said to me, I actually thought water was meant to be dark, greeny brown. I didn't realize it was meant to be clear.
0: Okay.
1: And so this is the situation that they're living in. And it's not just this one village. It's communities across Africa and around the world who don't have the access that often we take for granted, that we can turn on a tap and have drinking water.
0: Okay, so let's pivot and look at this, because now I feel like having this Water for Life Day, we're kind of in the middle of something that's happening, right? So when you have a campaign, you see a need. Talk to me about what Convoy of Hope does in terms of the process of meeting this need.
1: Yeah, so I'll talk from the perspective of the village that we visited, where Convoy of Hope has just started to work. We work alongside the government to go, where's the greatest need in this country? Which are the villages that you may have tried to have water unsuccessfully, or where is the greatest need? And we will go into those villages. We'll work alongside community leaders, whether that be from church or school, and we will say, okay, tell us about your needs. We don't just come in and drill a well. We're working with them on a holistic solution to their water problem. And that can, you know, it can involve, in the case of this community, you know, kilometres of piping because there's no underground water supply. And so we work alongside them. They always have what I call skin in the game, in terms of that they participate in it. It's not a group of people coming in and just doing it for them. They're part of the solution. So, for example, at the end of, say, 5 years, when Convoy comes to the point where the community can run these water projects, they can maintain things themselves. They've been empowered with agriculture programs. They've been empowered with women and children being able to return to school, income generating. By the time Convoy leaves the village, we want their entire community to be transformed.
0: And we'll come to the end game and touch on that in just a minute. But I believe that people over there are actually digging the trenches. You know, this is something that's in progress, and now we have an opportunity to join them. Is that right?
1: Yeah, so excited at the fact that their community could be receiving this water. And we don't want to come in and just say, we'll do all the work. Mm. You know, they are willing to help. They are excited. They want to get water into their community. So they're like, well, we could help with digging those trenches, you know. Right. Let's do this together as a partnership. Don't just sit back and watch what's happening. Be part of it. Own it. You know, let's do this together. And together we can bring that water to your community. And they love that. I know even we took the Shine TV crew with us, and the Maasai men were saying, can we carry the camera equipment for you? They want to be part of it. They want to help, you know.
0: Yeah. Well, I mean, that's a wonderful thing, isn't it? And so when we're inviting you to invest $25, Water for Life, for a person in this community, you are coming alongside as well, calling that number 0508003003 or visiting yoursanctuary.nz. And Mariska, I just want to touch as we leave, you talked about some of these other things that happen once water starts flowing, empowerment for women, etc., agriculture. So just talk about or try to, and as best you can, show us what a difference it makes when we get there at the other end.
1: Yeah, we had the opportunity to visit a second village where Convoy of Hope had been for a number of years and to witness the difference. We turned up at this community. The children were full of life and full of energy. They showed us their hand washing station. They showed us the taps where they could get water anytime they liked. And these are children who'd had to walk over a mountain to get water. We walked in and witnessed a greenhouse full of thousands of tomatoes, a huge vegetable plot. And the school, the village, was able to sell the produce of that for income, but also to ensure the children in the village. They said to us, we're getting vegetables with our food. There's green in our food.
0: Mm.
1: So this whole village, it wasn't just the water. The water was where everything began. The water enabled the agriculture. We could bring in our agriculture specialists and help them improve the soil to the point where we could help, you know, coach them in how to produce this beautiful tomatoes and lettuce and produce. Mm. And this is in land that is before was like dusty and barren. To see that brought to life, water was, it sounds simple, give someone water. It's more than a drink. It brings the whole community to the point where they're flourishing. Children are in school instead of collecting water. There's vegetables and agriculture. Women no longer have to walk to get water. They can
0: So it's the time consumed, isn't
1: it? Generate an income.
0: Yeah. Well, you know, when you mentioned the conditions, when you've shown us the photos, and I remember the one of the greenhouse, and you know what stood out to me was not the tomatoes, but the smile of the lady, I think it was, looking at the tomatoes. And so this is what we're a part of today with our Water for Life Day. And it starts with water, as you said, Mariska, and maybe for us, bringing that water starts with that phone call, $25, Water for Life, 0508003003 or online at yoursanctuary.nz. Hey, thanks for joining us and sharing your perspective and some of your journey as we journey alongside as well. Thanks, Mariska.
1: Thank you.

0: It is Sanctuary, our Water for Life Day with Convoy of Hope. Now, Convoy of Hope involved in Tanzania, and one of the key things that they are doing is working with communities that don't have access to water. And we are part of a project to get water to a community that doesn't have it, and doing that by calling 0508 003 003, investing as little as $25 to bring water for life to a person in this community. And you can also do this through our website, yoursanctuary.nz. Joffrey is the National Director of Convoy of Hope in Tanzania, and he had this to say about the reality of the need.
1: Water is the really key need in Tanzania. Even the community members, they say water is life, because most of the areas, water is not easily accessible, especially in the rural areas where we serve. And even the government of Tanzania fighting to address the issue of water. So the main need here is water at schools. School feeding needs water. You can't cook without. Even the toilets they use, the hand wash, calls for water as well.
0: It's one of those things that you take for granted, and you can't really imagine the impact of what it would be like not to have water, but it is a reality in Tanzania. And interesting that Joffrey talking about the impact on education.
1: We need water for kids to drink. We need water for the restrooms. We need water for hand wash in the school. We need water for the school gardens. So without water, the school is like paralyzed. It's paralyzed. People are starving, and even kids, the school dropouts grows very high where there is no water, because kids, they can't survive without water.
0: It's an interesting phrase that he used, isn't it? Without water, it's like being paralyzed. And as he said, a key need in Tanzania. Well, a key to meeting that key need, perhaps an opportunity with us for as little as $25. 0508 003 003, or yoursanctuary.nz, for our Water for Life Day with Convoy of Hope. Pray.

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0: We're not far away from 12. It is Sanctuary. We'll update news, weather and sport shortly and then head into the afternoon. If you're listening in today, it is our Water for Life Day with Convoy of Hope. And as we head towards the afternoon, a busy afternoon in front of us, it's been a little quieter this hour as our goal is to get water to a village in Tanzania that doesn't have it. Their day-to-day life is with water that is at best sporadic, difficult to get, with long journeys to collect it, and it's not clean or necessarily safe if they do manage to get it back to the village and their families. And so we are part of a project with Convoy of Hope to see water come to this village. $25 able to provide water for life to someone facing this reality of life without water. 0508003003, inviting you to be part of seeing the water flow in this village and this difference it not only makes to individuals but the entire community. You can also head along to yoursanctuary.nz, and with just a few minutes to go until 12, maybe an opportunity, if it's in your capacity and on your heart, to do that before we head into the afternoon. 0508003003 or online at yoursanctuary.nz.
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11: In this update, Labour's leader says the Prime Minister is right to rule Stuart Nash out from his cabinet, but others should also be dealt with. Nash is resigning as a New Zealand First candidate after calling National's Katie Nimmin lazy for taking leave after having a baby. Two people have been injured, one critically in a two-vehicle crash.